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1: Over the break, my beautiful dog, Bus. Love him. He's awesome. Laying on the couch. He bops up next to me. And Bus does this adorable thing where he giggles. And I open my arm up a little. And he gets in the crook of my arm. And he puts his head on my shoulder and just starts to nuzzle. So I kind of lean my head down onto him. And he in my ear. He smelled my ear. And then starts to lick my ear. And I allow that. I have no problem with that. And then I hear this. He puked in my ear. Just a little. We're like, ah! And then I laughed. If Toledo came up to me and was like, hey, asshole. I'm like, did you just throw up in my ear? He'd be dead. Seconds. Dua Lipa could do it, but that's it.
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to Beverly Hills. It's Arizona's Real Rock, 98KUPD, and I think it is time to give away some free stuff right now. In fact, Killswitch Engage is going to be coming through town over at the Marquee Theater on June 24th. What is that, the next couple days, a week and a half, something like that, a week? So let's get you set up with some of those tickets right now. 8th caller, 602-585-9800. You'll go see Killswitch Engage and Machine Head along with Iron Reagan and Havoc. Good luck to you. Let's keep it moving with Five Finger Death Punch.

0: Oh, boy, man. Green Day in Longview. It's Arizona's Real Rock, 98 KUPD, and there it is, man. Looking out the window right now, and the dust storm has arrived. It's, I mean, not terribly big. It's not like dust storms I've seen in the past, but it is starting to get a little dusty out there and hazy looking out towards Papago right now. So if you're on those roads, just be safe out there. I don't think it's, I mean, I don't know what it's like down south where it really went, where it really was bad, but I don't know if it's going to get that bad here in the valley. So just kind of be aware and, you know, get home as safe as you can and get out of the dust for sure. Good afternoon, the Shan Man with you guys, and I will be taking you for about another hour. Now, if you missed out on those tickets to go see Killswitch Engage, I am very sorry. I will have more of those going out tomorrow, but I want to congratulate Lindsay Frown. Lindsay picked up those tickets to go to the Killswitch Engage show. And, of course, coming up after 7 o'clock, Yef is going to have some U-Fest tickets, so you want to definitely stay tuned to the Big Red Radio as we will try to set you up with all the shows, including U-Fest, for this year. Coming back, I got Linkin Park and The Offspring.
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18: 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Clear skies into the evening, overnight low 83. Tomorrow, sunny and 105. And that's Wednesday's Valley weather.
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19: 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Sometimes it never ends. 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

trying to buy tickets to go to 3 Days Grace when they come through town in November. 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And this band is going to be in Tucson. Tickets for that can be found exactly in the same place. This is coming off their latest album, 8. 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
8: 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Clear skies into the evening, overnight low 83. Tomorrow, sunny and 105. And that's Wednesday's Valley weather.
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1: Hey, just a reminder. 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

0: System of a Down on the Big Red Radio. It's Arizona's Real Rock, 98 KUPD, BYOB. And, of course, before that, Filter, it is the Shan Man. And, of course, Yef coming up after 7 o'clock. And he's going to have your U-Fest tickets to give away for the show happening on September 12th, which will be with Godsmack, Dorothy, and Stone Temple Pilots. It should be a lot of fun. We'd love to see you guys on out there having a good time with the Big Red Radio. But Yef makes all the fun after 7 well worth it. And I promise you, he is going to have a game for you at 8 o'clock for... No, you're not? You're not going to have a game at 8 o'clock? He's planning it. See, that laugh. Yeah, he's going to plan a game so you can give away those U-Fest tickets. So, I don't know. You have to listen to Jeff because he'll give you the... He's the real news around here. Around these parts, you are no longer fake news. You are real news. All right, Yef, coming up after 7. Have a good one. See you tomorrow. 98
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now it's time for me to sign off. I'm sorry. I thought it was earlier, but no. It is now time for me to sign off. Yep, coming up after 7 o'clock, and I do believe he said he's going to give out those U-Fest tickets now. Oh, no. No. Here's Ava Under Fire. Have a great night. We'll see you tomorrow.

Thank you so much, Faith No More. It's the Big Red Radio, 98 KUPD. Here's some concert psyching new rock from the Pretty Reckless. We'll be getting them here pretty soon. You can get your tickets off the Core Institute concert calendar on our website. This is When I Wake Up. Wake up.

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0: Overnight low 83. Tomorrow, sunny and 105. And that's Wednesday's Valley weather.
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0: Evanescence, bringing us to life on Arizona's Real Rock 98 KUPD. 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I've got some Led Zeppelin. Can you believe it? This is one of the first rock songs I showed my kid when he was like a wee little baby. And I just remember him rocking and rolling to this. So I dig this song. Here you go.
1: Hey!

0: Well, thank you so much, Metallica. Nothing else matters. It's 98 KUPD. Yeah, hanging out with you all the way up until 10. So I've already made mention that I don't really care for soccer or try to pretend to during World Cup time. A lot of people do. I don't. But, you know, to their credit, I see why people like it. And I love that for them. Just not my flavor kind of thing, you know. But what I am loving about this is all the fans from around the world enjoying America. From Costco to Chick-fil-A to Whataburger to free refills to barbecue. TSA is actually reinforcing the rules on liquids because a lot of these people have discovered and fallen in love with ranch. I can just hear Brady now. Yeah, yeah, that's what I'm talking about. And as a simple gringo myself, I totally get it. But some of these people are straight up drinking it. Yeah, that's what I'm talking about. These people are going home with a little fat on them. Good. Take some of this obesity with you, I beg of you. But nobody, and I mean nobody, gave me more joy and American pride than this dude from Japan.
1: Nice to meet you.
2: Okay, how
1: you doing? My name is...
2: Okay.
1: Yeah, my name is Hirochika Nakakuki.
2: Oh, wow.
1: It's live?
2: Okay.
1: It's
2: yes,
1: live?
2: Yes, it's live.
1: Yeah,
2: baby.
1: Yeah,
2: yes.
1: Yeah.
2: How
1: yeah.
2: excited are you?
1: Yeah.
2: You are so excited,
1: yeah.
2: right? Japan, right?
1: Excuse me.
2: Okay.
1: I cannot speak English, but...
2: Okay.
1: But I'm excited!
2: I love it!
1: Yeah!
2: Yeah!
0: Like, dude, I'm excited for you. I'm also seeing a bunch of different cultures getting together in bars across the country and just gelling with us, and we're gelling with them. It's almost like all of us common folk aren't the problem, you know? Might be the people up top that make an effort to divide us, eh? Anyways, foreigners from all around, welcome. Enjoy your stay. Enjoy the hell out of the cholesterol we've all appreciated for so long. I dig the togetherness, the solidarity, and the shared joy, even if it's a sport I'm not a fan of. Or, I guess if you happen to be a Spurs fan in New York, that doesn't really count. And not totally unrelated, but kinda. I am a firm believer in the quote, a rising tide lifts all ships, and you are as strong as your weakest link. So we at 98KUPD like to have this togetherness as well, and like to rise the tides so we can lift some ships via helping out the Phoenix Rescue Mission's Code Red initiative via water donations. 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
22: 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Clear skies into the evening, overnight low 83, tomorrow sunny and 105, and that's Wednesday's Valley weather.
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Thank you, Lenny Kravitz. If you're wondering why I say his name like that, I've always said it ever since the racial draft from the Chappelle Show bit back in 2003 or 4, whichever one. 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God.

Reese coming to Talking Stick Resort Amphitheater on November 21st. 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Papa Roach is coming out with some new stuff with a guy named Hanuman Kind. This is See You in Hell. It's 98.

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0: Thank you, Creed. It's Arizona's Real Rock, 98KUPD. What if I told you that a good buddy of all of ours is going to be out and about on Saturday from 10 a.m. to noon over at Chandler Fashion Center? Mr. Shanman is going to be out helping out Fulton Homes to collect school supplies that we could use to help Chandler Fashion Center to get kids their school supplies. 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He's gonna make it worth it for you, for your donation. He's gonna have Avenged Sevenfold tickets up for grabs, a chance at those, as well as a chance at U-Fest tickets. So it'll be well worth it to go on down to Chandler Fashion Center, right off of Chandler Boulevard, Loop 101. It's gonna be right outside the food court there, and you'll notice it. They usually have a big yellow bus, so you won't miss it. So stuff that bus, and hopefully we can stuff your email with a couple of tickets to either Avenged Sevenfold or U-Fest. I'm going to try and stuff your email with U-Fest tickets right now. Why don't I do that? You want to go to U-Fest? I've got it. Got some tickets. Godsmack, Stone Temple Pilots, and Dorothy are all going to be there at Talking Stick Resort Amphitheater on September 12th. Get at me, 602-585-9800. Best of luck. It's Yef. Hanging out with you, dishing out U-Fest tickets. Dio and Audio Slave on the way.
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0: Holmberg's Morning Sickness coming back at you tomorrow, bright and early at 5:30, and come 8, 9 o'clock, they're going to have Steve Furey in studio at actually 8 o'clock-ish, and then, of course, Mr. What's-His-Face, sports guy, loves country, hates the rock that we play on this station. Dale Elistra coming in. Multiple cowboy champion, so I give him the respect that he deserves for back in his day. So all things sports going to be talked about tomorrow once Dale walks in. So going to be an eventful Holmberg's Morning Sickness tomorrow. Also, remember, Brett Vesely is going to be out at Albertsons off of Dobson and Baseline tomorrow from 7 to 9. So if you got the time and the capabilities to drop off a case of water or two with them, we'd really, really appreciate that for Operation Hydration. CF, hanging out with you for just a little bit longer. Got Sublime and Architects coming.
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Sublime, smoke two joints. I'm going to head home and probably not have as much, but enough to do the trick. It's Yef heading out of here. I'll have more opportunities for someone to win U-Fest tickets tomorrow around the 8 o'clock hour. That's my tip-off. But some of you have already probably caught on to that. I'm going to give you Architects with their new one, Broken Mirror, for now. Got to go bye.

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1: 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I need a check.
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0: It's Brett Vesely from The Morning Sickness. Look, summer's finally here, right? 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
8: 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To enter text message contests, listeners will be asked to use a text messaging enabled wireless device to text a specified keyword to a specified 5-digit number. A confirmation text validating the entry into the sweepstakes will follow. Each text message sent to or received by a service subscriber of any wireless carrier may incur standard text messaging charges. Unless otherwise indicated, there is a limit of one entry per contest per person and one winner per household. Webcasts are on a delayed basis, which may affect a webcast listener's ability to participate in any contest. Station will not accept collect calls. Station is not responsible for problems accessing the station website and social media pages, problems sending a text, telephone line unavailability, busy signals, operator interference, and technical or atmospheric conditions that disrupt the completion of an entry or phone call. The criteria and process for selecting winners, the number of winners, the specific prizes to be awarded, and the values of prizes will typically be stated on our website. This information may be periodically included in on-air promotions and on our respective social media pages. Unless otherwise stated, winners will be notified by email or phone. Odds of winning will be dependent upon the number of eligible entries received. The winner is responsible for all income taxes due as a result of accepting a prize, and IRS Form 1099 may be submitted to applicable taxing authorities. Unless otherwise stated, each winner must claim the prize in person. The prize must be claimed at the 98K KUPD Studios during normal business hours within 30 days from the day the prize is won. Failure to meet this deadline shall be deemed forfeiture of the right to claim the prize. Individuals must be 18 years or older at the time of entry and be legal residents of Arizona to be eligible to participate in 98 KUPD contests unless otherwise specified. Winners may only win one prize within a 30-day period. Contest deadlines will be typically stated on the station website and may be periodically included in on-air promotions. By participating in any 98 KUPD contest, you agree to fully release and identify Hubbard Radio Phoenix LLC, Hubbard Radio LLC, and any contest sponsors from all liability. 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
7: 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Sunny, today's high 105, clear skies overnight, low 80, and that's Thursday's valley weather.
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1: 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Sunny, today's high 105, clear skies overnight, low 80, and that's Thursday's Valley weather.
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0: for the morning sickness. It's 5:45. My name is John Holmberg. Look, Brady's back, the weary traveler. Man. There's Brett and Big Dick Toledo, and we'll get right to it. Your Father's Day present for Kirby was outrageously nice. You got a break in the tropical storm, although...
1: We dried Houston up.
0: Yeah, you said it was pouring. Things were closed. You landed. Sun came out. You brought your sunny disposition all the way to Houston, and it worked.
1: Yeah, Thursday evening was beautiful.
0: And then my prayers to your God were answered because I laughed and said, I hope that Brady gets to go to a tie. Oh, that has to
1: close.
0: Be. That, was it not a tie? I thought it was.
1: Oh, no. Well, yeah, it was a tie. I thought you meant nil-nil.
0: Not nil-nil.
1: We at least saw two goals.
0: Don't say nil-nil
2: at
0: all.
2: There we go.
1: I wanted to say that for you.
0: No, I don't want to hear it. You're going to say it to the people at the DES if you keep it up. I'm not listening to nil-nil from anyone. But you went out there, you watched a tie for a couple grand. How does that feel?
1: And, first of all, it was an awesome game, but I was just going to say that.
2: Yes,
0: go ahead.
1: Kirby's guy, Joao Felix, didn't see the field.
0: Why?
1: They didn't sub him in.
0: She like, he's a sub?
1: Yeah.
0: Well, oh, she's like got a thing for him.
1: He's a striker. He would be replacing.
0: But he's not. He's not a great player.
1: No,
0: but she just likes his.
1: He is a good player,
0: she likes him because he's like she's into him. Or
1: yeah, she likes his look.
0: Yeah, that's okay. Yeah. You can say
1: but,
0: so.
1: But she likes him as a player. But I would say
0: nobody likes a bench warmer as a player.
1: He shouldn't have been a bench warmer. They should have put him in there.
0: Why? How do you know?
1: Because I know he's a.
2: He's a football aficionado.
0: So you know, with your soccer expertise, that this guy, the coach, is making a mistake.
1: Yeah, he warmed up twice, and they, getting ready to put him in.
0: But I guess I'm saying. Wouldn't he play if he was one of the, he should be out there.
1: Yeah, I think so.
0: Your daughter's got a massive a crush on a bench guy.
1: Down because it's not like there's a lot of no-namers in that. Soccer.
0: Well, they're all no-namers to us.
1: But this guy, I know
2: except
1: they are.
2: Ronaldo.
0: Yeah.
1: This dude scores with the ladies.
0: And yeah, that's you're not grasping that you've traveled across the country not for soccer, but so your daughter can stare at a bench warmer. You got to raise that standard.
2: Get her
0: standard
2: a 4K TV
0: that. Exactly. You got to get her, at least like one of the starters. That's like me saying as a Steeler fan, I'm a huge fan of Christian Kuntz. The long snapper. And I know Dale's coming in later. Nobody ever said that about Dale. He's your favorite one.
2: That's like going to a Yankees game. But man, I hope Aaron Judge gets knocked out of the game. So his replacement, whoever that is, gets
1: put they platoon today.
0: Yeah, you're not looking for the platoon
2: No,
0: guy.
2: You're not.
0: Yeah. You flew to Houston for a crush.
1: No, we flew to Houston for the game.
0: Yeah, for his crush.
1: And to see Ronaldo first and foremost.
0: Well, that's a big one.
1: That's when you ask... 90% of those jerseys.
0: Oh, yeah. He's the biggest name.
1: Ridiculous.
0: It's huge. Ronaldo's a great big name, but you flew to Houston for a team
1: girl
0: crush.
1: Even the Congo fans, I talked to a couple of them, and they're like, yeah, we're rooting for our country, but
0: I want to see Ronaldo. Yeah, I go to a Cubs game, and if I'm seeing Shohei Ohtani, I'm definitely there for Ohtani.
1: But it was great when they tied the game up.
0: Oh, I'm sure.
1: Yeah, the little segments of the crowd just going nuts.
0: Ties. Was there any annoyances in the World Cup experience with the chanting and the silliness?
3: Did anybody sneak in the horn?
0: Oh, yeah, did anybody get
1: the horn? No. Okay. There was, in the Congo section, there was a whistle. The guy was whistling a lot.
0: That bothered me.
1: Like a ref whistle. And then there were some drums up in the upper deck.
0: Brady, please.
1: But you couldn't.
0: Don't look at Brett when you say that.
1: They weren't hearing. No, that wasn't the.
0: Some
1: that was
0: tribal
1: the,
0: beats is what he's saying.
1: And that was from the Portuguese.
0: Well, that's what you say. Yeah, you're trying to cover your tracks. There were tribal Congolese beats.
1: You would have loved it because they did the wave and they.
0: Oh, the wave. That's America, though. I'm not going to take that. I'm not going to give that to Europe.
1: They did the miles per hour. The Euros love it.
0: I think they tease us, but that was an American thing. The wave is an American monstrosity.
1: They judge the speed of the wave.
0: Oh, yeah, that's silly. Anyway. Would you go to a? Would you fly off to another K-pop soccer game?
1: I would.
0: Would you really?
1: Yeah.
0: Because if Kirby wasn't there,
1: it's really cool. It's a cool experience. It was
0: all sure. Men. I give you that. That it was. But was it a secondary? Would you go again if your daughter wasn't with you?
1: Yes, I would.
0: You would go all alone to a soccer. You're a soccer fan now.
1: Alone would be tough. You know, I'd like to.
0: I didn't say by yourself. I'm saying, you know.
1: Yes, I would.
0: You would go.
1: For sure.
0: You're going to follow soccer, you think?
2: No.
1: No, not enough. But, I mean, World Cup is different. From,
0: sure.
1: Yeah.
0: So would you go to a U.S. game?
1: So another World Cup? Yes, I, yeah,
0: that's what I would go to.
2: Did it sound like this in the upper deck, Brady?
0: Uh-oh.

0: That's fun, Kirby. That's called diversity. We try real hard to stop that.
1: I'm just sitting there after the game. We walk to the hotel, and it is packed. As everyone, we're just basically a block away from the stadium, and it's pretty much Congo fans in the hotel. I'm sitting there. And
0: hide your wallet, Kirby.
1: Guy comes up, and says, "Hey, do you have a phone charger?" Yeah, I do. I said, I do.
2: The story got very
1: specific. Can I borrow it?
3: We understand that part. So? You're overdoing it. Land the plane.
1: I'm like, so I plug it in. He ends up being from Columbus, Ohio.
3: No kidding. In one of them criminal exchange programs that's so known for?
1: No, that's what I'm like. And I go, O-H. He goes, no.
4: No,
1: C-O-N-G-O. I first came over from Congo to Michigan.
3: Oh, he's a Michigan guy.
1: Yeah.
3: Because he was in Ohio. He got annoyed out of liking the Buckeyes.
1: Yeah. Well, he went to Michigan, Pittsburgh, Columbus.
3: The dude asked for a phone charger and you got his resume? You're amazing.
4: And you gave it to a Michigan guy?
3: Yeah,
4: what
3: exactly.
4: is wrong with you,
1: I
4: Brady?
1: Almost took it back. I
4: would have.
0: Where are you from there, chief? And I don't mean that. You probably are chief in something.
4: I am from Ohio.
1: Let me guess, East Columbus.
3: Yeah.
1: How did you know?
0: I know exactly where to avoid. I find you.
1: He was awesome.
3: Sure he was. He was the phone charger guy. And
1: yep,
3: did you get his number? You guys going to go again?
1: Yeah, he says he wants to go to their Ohio State game. Like, you wear a Ohio State jersey, I'll try to get you a ticket.
3: How long did you talk? Did you just sit down?
1: That guy's charging his phone for 15 minutes.
3: Just sitting with you?
1: He's sitting next to me. I mean, the whole lobby is packed.
3: Oh. Why aren't you in your room?
1: Because it was in the afternoon, 3
3: o'clock.
1: Oh,
3: you're already done. You're just getting your bags together.
1: We already checked out.
3: Nice. And they just sat there
1: for the ride.
3: Congolese.
1: Oh.
3: You're the one that I want interviewing the Congo people.
4: I feel like I'm watching the beginning of Coming to America right now.
3: Great.
0: We have to get you a prince, Kirby.
1: It was completely Coming to America.
3: Did you give...
4: Good morning, my neighbors.
1: The leopard print.
5: Excuse me, my friend, old woman.
0: I'm a boy.
5: Do you have a phone charger?
0: Well, yes, I do.
5: You have $10,000. I am a prince.
0: I also have exactly $10,000. Thanks, Akeem.
5: I would like you
1: to... His name was Sevy. Sevy, let me tell you.
5: Invite me to
3: you. You know, it's great. Brady just talked to a black guy from Houston and assigned him Congo. Hey, man, you got a phone charger or anything?
0: Oh, Kirby, don't be alarmed. One of the tribal warriors is asking for a technological advance. Yes, Zulu warrior, I have exactly that.
3: Call me that again, I'm going to shove it up your ass, but can I borrow that cord?
0: Where is it that you are from?
3: Beaumont.
0: Ooh, exotic Beaumont, Congo.
3: What the hell are you talking about, man?
1: What's the Mandingo population in Beaumont?
0: What exactly is your wives' names? This is my daughter. Please don't remove her. That's not what we do here.
3: What are you talking about, brother? I take off your girlfriend. What? That's crazy.
0: We have 15 minutes for you to deal with this harassment, and then it's back to the Congo with you. Do you have any pets? Per se, lion or cheetah?
3: I have a dog, man. A Shibu Inu.
1: A Lamborghini.
0: And I don't mean a Hellcat. When I say predatory cats, I'm not talking, of course, of the Hellcats of Houston.
3: Yeah, man, I got a Hellcat.
0: I bet. Oh, does it run wild in the tundras of Beaumont, Congo?
3: I'm going to take off, man. I'm at 3%. That's enough. Get me out of here.
1: I'm so tempted to pull up the...
3: I love
1: sound this. Effect on my phone.
4: You
3: didn't hear it.
4: You're in Houston, of course you got it. You didn't need to bring it up. No, it just
3: happening.
4: Rings through the air.
3: It's like,
1: hey, what else?
3: In Houston, the chirp sounds like Big Ben in London. It's known for it.
4: The Hellcats
1: on
4: Houston.
1: The way to the airport, going by some lovely spots in Houston.
3: Sure.
1: There's a abandoned building, and there's three guys.
3: Mm-hmm.
1: All three are black.
3: You don't have to keep it secret. They know.
1: One guy didn't have pants on.
2: Turned away from the microphone.
0: They're from the Congo.
1: One brother didn't have pants on. And I think he was going over there to service the other two.
3: Nice.
0: That's
1: There's
0: how
1: an exchange.
0: Works.
1: It was an exchange program.
4: Oh.
0: That's a Kirby. You have to understand, we're with the foreign people, and that's how they do over in the jungles of Congo. I read about it on the Googles.
3: I'm glad you had fun in Houston with all those foreigners. Go ask that dude over there for a phone charge. He won't stop rattling his trap about where I'm from.
1: And after the game, the sweetest Lamborghini SUV, that desert tan with a gold package, and two Congolese flags out of the door. They don't even put them on.
3: Diplomats.
1: Nope, they were just flapping out of the back door. That's neat. So you put the flag out and close the door on the other quarter of it.
4: It was King Jeffrey Jafar.
3: Yeah. Jeffrey Jafar.
0: Ooh, there's the King of Zambia. That's him. He's James Earl Jones.
1: I've been invited to come visit.
3: I'm sure you have. You probably harassed enough people. Like, please come. Bring your daughter to the slaughter, to our home.
4: Did you book your flight to Zumunda yet?
3: Yeah, did you?
1: Not yet.
0: With promises of gold. Gave him 10 grand and we're going to meet at his hut. He has a hut. I told him about Jesus and he said he knew.
4: Sounds like the Book of Mormon.
3: It's exactly what it is.
0: And behold, Yoda spoke. I don't know the book. Great.
3: I like this, though. I want this to be our... Take that, Bob's. Listen to this all day.
1: It did have that vibe in the crowd.
4: I'll bet.
3: Yeah, those are the types of things that, you know, if the World Cup was here, I wouldn't go. But if somebody said, you want tickets to that, man, I don't think I'd struggle to go out there. I just don't like soccer at all. Like, not even a little bit. I find it funny. And it's like dancing to me. It just looked pointless. And then, I don't know, but it is one of those things where, like, I've been to this, kind of that. I'd go to Wimbledon.
1: Like, yeah, that's to a experience huge that. Thing, and yeah. I mean, just going, I didn't get to see a match out there when I went to Wimbledon and got to go on the court. You just see that.
3: Yeah, yeah.
1: It's like going to Wrigley Field. You
3: that's
1: go
3: why
1: there
3: I'd
1: even
3: go.
1: Without a game going yeah. on. It's
3: I'd go to Wimbledon. The hallowed grounds are kind of more important than the game itself. Houston, that's the problem I have with the World Cup. There's no, like, history to the stadium to it. I go to, the old places in England. Seemed to be a deal, but
1: the NRG Stadium is pretty cool.
3: Oh, it's neat. All stadiums.
1: And it's amazing. Like, we were talking about it. You pulled it up, Brett, on Google Maps. It's right next to the Astrodome, which was.
3: Did you do a tour of the Astro? Oh, Kirby probably wouldn't have cared.
1: No, she didn't care. Oh. But it is literally, it's right next to it, but it is small.
3: It's tiny.
1: Compared to this thing.
3: I think they did a thing where they said that it's one half of the amount of materials used for the Astrodome were built. It was the eighth wonder of the world when they built it. They were like, this thing it's a science project. I don't know how they built this gigantic dome. And it's just all steel beams and no supports, and it's crazy.
1: It's lower.
3: Yeah.
1: I mean,
3: it's tiny.
1: NRG Stadium is, I don't know, four or five.
3: Right. And you got to remember,
1: stories higher,
3: the Astrodome was football and baseball. It was, 60,000, 70,000 people. NRG is like 80.
4: I'd be more interested to go to the Astrodome than
3: for sure.
4: I mean, just because of the history.
3: I like history in stadiums. Yeah. I've been to Shea Stadium, the old one, and I thought it is a dump, and that was what its charm was. I like everything you see on TV. It was that. Like going to stadiums.
1: Like it was kind of cool because I hadn't. That probably this most modernized stadium as
3: Energy?
1: Far as the sound, the board. On either side, the screens, the way they did it, the operations. Was.
3: Yeah, that one's, there's the stadium stuff is pretty cool. I would rather go to games I don't care about to see the stadium.
1: Yeah.
3: I mean, that was like L.A., I want to go out there and see SoFi so bad.
1: Everybody SoFi looks amazing. Just amazing, too. That would be another one, to go for sure.
3: Sure. But I wouldn't go to a World Cup in Los Angeles.
4: Like, I'd love to go to Fenway, and I can't stand the Red Sox, I'm like, eh.
3: Yeah. I'd go to Fenway now, because the Scots have taken over Boston and
4: trouble,
3: and then they took over all of Fenway Park with their stupid Scots songs, and their people in kilts, and they're bleeding them dry on beer, and the Red Sox, Irish people are like, guys, you're drinking too much. Can you imagine telling Boston?
1: Three times what St. Patty's volume.
3: Boston is telling everybody.
1: What they're saying.
3: You guys are drinking way too much. Boston is saying. But they're welcoming it. And they had some sort of a weird thing. They went at Fenway Park, and there were so many people from Scotland in the crowd. They just started singing some nonsense soccer songs.
1: Yeah.
3: And they were losing it. Now, talking to my friend Thomas, who is Scottish, he didn't go to soccer games when he was a kid for the games, although he followed them. He went because
1: it was war.
3: It was tribal war with religions. They were a Protestant team, his team, the Rangers. He was Catholic, right? I don't remember which one he was.
1: He was Protestant.
3: And then the Catholics Rangers came along. The Celtic.
1: The Catholic teams.
3: And they were the Catholics.
1: Yep.
3: And that's what mattered. And you would just fight for your God in the crowd and throw bananas at any of the players that weren't white. That's a fact. That's what Thomas went. That is true. Look it up. They had to put a rule in to make the Scottish people stop chucking bananas at anybody.
1: It wasn't just Scotland.
3: No, it moved down to Germany, and I was like, okay, Scotland, you jackasses, it's caught on. And they brought in one dude who was black and not Protestant.
1: Yeah, Thomas always says
3: that. And he's like, and the place was going crazy. Like, they hated him. They didn't want it. And it was because it was going to open the door to more of those filthy Catholics. So they couldn't be on our team. So everybody threw bananas at him. And I'm like, oh, Thomas, that's terrible. I agree, but when I was throwing my banana, I always made sure not to hit him. I'm like, what, you threw one? Aye. Well, he was Catholic. He's a black Catholic. I'm like, Thomas. And he goes, I wouldn't do it today, but back then that was the norm.
4: I guess you can get a stock of bananas through security.
3: Yeah, no. Well, I mean, they were handing them out. It's banana day. And they're throwing them at their own guy. And then it turned out the dude was really good. He's actually helping the squad quite a bit. All right, we're allowed one per team. And keep in mind, it was like the 80s. Scotland's been around since the year 3. And they finally kind of came around, all right, we'll do that. But he went because it was divided by not only race, but religions, regions.
1: Like, when I was there in the summer of 06, there was a game during the week, and the town just shuts down.
3: It melts down for
1: and
3: this
1: it's thing. Not driving there. Everyone walks to the stadium. Yeah. I mean, at least in that.
3: Thomas told me that. He's like, it's not what it used to be. And people don't care anymore. That it's not representative of their belief system. I'm like, it's soccer. Aye. Football. All right.
1: But it was, I think one of them, the Rangers, I can't remember, Rangers or Celtics, won the league this year.
3: Oh, well, Thomas used to be crazy about it.
1: He
3: would have been marching around. But yeah, that's a group of people. They took over Boston. They were funny.
4: Boston accents and bagpipes.
3: Oh, well, they've already got the Irish thing. They're pretty. Yeah, it was brutal. This one says, Brady, you didn't even stay in Houston till the weekend. What kind of trip was that? That's actual Father's Day. Like, you're not getting anything Sunday, are you? Yeah, this was, you're washed out on anything extra on Sunday. You're going to have to make yourself a steak, probably. That's my favorite part of Father's Day is the fact that you go out and stand in 110 degrees and grill. But it's still, no, we'll take it. Most dudes just want to be left alone. Speaking of Father's Day, yesterday, Brady.
1: They put out a list the Father's Day thing, one of those. Okay, what do dads want for Father's Day?
3: Left alone. It's the number
1: this
3: one.
1: This list.
4: Right. New iPhone.
1: I'm not doing, I want a picnic with my family.
3: No, that's the mom's answering. That's what he thinks he's supposed to say. No man wants a picnic with his family.
1: I'd like to grill steaks for my kids.
3: I want to stay in Phoenix. You ask any dad, like, what do you want? Well, I want to stand outside over fire is nobody's answer, but that's what you'll end up doing. It's crazy. Father's Day's a weird one, but I don't have to worry about it. Neither do you, Brad.
4: Nope.
3: Get ourselves something.
4: High five.
3: Did you get Kirby a new phone?
1: Nope.
3: Unless she will, though. For Father's Day. Well, she'll do it this weekend.
1: We'll do that.
3: This weekend.
1: We'll get on it this weekend.
3: This weekend, though, she's getting a Father's Day follow-up.
1: Oh, for sure.
3: Yeah, that's nice. That's sweet. Yeah, you really put your foot down. He yelled at her.
1: Well, tell you what, you keep it up, you're going to get two phones. I made her a card for Father's Day.
4: And AirPods.
3: That's nice. I don't like macaroni and stuff.
1: Yeah.
3: Little macaroni daddy. I'm in on that. That's good stuff. The hell was I going to talk about? I forgot the thing. Oh, the Yoli thing yesterday. Speaking of Father's Day, Brady, you weren't here, but a lady emailed me. Because I said I don't think I could father. I think I'd go Toledo's dad. And one of the biggest reasons I didn't have kids was because I was afraid it would, A, come out looking like me, which is a curse on the child, and B, maybe it had something wrong with it, and I can't love that. So I would probably go Toledo's dad on a Rocky Dennis type thing. It would have to be pretty severe, but a Rocky Dennis.
4: You're no Gar.
3: We came up with the phrase, you're no Gar, which would be shirts, because I'm not hanging around raising that thing. Wildly expensive melon. That thing's got to be just... No insurance is going to cover you. So some lady named Yoli emailed and called me a selfish asshole because I didn't love my non-existent, mentally kids. And she got really mad. And then she got flamed on the deal. And I did want to say that I got a nice email yesterday afterwards.
4: From Yoli?
3: I listened to the podcast. And please let me apologize for Yoli. She is stressed with life. I'm very close to her. Between emailing happy people about how miserable they are, she's also forced to wipe the asses of her spastic kids all day. I feel like I've let her down, so I always kind of follow up and explain when she lashes out. Signed, Yoli's rotten ovaries. And I thought that was a really nice thing. Yoli's ovaries stepped in for Yoli's terrible attitude. Calling me an asshole for kids I don't have that I said I didn't want. I basically said
1: I just can't believe your heart has that capacity to even think about it that way.
3: To what? Not want a sped?
1: Yeah.
3: I don't. I'm sorry. I don't know that they're flying off the shelves.
1: You have to realize it's...
3: Look, if you're a kid target, if you're a child target...
1: That's why you don't have kids.
3: And you got a vending machine and you pick, nobody hits the MR. Nobody hits it.
1: No.
3: If it's the vending machine button or the kid, nobody ever says, I just hope my kid's mildly healthy. Nobody roots for that, so I'm an open sore to people's ears because I say, oh, geez, yeah, nobody wants that. It's just like deep down, no dad wants their kids to be gay. If they are, they'll work around it. But nobody says, I just hope he's gay and a little bit retarded. Nobody ever says that when their wife is pregnant. So I'm saying what everybody else is thinking, Yoli. Now I'm mad at Yoli again for no reason, just because her fake ovaries emailed.
1: I just hope there's birth defect.
3: I just hope something's wrong with it. Everyone's like, she's 7 months, just rubs her belly. And if I push hard enough, maybe I'll hit the soft spot of the skull and it'll come out kind of tarred and live with us forever. That's what we're dreaming of.
4: No one ever.
3: That's kind of what we're dreaming. No one. I hope it has like 8 or 9 fingers and toes. That's it. Total. Not 20. 8 or 9 total toes and fingers. So I say what people think by saying, oh, geez, yeah, no, that scares me right out of wanting putting a biscuit in a basket. I don't want to put sperms on ovaries. I never have for that very fear. And Yoli yelled at me that if you don't have a retarded kid right now, I'm going to shoot you. And I'm like, well, this doesn't make... She was very angry, and we laughed. We knew a Yoli.
1: Yeah.
3: At our old
1: work. I was hoping it wasn't her.
3: No, it's not. Okay, look, there's no way she's still alive.
1: She wouldn't.
3: Is Yoli still around? I'm kidding.
1: I think she is, yeah.
3: I keep. But all Yolis are at least 50. They're born 50. There's no such thing.
1: The Yoli we know is probably... 70?
3: Oh, she's way up there. Yeah, and we knew her. She was. They're born 50. They're like the Wilfred Brimley of names. Like, you're a Yoli. You're a Wilfred. You're born old. You can't be Yoli and young. And I don't know why she's so mad. She's been through menopause, and her ovaries are all cracked up and dry. They emailed and told us. And here's another thing, Yoli. Now I'm mad at Yoli again. This was an all-day thing. You know how I know I'm right about being selfish, as she calls it, with kid things? I've watched 4 stories in the last 12 hours, last night's news and this morning, about how Phoenix has got to get its more places open. So, because school's out for summer, they have to open more places immediately because kids without school don't get food.
1: Yeah.
3: And I'm like, that's not my... Look, that's too many people just having kids and not thinking. I'm thinking. I'm like, and I could take care of it financially. People who can't, pump them out like crazy and then go, well, we can't feed them food without school. When summer goes, they hate summer vacation because they don't eat. School is just basically a little restaurant. And I know that's sad
1: summer
3: and all.
1: Summer vacation should be fun.
3: But Yoli, if more people thought like me, we wouldn't have a need for the, hey, there's too many kids with nothing.
1: You know what I think's missing maybe?
3: Is responsibility?
1: That you're taking this way and you're... They can't understand why you're being that way, but I think what they're not saying, well, it's amazing that these people stay being the parent, too.
3: What do you mean?
1: Like, it's respecting them for, like, good on you to stick with the kid and love
3: It's illegal to not stick with it.
1: Oh, you can put it up for adoption.
3: Oh, you can put it up for adoption, yeah, but that's the right thing. Yeah. That's the right thing to do if you can't feed it. Again, go back to it. If you had a dog and you're like, I'm not feeding the dog. It doesn't eat. The best course here is to give this dog a place that it can eat.
1: And I think there's, some of that's debatable. There's definitely some kids that probably, obviously need the program.
3: Sure.
1: But there's also one that are saying, the food's available.
3: But the fact that the program exists,
1: if it's given?
3: The fact that the program exists is strictly because people don't think before they make kids. End of story.
4: Preach on, Brother Holmberg.
1: And that seemed like it's changed.
3: What do you mean?
1: I mean, maybe that was an option like when we were kids in high school. And I don't remember that, like summer programs.
3: They didn't have food programs because there were only one or two kids that couldn't afford to eat. And all that happened there was in the summertime, they'd come over to your house. If they developed cool personalities, and that you realize later it was out of necessity for food. This one says, I bet Yoli and that restless leg pig Rachel are besties. That's probably true, Carlos. I'd forgotten about restless leg Rachel. Who was yelling at me about that. Look, if you're thinking about having kids and you're like, but we'd need to borrow. No, you don't need them yet. And I know your overwhelming desire to be a parent.
1: Borrow a kid. We had to give our dog away.
3: Right. I know that.
1: Maybe we should try the kid.
3: That your love of children trumps the idea of a responsible life. But, you know, we get programs for that. We'll just send them off to some sort of place. We have four that were like, it's too busy. We got so many kids that don't eat. That's not good. And I know it's a thing. It's real. But, you know, going forward, maybe a little more responsibility. Maybe a little bit more like Johnny, that you don't just go pumping people up full of kids and say, well, that's okay. We can't afford our own lives, let alone that. But we're going to have some kids. And then if it comes out, like I was saying with Brett yesterday, comes out all Rocky Dennis, now you're poor and you've got medical needs and it's not eating.
6: Yeah, screw that. Call Gar. I'm out.
3: Yeah. Hopefully.
1: Gar is gone.
3: Hopefully the pregnancy didn't wreck the body on your wife so she can find a Gar later on. You know, one thing Cher did in the movie Mask, and we'll take care of the references today. She had that giant-headed baby, and I don't know whoever looked at Rocky Dennis and thought, man, I want to get in the mother of that. She gave birth to an Easter Island monolith. There's no way that thing was in shape, but her body looked great in the movie.
1: Now, maybe his head was not gigantic right off the bat. It just grew.
3: Rocky Dennis?
1: Grew up. Yeah.
3: No, there's no way that thing came out. It didn't come out little. No way.
1: I thought it magnified.
3: No.
4: What do you mean?
7: That's the elephant,
1: man. I mean, like,
7: man.
1: It expanded. That was at first.
3: Well, that was the elephant. All of our heads got bigger from birth.
1: I know, but I think his got a lot bigger. I don't think he was born gigantic. Like, they didn't know.
3: It was bigger than your average kid. He was carrying. Look what he was. Please. You think he came out pinheaded and then grew into. No, that doesn't happen.
4: It made Toledo's head look like that dude in Beetlejuice. That little shrunken head.
3: Bottom line.
4: Got huge.
3: Bottom line is Cher kept it together to get a Gar in her life. If you're fat and you've got a sped, you're going to be raising that by yourself.
4: Well, Cher had a bod then.
1: Gar qualified.
4: Cher had a body then.
3: But that's the point. She had that giant headed baby. And then, like, hit the treadmill, and that was back in the 80s. Yeah. She kept it together. Like, she was doing a bunch of Jane Fonda tapes when Rocky Dennis was out in the sun getting it on his face and whatever.
4: The raindrops on my hands.
3: All right. Mom's got to work out. I got to go get a supporter. This is bullshit.
1: It was like a love-hate relationship.
3: Yeah. No, it was all hate, and she had to love it. She couldn't
1: leave. For Rocky, he loved the sun on his face and hated it.
3: Yeah, because it burned his big red. And that had nothing to do with his disease. He was a ginger.
1: Yeah.
3: I mean, what's worse, what he had as a disease or being a ginger? I mean, it's a toss-up if you ask me. I mean, double cursed. I hate to break it to you. There's something wrong with your child. Oh, no, is he a ginger? Oh, God, that's the second bit of news. Are you going to be more mad about that? Oh, we had a ginger baby. How did an Indian and a biker have a ginger? That's nothing. Wait till you see him.
8: What's wrong with him?
3: His head's shaped like a peanut.
8: Oh, my God, a ginger peanut. Not that.
9: I'm here for you and your ginger peanut because you kept your ass tight during all the years you were looking for a courting supporter.
8: Thank God!
3: I love my Mask characters. Anyway, it's just a fun thing to be. Brett, before you go, I have to say...
10: These things are good.
3: Oh, God.
10: Ice cream and cake, a ride on a Harley, seeing monkeys in the trees, the rain on my tongue... And the sun shining on my face.
3: She's at the cemetery, right?
4: Yeah.
3: And she buried him next to like a freeway.
10: These things are a drag. Dust in my hair, holes in my shoes,
3: no money in my pocket,
10: and the sun shining on my face.
3: Oh, because it illuminates what he looks like. That's why he hated the light. Good Lord.
4: Oh, God.
3: Picture Rocky Dennis. You're telling me that happened naturally after the birth?
1: That's not even him.
3: Yeah, well, they did a real nice job with the makeup.
1: They did do a pretty good job.
7: Okay, Gar, he's dead. Stop me.
9: I've been waiting for this day a long time, little lady. But I can stick it in you without that giant-headed Easter Island mess wandering down the hall talking about the sunshine.
7: Just jam it in there, Gar. We can do it anywhere in the house. Let's do it on Rocky's belt.
9: Yeah, I'm going to nail you on that giant-headed baby's bed.
7: You give it to my baby. Give it to my baby.
3: Anyway, that's our mask reference for today. It was a little extra.
4: Yeah.
3: The thing I wanted to talk to Brett about made me laugh hysterically because I know you're going to have a problem keeping it together.
4: What?
3: My favorite thing that's ever been done against white people happened with, and his name is Luther Davis. Luther Davis was an Alabama defensive lineman back in like the late, like 2009, 2008-9. They won a national championship and all that. If you played at Alabama, I think you got one no matter what. Every 4 years, you're getting one.
4: Yeah.
3: So he is now, evidently he played ball at Alabama, got the title, was drafted by the Bills and kind of milled around. But then he went back to the college after his NFL thing didn't work out and went back in and became...
1: To get his degree?
3: That's right. To be a bag man or degree for the... Because this is how good college was back then. It was back when they were proud of it. They would hire the old players to hang around and they'd give them money to go give to the other players. So the schools did it, but the boosters and all that would be... He was a bag man. So he's like, here's $5,000. Go give it to that kid over there. He needs a car and he needs some help with this. So
1: that's why it's not coming from me.
3: Right. So Luth... Right, exactly. We don't know how that... But they... That gigantic Negro, I think he's the one with all that. So they were basically, he was a patsy if anything went south, that he was somehow or another dealing drugs. They had it all stuff. So Luther is now in trouble. And he discovered at, he's about 6'7", 330 pounds. He discovered that white bankers are more excited about meeting pro athletes than they are about doing any research. So he went into banks dressed up as... Michael Penix from the Atlanta Falcons, David Njoku of the Browns, with terrible fake licenses, and was getting loans. Those white guys were like, this is fantastic. I love the NFL. And he had like a wig, and he had to
1: Don't
3: tell his
1: worry,
3: friends.
1: We'll get it approved.
3: Yeah, his friends were like, dude, you're going to get in trouble. Everybody knows that's a wig. It's a David Njoku wig. If I walk in there, that cracker is going to give me money on the idea that he knows a Cleveland Brown. Luther, you crazy. Watch this. Comes out with two bags. That was easy, boys. Who's next?
1: The check.
3: Who do I look like? Dude, I don't think the whites are going to act like close enough. Michael Penix Jr. and this guy couldn't look less alike. He put a wig on. He went in. I'm Michael Penix Jr., the Atlanta Falcons. Well, sit down, black athlete. I'm nothing but a bank knob who wants to be friends with people. I'm going to tell my friend. Can I get a picture? Oh, man, I prefer we didn't take photos. You bet, David Njoku. Do you have a driver's license? Wow, the Texas driver's licenses are made of paper and written in crayon? This is amazing. I didn't know that was going on.
1: Some of them were a stretch. Mr. Mayfield.
3: You're Baker Mayfield? Yeah, and I'm hungry for some cake. Well, I can get that cake for you, professional athlete. I always thought you were a black. You're so talented. Anyway, I'm a dipped banker, so here I go off to...
1: Here's your toaster.
3: Here's your account. For opening account today, Mr. Njoku. See, I can't tell if he's... And God forbid I question him. They all look pretty much like David Njoku to me. Here's some money. So he figured it out. And he was also Xavier McKinney from the Packers, David Njoku from the Browns. They just going in there getting... loan applications and taking it out.
1: So he must have had the hair.
3: In total.
4: He didn't try to Lamar Jackson it?
3: In total. No, he did not. You can't. Nobody's going to. Even, like, man, even white people know that dude's ugly. Yeah. I ain't ugly. I'm going to fuse some crackers.
1: What are we talking about? How much?
3: In total, he did it 13 fraudulent loans, right? And there was another guy involved, too, that bought real estate with the money. So he'd get the money and then an investor handled it.
1: Got his land man.
3: 13 fraudulent loans dressed up as football players that he doesn't really even look like. $20 million.
4: Nice.
1: Wow.
3: That's how Whitey gets blinded by gigantic pro athlete. And he's intimidating. You know, he comes in the room, he's 6'6", 325. He's got that David Njoku hair, which is half bleached and half not. He's kind of cool looking. Walked in, and I think that's David Njoku. You ever seen a table of white men when a giant black man comes into a restaurant?
1: Who's that?
3: Who's that? That's it. Nobody says that when anybody else comes in.
6: What team does he play for?
3: Who's that? Yeah. When my dad's friend Jimmy Richards from Decatur, Georgia. When we moved to Phoenix, he was the first. He was the boss of the job as the Phoenix Convention Center was getting built. And my dad was second man on that. So he was like the number two. Jimmy was the boss man. So Jimmy came out first and set up hotel rooms for his crew that he was building to build this thing. And one of my dad is his number two. So we fly out, stayed at the Contiki on 24th Street in Van Buren. And Jimmy's like, I found a nice restaurant up here. We're going to go there tonight. That is a glorious place called Bill Johnson's Big Apple, one of the finest establishments Phoenix had to offer. So we went to Bill Johnson. And Jimmy was, well, he was just a wild alcoholic, but he was functioning. I think if he was sober, it would be like, you need some drinks. You can't get anything done. So the big old Georgia, he looked just like Buford T. Justice. Oh, big old buggy eyes full of red water. I don't know what was going on with his eyes. We were at Bill Johnson's one night, and a group of black guys came in. Look at that. The Raiders are here. And I was 10. I'm like, where? And I think he knew at that moment. I got him on a hook like a catfish flopping in the sea. I don't know if that's what he said, but that's what he was thinking. That's what he said. It was right over there. I looked over and I see 5 or 6 athletic black guys. And fact boy, that there's Lester Haynes, the cornerback for the Raiders.
11: What?
3: You should go over there. I hear that they're training here in Phoenix. He's feeding me. And I'm like, wow.
11: Raiders are.
3: You go get an autograph. Go ask those gentlemen what they get an autograph.
6: So and Dan's letting all this happen.
3: Dan is loving every second of this. I talked to my dad. Remember when Jimmy sent me over to that table of black guys on Van Buren and 24th Street and said, bug them?
1: You know how often that happened?
3: Yeah. Oh, was it? Well, and there's the thing I learned later in life, that 5 athletic black men can't go into a cheap restaurant and not have a cracker think one of them is a pro athlete. So I walked over to the table. I'm like,
11: are you guys the Raiders?
3: Get the f*** out of here, you little white piece of garbage. We the Raiders when we were eating at Bill Johnson's Big Apple. Dumb mother f***. Learn economics.
11: Are you Lester Haynes? I think you're Lester Haynes.
1: Are you Lester the Molester?
11: Do you have any stickum on your hands or in your person so I can have some, maybe an autograph? Get the f*** out of here.
3: Somebody get this little toe head away from the table before I kill it.
11: The Raiders are unhappy.
3: And I go back to the table. Jimmy's dying. Lesson learned, young man. But half of me still to this day thinks Jimmy wanted me to go over there to find out if he was right or not. I hear the Raiders are training
1: for sure.
3: Here. You're 10. You know how dumb you are when you're 10. I hear the Raiders are training here in Phoenix.
11: Wow, that makes tons of sense.
3: There was no football in this city. There was no reason for it. The Raiders just opened up camp for a couple days here in Phoenix. Never, ever had done it before or since. You wander over there and get yourself an autograph from one of those blacks. I wish if I could go back, I'd have told him, hey, look, that if I knew what I know now, that drunk old Southerner is trying to get me to come over here and get an autograph. Can you guys just forge autographs for me like the greatest players in football right now? I just want him to eat it. Go back and go, hey, by the way, I won the Raiders. That was Hank Aaron and his family. You don't say. He's a big Atlanta Braves fan. That ain't Hammering Hank. I guess it is Hammering Hank. He's in Phoenix. He's got a little sun, so he's a little darker than you don't recognize. We should go over and talk to Hammering Hank. I will. I'll make sure. Are you Hammering Hank, Aaron? Get out of here, cracker. I just never forget that table wanted me gone. And then, you know, but that's a white guy thing. A table of athletic black men. Dudes are out. God forbid you're black and 6'10".
6: Oh, yeah. Yeah,
3: who did you play for?
1: You notice in the airport, anyone over like 6'6".
6: Man, I'm a bouncer at the Boom Boom Room. I don't know what you're talking about.
3: My buddy Winston, he just got dreads. People think he's Larry Fitzgerald. And he told me that. And I'm like, nobody's going to think you're late. I've seen it happen. I think we were at the bowling alley, and somebody thought he was Larry Fitzgerald.
6: Any hot rods?
3: At the bowling alley.
6: Oh, not the bowling alley. Okay. I thought you meant other places.
3: I don't know if he's used it.
6: I would.
3: Yeah. No, I. It's pretty great, though. Yeah, so that's what we do. But if you're a bank manager right now, could you do a little bit better job in handing $20 million over to any local black that claims to be an athlete before, you know, isn't there...
1: Well, we're supposed to give loans.
3: Isn't there like a...
1: Set-aside loans. We were specific.
3: Some sort of a thing with your Social Security number you should know? Like, shouldn't they be... Look, they do it for me. Don't you run some numbers before to make sure? It's like, nah, we'll just hand this guy money. He's good for it. It's like when Deshaun Watson came in here. We knew. Hand him the bag. He's good for it. Why does he need a loan? David Njoku's contract was like $40 million. Why does he need a loan?
1: It's the pressures from the feds to loan that you're giving out loans to the minority set aside.
4: He wanted to open a Dodge dealership. I don't know.

0: Rip Chrysler LeBaron from the 80s. It's like Mr. Njoku's keeping a low profile.
1: Smart businessman.
2: How much you get, David? That cat gave me $5 million. Because he just thought I was
1: wonder what
2: a tight
1: the biggest hit was.
0: I don't know. 13 loans at $20 million. He's doing pretty well every time out. Can I ask your name?
2: Yeah. Michael Penix Jr. Look, God, you're the Atlanta Falcons quarterback. I knew you looked familiar. Yeah, I bet we all look pretty familiar. That's a fact. Anyway, what are you going to do?
1: They immediately, right off the bat, turn him down for the loan. Is it because I'm Michael Penix Jr.?
2: Is it because I'm black?
1: Ooh, I see where this is going.
0: Michael Penix might turn to the NFL Network and have us give him $1 million.
1: We don't want any bad press.
0: Give him $1 million and send him on his way.
3: It's like the SNL with Richard Pryor and Chevy Chase.
0: Yeah. It was the bank loan. Yeah. If you just claim to be a pro athlete, you just slid it across the table. So to Luther Davis, I say, great job. Very impressive. $20 million bucks ain't easy to come by through what he was doing. But as a white, I know for a fact that if a wildly in shape, 6 foot, 6 inch, 320-pound black guy came in and claimed to be a pro athlete, I'm not doing any research. I thought the same thing before he said it. And I think it's racist to ask, but when they tell you, yeah, I used to play for the...
2: Oh, okay.
0: All right. I mean, I had an hour-long conversation with what I think was Nolan Harrison, former Pittsburgh Steeler. But the further away I get from that event, I realize that we were judging a karaoke contest together in Scottsdale. And I'm like, how did they get Nolan Harrison to do this? And then me? Like, you had a pretty good contact there with Nolan Harrison, former defensive end of the Steelers.
1: Did you loan him any money?
0: I did. He still hasn't called me back, but we're friends. I know that. That was a failure in my night. I wasn't going to do anything, but Nolan was talking to me about the 1997 AFC Championship game against the Broncos. And we shared details, and he kept going, man, you know your s***. Like, you know I do. Like, you and Jason Gilden had a hell of a game.
2: It's the best game the two of us ever had.
0: But Cordell Stewart, he goes, man. And we start talking. And then a beautiful lady came over and asked me if I wanted to dance with her. Just never happened before or since. And I said, no. And she said, why? I'm like, Nolan Harrison and I are talking. And then she just walked away. And he goes, what are you doing, man? That girl wanted to dance with you. I'm like, I'm good. Anyway, in 1997, when you guys, you would have beaten the Packers in the Super Bowl.
2: You out your mind, man? That girl wanted to. I think you can score.
0: I'm scoring right now. You have no idea. Talking football with an actual Steelers? Better than sex.
1: Do you want to dance?
2: Hey, man, I need a couple bucks.
0: Okay.
2: Are the keys in your car?
0: Take it, Nolan Harrison. But I could see where that happens. Brett's going to head out this morning for Operation Hydration. And here's a little news, a little fun fact for Operation Hydration's goal for 2 million bottles. It hasn't happened out at the van, obviously. We only have a truck to fill. It's just more promotion. I did another commercial for it yesterday with Tommy Mello from A1 Garage Doors. And what I didn't realize was, while I'm filming the commercial with Tommy, Tommy's a great dude. You read his story, you're like, Jesus. A little ambition, some elbow grease, and a brain. Make $1 billion. And that's exactly what he did. And he's an awesome person. So I get there to do the commercial, and they got to stand in next to each other. And I realized... Tommy is 6'6", I think about 6'4", 6'6", something like that. And I'm standing next to him, and he's just a hulk of a human being. And I've only sat at desks with him. I knew he was a bigger guy, but I had no idea. I was Alexis Breyer in this commercial. Every time he goes, John, when we have to get water for the city, I do that, like, look up at him and then look back to the camera. Like, I'm standing next to a giant. And this was the most embarrassing part. They offered me a box to stand on.
1: Yes!
0: I'm like, no. I'm going to take my lumps here and be half a man.
3: Come on, Tom Cruise, get over there on that box. Do that.
0: Well, now I know how Brady feels. It's miserable. I wanted to kill myself. That was a real man I was standing next to, and I'm 6 feet tall. It's not like I got jipped.
1: 5'11's kicking in.
0: No, man. It's not. 6'5 is kicking in, and it's impressive.
3: It's a good thing they introduced you. Otherwise, you'd be, are you Sean Bradley?
0: And he goes, I'm with John Holmberg from 98 KUPD. You know John, and we look at each other in the thing, and I realize my neck's cranked up.
2: That's right, Mark.
0: I'm Alexis Breyer. I'm the husband and wife team. So we did a commercial. He's doing. He's getting water, too, for this. We've got all these people, Lerner and Rose involved, and Amco, and all the people that are helping us out.
1: Booty.

0: booties has like 90 booties, cases.
1: And they haven't turned them in yet.
0: Yeah.
1: The number already for a quest for 2 million bottles this year, 550,000. 3 weeks. That's amazing.
2: Good. I mean, I'll be out all summer.
1: It's a great. No, you wait, still. Whoa, we want. We're going
2: two
1: past
2: million
1: two
2: and we're out.
1: No, no,
2: yeah.
1: No.
2: Yes.
1: This is not how this works.
2: Yeah, it is.
1: Not how it works.
2: Oh, look, we already got the.
1: There's Njoku Dodd. David Njoku opened his Dodge dealership on AI. You bastards and your AI. It's changed my life.
2: Hellcat headquarters.
1: Yeah, we got Hellcat headquarters at Njoku Dodd. That's really good. In fact, that's a really
0: cool
1: looking.
0: That'd be a cool dealership.
1: Cool looking car, too. Is that a Charger or a Challenger? I don't know which one.
2: That's Charger there.
1: That's neat. Well, no wonder. That thing's popular. That's an awesome car. Anyway, stop it with the AI jokes. We get it. Brett's going out this morning. 550,000 bottles of water already. And that's from people who have dropped off at the thing. I couldn't believe it. I'm like, we haven't had that good a start. And he goes, man, we're hammered down here with companies that heard about it or doing it. Now, it doesn't hurt that Channel 12 is on board. Then I did the commercials with them, and they're giving to it. Tommy's here, and he's crushed it. He's just clobbering it. So everybody that's kind of signed on with us has helped. That's a massive amount. Now, keep in mind, 2 years ago, we hit 770,000 for the whole summer, and everybody was thrilled. 550, and it's the middle of June? That's getting it done, people. So let's keep it up. Albertsons this morning. Dobson and Baseline, your old haunts there, Brett. You get over there in Mesa. Dobson and Baseline, drop off some water, give Brett an envelope of cash. He'll do the shopping for you or send somebody in there to get it. They have all the water displayed right there. Albertsons this morning, you can go get Motley Crue tickets. How about that? Biggest selling concert of the last 2 years in rock.
2: Yeah.
0: Still can't believe that.
2: That's great.
1: Oh, boy, oh, boy.
2: Don't like the water.
1: Five Finger Death Punch, also tickets available for that.
2: Yeah, that'd be cool.
1: Donate some water. Go down there, sign up for those tickets. Brett will take care of you with KUPD stuff and all that. In the meantime, you give us a wake-up song, 585-9800. We'll scream it together. It's 98 KUPD. Wake up!
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12: 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Sunny, today's high 105, clear skies overnight, low 80, and that's Thursday's valley weather.
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0: Kid yourself, Jimmy. If a cow ever got the chance, he'd eat you and everyone you care about.
1: It's true, Jimmy. Keep it in mind. It's 6:58. Brett's on his way out to Albertson's this morning. Dobson and Baseline. Or, as I once wildly confused my ex-girlfriend, Vaseline.
2: Oh my God, it is spelled the same.
1: Yeah, you've been saying it wrong.
2: Are you sure it's not Vaseline?
1: No, that's Vaseline. And this road is called Vaseline.
2: You.
1: It's true. So head on over to Dobson and Vaseline to the Albertsons and help out with the water. It's awesome. Loads of that water going out the roads. It's great.
3: It'd be great to hand out an award. Who used that term for the longest time? I thought it was Vaseline.
1: Well, people who thought it was Vaseline, you're dealing with an idiot. You don't want to deal with it. It's fun, though, to try to fake people out with it. I'm in a bit of a dilemma here, Brady. I got a couple things going on. First and foremost, my rental property. My landscape crew was there a couple days ago. I was back and forth, so I go over and I'm looking in my mailbox. There's a note. Now, the whole thing at this place is all turf. There's no grass. There's no weed eaters. There's nothing. And the note is from the guy who lives next to me, Oleg. Oleg is my Russian. He's a Russian next door.
3: Which you were getting along with.
1: Well, everybody's getting along. I mean, getting along. I'm not like you. I'm not like you're going to have parties with the neighbors. I said hi to Oleg once. We had a conversation about something on a fence. And then
3: that's getting along.
1: It's just tolerating. We were in the front yard at the same time. Accidentally, I didn't run out to Oleg. Let's just make it clear. You're not going to compare me to you and stand in the front yard and Oleg. We're not going to be besties.
3: So proud of you.
1: Here's the fun of it. Get the note that says, your landscape crew, fire rock into car window, break window. Please give me information. I'm like, all right. So I contact my landscape guys. I'm like, hey, you guys at the rental house today? And he's like, yeah. And I'm like, yeah. Evidently, a rock got shot somehow into the neighbor's car window and he wants to talk to you. So my guy calls Oleg. And then calls me and he goes, man, he goes, I told him it's impossible for a leaf blower to lift a rock and throw it with any sort of force into a car window. And so I know we didn't do it because we don't use anything. It's all, you know,
3: blowing
1: turf. So we just blow the leaves off. So he couldn't do it. You have to throw it in the air and actually try to push it. And it still wouldn't make it through a window. I'm like, yeah, that's kind of what I figured when I was looking. I'm like, wait a minute. What would they use to do that? Oleg hung up on him. You don't want to cooperate? Fine. Click. Oleg calls me and he goes, that's... Your guy, he pissed me off. I hang up. I'm like, all right, well, nothing I can do about this. So, like,
3: he's the Iron Sheik.
1: So, yeah, he kind of is, and I like it. A nice guy. So, later this afternoon, to prove this in some sort of weird Brady Bunch episode writing.
3: You're doing like a CSI.
1: We're going to do a little test to see if a powerful leaf blower can pick a rock up off of the ground. And chuck it through a window. We're actually going to try to do it. And I'm going to basically, just to prove that nobody needs to pay this, that this happened somewhere else, call your insurance. He's not being a baby, but we're going to do a little, you know, all right then, fine, we'll have a potato sack race. I don't know what's next, but that's happening later today.
3: Sometimes like a random BB shot, you know, in the neighborhoods. Like,
1: well, I don't know. That's not me either. Bird. So yeah, but we're not going to do a BB. We know BBs will go through. And if a bird hit his car window, that would leave like wing marks.
3: No, someone's trying to shoot a bird out of a tree.
1: Well, I don't know what neighborhood you live in. That's not happening. People are just firing randomly at birds and trees in front yards. I'd get out of that neighborhood. And that's like it's 1950 or something. That kid's getting shot. In 2026, any kid with a gun walking around in front yards? Yeah, I'm taking him down for the sake of the neighborhood. I'm not going to believe it's a BB gun. It better... Yeah, anyway, you need to start thinking about that.
3: We had it happen in the neighborhood.
1: Some kid walking around with a gun in the front yard?
3: Summer vacation has BB gun out, and he's trying to shoot birds in the tree.
1: How many years ago?
3: It was about 5 or 6 years
1: ago. Yeah, he's going to die. I don't know. Don't get too close to that kid, because if that's what his recreation is in this day and age... He's going to run into somebody like me who goes, Jesus Christ, there's some teenager out there with a gun. I'm finishing that. That ain't a see something, say something. That's end this threat. So talk to his parents, Brady, if he's still around.
3: Oh, who's taking care of?
1: Well, the window was. I'm just saying, he's not. Yeah. That's a bad idea. Anyway, it wasn't a BB. I don't know how we got off on that. So today, later, we get the leaf blower, and we're going to try to chuck rocks into cars. I don't think it's a thing. It isn't. It would be a hard time to even throw a rock and hit the window.
3: It's just...
1: The lawnmowers do it. That makes sense.
3: You wonder
1: sense.
3: About on the... I mean, let alone on how much it pissed you off on the highway. Like, where does that rock come from?
1: Yeah, but... And that's what he saw.
3: When there's no cars on the
1: it's
3: road.
1: It's a side window, too. So it was like a passenger window. So it's just a parked car in the driveway. Hopefully... And I don't know. Maybe I'll come by and shoot a rock right through and go, Jesus Christ, our leaf blowers do it. But I don't think so. Because they trust those leaf blowers around our parking lot. You know, they know they, for a they fact kinda, they're not shooting. Yeah. If anything, it would just kind of go into the lower half of your car. If it, I mean, that's a hell of a leaf blower. And you'd see it like a tornado of stones. Not just one rogue stone that just happened to have the power of flight jumps out of the ground. And then there was a little bit of an execution accusation of trying to break into the car. And I'm like, oh, boy, here we go. So Al's going to come by later and test that. If he has time, they're going to call me and let me know what time. It's supposed to be later.
3: Yeah, I don't know.
1: I'm going to be the mediator because that's my crew and Oleg's the neighbor. So I'm going to go over there and stand in the yard and go, all right. All we want is a peaceful little exam here. It's going to. See if leaf blowers can chuck rocks into cars from about 12, 15 feet. John, I'm thrilled to find out what happens at the end of this jubi-doo episode of you and your crew trying to get to the bottom of the rock window. I know. That's how I felt. I was in the middle of this whole thing. I personally am siding with Al and my landscape crew. Because Al's a straightforward dude. If he broke a window, he'd say so. He's actually done it. Hey, man, we busted this today. We're going to come back and fix it. I'm like, all right.
3: I can see it. You know, like, even if it happened, you might not even know it did.
1: What do you mean? Like, the rock?
3: Oh, yeah. Just blowing something. And
1: heck, it took me a second to look at my windows yesterday. Do I have any chips or anything? I wouldn't know if my passenger window has a chip in it. So, yeah, jubi-doo.
4: Zoinks. Like, shalom, Scoob. We got to find out who did this rock thing.
1: Bruh.
3: It's oink.
1: Yeah.
4: Oy vey, Scoob. I'm verklempt too, Scoob. We got to get out of here. The Russian oligarch and the black landscaper are going to fight, Scoob.
3: If it wasn't for these meddling meshugamas.
1: If it wasn't for these meddling goyims, we'd have gotten out of the rock. Leaf blowing. It's not a thing. But today it's going to be put to the test like Mythbusters in my yard. We'll see. And I'm, you know, and look, I told Oleg yesterday. I'm like, if it's going to be a stink, just pay for your window. I that's a thing. Oh, no, I don't make stink. I just want your guy to have better attitude. I'm like, all right. Well, I can't control anybody's attitude. Oleg. If it was a little bit nicer, I would not have hung up and make this whole debacle continue. You have your black come shoot his leaf blower at my accord. All right, I'll have my black shoot a leaf blower at your accord, and I think you're going to be disappointed. But I'll be there for that, because it's a Russian, a Jew, and a black, and a leaf blower, and, like, none of us should. Like, where's the Mexican guy?
3: Get the Bluetooth speaker out there and make sure the Who's playing.
1: Oh, yeah, for the CSI exam. Yeah, we should probably do that. It's not a bad idea. I think maybe... this guy says, if Al has NOS attached to his leaf blower, like a Fast and Furious 11 of lawn equipment, yeah, I don't think it's possible. I want to see. Because what if it is?
3: Have you seen the spot where it's broken? You haven't seen it yet.
1: The window?
3: Yeah.
1: No, I didn't go. This was all over the phone. I'm not getting up.
3: It would be interesting. It looks like someone broke in.
1: Yeah, first off, I'm not driving all the way over there to see this. I take your word for it. I'll go over there to watch the thing. Like the little, I'll do the play-by-play on it. I might even film it. We're looking live at a black with a leaf blower and an angry Russian. It's like a WWE event. And he breaks the leaf blower out. And if a rock shoots up and hits the car with any sort of whoop-dum, you're like, all right, Al, I think you go, this dude needs some cash. But I've seen it. It barely moves the leaves. Leaves don't even fly up. Leaves just move along the ground. It's impossible. I think it's got to be impossible. So that's one thing I got today. Second thing, I'm dog sitting for my buddy Mark.
3: He's been gone the whole month?
1: Yeah, he leaves a lot. He just got a puppy, so he's getting out of the house a lot, and I'm taking care of that. So I'm dog sitting for him, and his dog Lucy is my dog Jack's natural sister. Although they fatten that dog up so much, it's not even, they don't even look like family. They don't even look like they're some same genus. So this morning I get a text. It says, last night Lucy had a rough night. They think she might have a UTI. We're out. Take her to the vet for us. I'm like, Jesus Christ. That's not dog sitting. Cancel your trip. They're laughing. Sorry about that. We're going to get you an appointment. And you're going to go ahead and take care of our dog for us today. I'm like, you bastards. And they were just gone last week and the week before that. So I do a little dog sitting on the side. So
3: hopefully it's worth your while.
1: A little side hustle I've picked up. But now I got to watch a dog piss blood for 3 days and keep the puppy away from her because she's getting annoyed. She doesn't feel good. And the puppy won't stop biting. Well, the puppy wants to bite her all the time. She's going to end up fighting, go to the vet again with the, you know, stitches. That's my weekend.
3: They put a cone around the unit?
1: On the puppy? Around the unit. Oh, it's a girl dog, so they're not going to cone up her vagina, if that's what you're asking.
3: Yeah.
1: You can try that at home if you want. I'm not doing it. They put a cone over
3: like
1: the back?
3: Like a skirt cone.
1: Over its ass? Yeah. That's a great idea. Well, we're not worried about her licking it. I'm letting her do that. How does a dog get a UTI? They don't wipe back to front. Maybe she scoots the wrong way. She goes out into the grass and backs up. I don't know. But a dog UTI? I mean, they get them, but she's a little slut. What if we find out it's a candida? She's got like
3: she's thrush. Taking antibiotics.
1: I gotta get her. I gotta have a talk with her about like where she throws that thing. Look, did the puppy do this to you? So hopefully.
3: Messing with Jolly Ranchers again?
1: Yeah, I don't know what's... Yeah, putting them down in there and something got stuck. I don't know what happens in their family. But them skipping town and sending me to the vet for their dog while I've got this Olympic-sized event going on.
3: You got
1: with
3: a busy day.
1: I got a busy day today, Brady. I got a Russian and a black fighting over a leaf blower. I got a dog that pisses blood. Meanwhile, by the way, none of this is mine. None of this is my stuff.
3: It is kind of between them.
1: Yeah, that's between them. The dog is the... But I'm more than willing to... But you can't hit me up. But we're on our way to the airport. You got to take our dog. You bastards. But I love the dog. So I'd be more than happy to do it. But it's a lot. I got to sit at a vet's office all day. And then what? Hey, wait a minute. Who's going to cover
3: just,
1: that?
3: Don't you just drop it off and then they call you later?
1: The dog? No. I sit in there with them the whole time.
3: Yeah, they got to...
1: You drop it off.
3: They got to do a pap smear and
1: you got to stick around with your dogs. You do that to your kid?
3: All right, Kerber, hit the dog. Yeah, I'm thinking of grooming.
1: Drive around. Yeah. That is awful.
3: I don't care what's going on. I'm just going to leave this here. You guys solve
5: figure it.
3: It
5: out. Call me when I need to pick her up.
3: I'm going to head over to the Tap Dragon. Yeah, the dog's pissing fire. I didn't do it.
1: Anyway, poor little girl. So, yeah, I got all that going on. And my whole day is shot. Because other people can't do their own thing.
3: Why don't you get on that telemed thing for the dog?
1: Oh, call on dog doc?
3: Yeah.
1: Call on vet.com. Like, yeah,
3: what do they take for UTIs? I'm pretty sure she just has one.
1: Just give her cranberry juice? I'm like, what do I do? But I love the dog, and I'd break my neck to get their dog style. All their dogs are good, so... In fact, if you called me and said I got to get my dog to the vet, I'd drive all the way to Gilbert, and that's a rarity for me.
3: Come on.
1: Oh, absolutely. If you told me that Ben's sister Coco, no, I might be in the Waymo. I'd go there like, hey, we need to get the dogs to the vet, and I'm not home. I'm like, I'd drive to Gilbert for that. Because I'd, you know.
3: What about for Kirby?
1: No. She's got her own skills. She's got a driver's license. What am I doing?
3: She couldn't drive.
1: Why?
3: She's sick.
1: Call an ambulance.
3: I'm out of town at another World Cup game.
1: Brady, she's at age. Well, you didn't bring her with. I know that's not true. It's a bad scenario. But she's got personal, like, if she, yeah, she can figure that out. Even when she was, like, 4. Like, that's your job. Why is she alone and needing me?
3: We've tried everyone.
1: To take her to the vet?
3: And you're the last one.
1: Why is no one taking her? What's wrong with her? She got a bowl?
3: They're out of town.
1: They're
3: all at World Cup games.
1: You left your daughter at home alone. With a UTI that I'm not responsible for and don't want to know anything about, and your neighbors won't help out.
3: Well, we're not sure what it is.
1: I'm like Burgess Meredith. I'm the last man standing, and I got to take her.
3: Yeah.
1: This is a waste.
3: Come on,
1: it's too far. That's your job. Now, if you said babysit for me and like live with my kid for a couple of days, and then you left, hey, we're leaving her in her cage before you guys come over. She's pissing blood. We're still going. And I'm like, well, you hate her then. If it's your daughter. Yeah, she's pissing blood. We're still going to go, though. You take her to the ER later today. All right. Well, for a kid, I'd never do it. For a dog, I'd drive to Austin to help someone. Dogs can't help it. They don't know.
3: You're going to get slapped by Yolanda today.
1: Yoli?
3: Yeah.
1: And we don't give her a real name. Yoli is an old fat lady's name, and that's what we're going to call her from here on. Oh, she got beat up yesterday, Brady. You weren't here for the Yoli killings. In fact, I've done that at the vet, where I've paid people's bills. I don't even know them. I won't do that
3: for
1: you.
3: You're paying
1: it
3: forward?
1: No, I'm just paying a bill. I don't care if it ever comes back to me. I've done that before. I've watched a girl come in with her dog, and they hit her with the price of what they might have to do, and she's like, I don't have any money. I can't do this. I'm like, I got it. I'm covering the $800 she doesn't have to, and you should get a job where you can take care of your dog, by the way. I gave her a little finger wag. I'm like, the dog's going to live. The difference between that night, I think there was an obstruction, and they're like, we can get it. It's going to cost you like $1,800, $800 up front. And then, you know, or we'll put it down.
3: Was she hot?
1: No.
3: Oh.
1: Poor. That's 10 points off of 10.
3: What the hell?
1: But you know, the dog was awesome, though.
3: Yeah.
1: I'd do it for homeless people. I've offered to take homeless people's dogs. I'm like, let me have that. And I know that means a lot to you, but let me put that in a better place.
6: That's the only thing I got left.
1: I'm like, I know. Can I have your dog still? I'm just going to take that up. Let me have that real quick. Yeah. See ya. Look how happy he is not being with you. We're going to go to something called air conditioning. You're going to love it. Anyway, I'll do anything for them. You take care of your kids. That's not. You're supposed to take your kids on trips with you, by the way. That's what you're supposed to do. You leave a kid behind with a UTI. You don't love that kid. You like freedom more.
3: Well, parents get away, you know, when they're in the high school age.
1: Sure. And if Kirby got a UTI, and I was supposed to just kind of keep an eye on her.
3: She'd have the ability to treat it.
1: Yeah, right. She could take care of it. She can Google what to do. Dogs can't. I'm clearly loving the dogs a lot more than I would love people. Even you.
7: I need a hand. I can't get to the hospital.
1: Where's Ronnie?
7: She's busy.
1: Well, if she's too busy, I'm not driving all the way over there. She's not going to do it.
3: There's a reason she bailed.
1: There's a reason that no one will help you. You're calling a dude who lives 30 miles from you. Come on. You're better than this.
7: I really need help.
1: There's ambulances.
7: $16,000 the second you get in.
1: All right. This is what the real problem is.
7: You go to that emergency room, that ambulance rides $8,000.
1: All right. So you don't want to live?
7: Well, yeah.
1: Well, then shut up about the money.
7: I thought maybe I'd get a ride from you.
3: Need a ride. And can you bring my Ronaldo jersey, too?
1: Yeah.
7: I want to wear my kit.
1: Oh, God.
7: Be a good bloke. I fancy a ride to the hospital, please.
1: Oh, speaking soccer. This guy said, my friend went to Europe for 3 weeks, left his family dog here with me. Staying strong. He's Jewish like you, so I can't imagine he's going to get me a nice gift or paying or anything. But got a little Frenchie there with a couple of beautiful, look like short hairs. Oh, man, those are great. Yeah, I got a Mastiff, a weird puppy something or other, and then this Labrador bull mix that got the UTI. The Mastiff is Leon. He's 160-pounder. He's a beast.
3: Jeez.
1: Awesome dog. So I got no problem with any of that. I'm happy to do it. I just got an update. So I'm waiting to hear back from the vet for the appointment time, so I'll take care of that. If you want to come by later, I'll let you know about the Oleg versus Al rock throwing contest. Two grown men are going to stand in a front yard and try to shoot rocks.
3: Can I give an ultra? You know, I'll bring my leaf blower over.
1: Yeah, if you got one that's got extra juice on it or a little bit of a...
3: Because it could be the neighbor on the other side.
1: No, there isn't one on the other side.
3: Oh, there
1: is. He's at the end of the road. And it, I would look at it and go, hey, this must be from the landscaping crew. I mean, rocks fly up out of lawnmowers and stuff all the time. This is different. So, this guy says, would you take Kirby to the hot? And hell no. Have you seen those booger fingers? John's been scarred for life. Yeah, I know, exactly. I know what's going on. You got booger fingers. I know you got a UTI. Wash your hands before any contact down there. And that's all you're going to get from Uncle John.
6: Come on, man. I got to get a ride, man. It burns.
1: All right, no. Call someone else. Your kid calling me.
3: Tell a doc.
4: Hey, man, my parents are out of town and it hurts to pee.
1: Yep, that'll happen. All right, see ya. Bye, ye.
4: Man, you're faking it. There's no such thing as a dial tone.
1: Hey, don't tell me and your kids. And so she had a rough night. She says it hurts to pee. We're going to leave still.
3: Dada, I got a UTI. Call your mom.
1: Dada. By the way, she called you Dada here the other day. And Mama.
3: Oh, yeah.
1: Yeah. Well, you said she'd stop that.
3: I did?
1: Yeah, because we were making fun of you. Like, she still calls you Dada?
3: No, it's solid.
1: That's MR in public. You got to stop that. Oh, that poor little girl.
6: Dada.
1: You can't do it. Sounds like a slow kid, Brady. You got to put a stop to it. If you care about her, you'll stop that. Around the house, sure, maybe, but in public? Ridicule.
3: I got to talk to her about that.
1: Yeah, so just look, I'm Dad or Pops or something cool in public. Dada's like, no. That's a bad one.
3: Around John, refer to me as Professor.
1: Yeah, it's anything but Dada. Dada is like, oh, she's mentally not normal. That's what the Love on the Spectrum people have special names for their parents that are immature or childlike. Dada. Stop it, Brady. By the way, we were talking about posing as other people to get loans. Our own friend Scott Haynes, 5'3" tall, very unique as a man. Said, posing as a...
3: He went in as Scott Hamilton?
1: No, he's still straight. Said, had sex with a 5'10" model because she thought I was the lead singer of Radiohead. Said, if I could have gotten a loan, I would have done that too. Yeah, I think of all of us. My drug addict cousin looked enough like Tom Petty that he got airline tickets to go places just by telling people that he'd lost his paper ticket. I'll buy you a ticket. Damn, the Torpedo's my favorite record. And you'd get airline tickets pretending to be Tom Petty and then fly places.
3: We had that guy years ago that was going around as Tiger Woods.
1: It works. People will give them money.
3: He really didn't look like
1: him. No, my drug addict cousin looked enough like Tom Petty to fool people. He showed up at my grandma's house around Christmas once, just walked in the door. Nobody expected him because he'd kind of already been banished from the kingdom for drug use. And he shows up and everybody's like, hey, how did you get here? Because nobody loaned him money. And he goes, I was in the Tampa airport and flight to Pittsburgh, and I told somebody I was Tom Petty, and they got me on the flight. Unbelievable. And then he hitchhiked 2 hours north to my grandma's house. Isn't that crazy? I couldn't do it. To go up and go, hi, I'm not really, I'm Johnny Sins, but I've lost a lot.
3: And then they find out you're not.
1: Oh, they'd kill you. Whatever, nobody, the airline didn't have any way to trace that. They took their lumps. And they had great stories to tell. They wanted to believe it, so they made it better than it was, and they probably had, oh, Tom
3: Still
1: Petty
3: going
1: was
3: around.
1: Awesome. Yeah, he was awesome. He flew coach. He didn't even care. And then I got to say congratulations to this guy, Brady. There's a great story brewing. I never thought this headline would be something I'd be having. I got to say congratulations to a guy who got a promotion. He's a, what's his name? I guess something Lucas, if I remember right. Anyway, he was a former cop in San Antonio, and he got this awesome, his name Matthew Luckhurst. In 2020, he was fired as a police officer in San Antonio, and then he got his stuff together. And now he's the chief of police in a town called Benavides, Texas. So he took his lemons and he made lemonade. And I'm like, well, good on you. Why did you lose your job as a cop in San Antonio? Not that it matters now, since you're the chief of police in another city. He fed a guy a sandwich that he had filled with cat shit. And his camera caught it. So he fed a homeless guy. He promised him a sandwich, but it was a cat sandwich. And they're like, you can't do that. And they let go of him. But he's now the chief of police in another town. So if you've ever worried about having a police shortage in your city, this is what happens. Whatever happened to that Luckhurst guy? Is he still around? He was a pretty good cop till that whole, sandwich thing. Yeah, he fed a homeless man a sandwich stuffed with dog and cat poop and was fired immediately after that. Now he's the number one police officer in a town of about 1,200 people. And they're like, they voted on him because he seemed like a really nice guy. And that was a one-off. He only fed one guy a sandwich. I mean, come on. Let's not define him by that. Anyway, he worked...
3: Yeah, what was the report on the town? Oh, finally, that guy got the sandwich he deserved.
1: Well, and yeah, and we don't know what the homeless guy was doing to deserve a sandwich. Sometimes you got to eat one of those. Metaphorically, you don't really want to do it. But yeah, he was.
3: What was the rating on it? I mean, he said, thank you. Was
1: did he yelp
3: good?
1: It? Well, he was hungry. Hungry enough that he ate.
3: You just don't do it.
1: No, you just, you probably, especially when you've got a camera that records all your stuff. But he had detained the man.
3: What were you thinking?
1: And then he, the worst part is he had to make that sandwich. Eating it, it's a joke. It's he's fooled. So you kind of give that guy the benefit of the doubt when he took the bite. The dude had to make it.
3: Yeah,
1: he had bread.
3: You're going out of your way.
1: Well, he planned it. That's premeditated.
3: Yeah.
1: You get the bread. You get the ingredients. You mash it up and maybe put it in a Ziploc. And then you're just waiting for the next guy to feed that to see if he can get money to eat it. Well, he did. And evidently, that isn't enough to keep you from getting another job.
3: We can overlook that.
1: Meanwhile, Comedy Club's not sure if Louis C.K. should be here anymore. But, you know, this guy got the job as chief of police.
3: He did something a little different.
1: He just pulled his pee-pee out. And the ladies stood there and watched him whack it. They were guests.
3: Have there been anybody in the past that served
1: crap sandwiches to people? Yeah,
3: and,
1: was it a
3: trend?
1: It was
3: okay, and it got fired for it.
1: Was it in San Antonio? And yeah, what happened after? I mean, that's a bigger question. What we're really asking here is, did that guy deserve the sandwich?
3: And is it time for him to get hired again? If he's a good police officer?
1: Oh, no. Yeah, the guy that fed it to him. Yeah, well, right. Is he a good cop? I think, though, there is that moment where you kind of have exhausted your cop days. It is going to be tough to be a policeman. And you get a promotion. It's like being in radio. Every one of the Bobs is a complete failure at his job. None of them were any good at anything. Some or another, they're in suits now, and they're running the show. And they're all dumb.
3: Not all of them.
1: All of them, Brady. I haven't met one yet, so I'm 0 for 30 years.
3: That's what I'm saying, not all of them. They're out there.
1: Well, it's like a unicorn, then. Because I've met most of the radio executives, and
3: you think it's like Bigfoot?
1: I think Bigfoot's more likely than finding a smart radio executive. Have you seen what they did to this company and this business? My God, man. Idiots. Played Billy Idol yesterday, which I liked a lot.
3: Which one?
1: Rebel Yell.
3: Nice.
1: 4 weeks ago, if I went in and said, you know what, the station's missing. Excellent Bobs who have all this experience. You know, geniuses. We need more Billy Idol. It'll laugh me out of the room. John doesn't know anything about programming, right? He's an idiot. 2 weeks later, boom, there it is. Well, we were told by research. Don't get me started about that. But yeah, that's one of the only businesses you can be a complete knob and end up in a suit making a ton of money is radio. I didn't realize it was the police too. Fed a man a crap sandwich. Kind of tough to get a promotion after that. I can understand maybe being a cop again. All right, we'll give you another chance as a cop in a small town. Keep that quiet. He's in charge of everything. I know. You guys heard a lot about me feeding people sandwiches. Those days are behind me. I mean, sure. Am I tempted?
3: He was young, immature.
1: Yeah, I didn't know what I was doing. I had the bread. I had the What are you going to do with it? Anyway, it's what you do when you've got those ingredients and a willing homeless. But we don't have a lot of homeless here in Benavides. So, yeah. People are very upset, by the way, in San Antonio because they remembered this dude. He was one of the, I mean, if he was in Phoenix, he'd be one of our nominees for heel of the year.

0: sandwich gets close to their lips and their mouth opens, I would have to go, stop, stop, stop. I can't watch this.
1: Is that scoop away?
0: Yeah. There's litter in it. It's a little dry.
2: Yeah, that's the rub. The rub is scoop away.
0: I don't know what that is, but I'm hungry. I've fallen on hard times and all I ask for is a sandwich.
2: Oh, I got one of those.
0: So, you know, I'm all for giving people another chance. Maybe not a promotion.
1: Well, maybe. You talk about that. Like, I think of another one that would fall in the category. Would be like, I mean, look at the history of politicians.
0: Oh, sure. Well, that's not even a job. I don't even know what that is. We can't even count that as normal people behavior.
1: Yeah.
0: They fail and get, like, great jobs. I don't understand it. I preferred the old way. Before Mary and Barry, if you goofed as a politician, you were embarrassed. Even if you just said the wrong thing or made a funny noise. Howard Dean made a funny noise.
1: Yeah, he did nothing.
0: And he couldn't get another job at all. Those days are over. Because when Marion Barry got caught doing crack as the mayor of Washington, D.C., and everybody says, well, that guy's career is over. He ended up getting elected again the next, like, two times over. He went to jail and came back, became mayor again.
1: Pastors,
0: I think he
1: priests.
0: Tried to run for Senate, too. Like, he's like, I'm going for it. Yeah, that's another one. Maybe religion, radio executives, religion, and perhaps the police department. Promotes, and it's probably all businesses.
1: It is.
0: None as bad as this. I don't know that, you know, like you say, you've met a radio executive that's smart. I have not. Or really, like, excellent at his job. Naturally. Not through, like, what another guy tells him to think, which is research and consultants and things like that. I don't know that any of them are smart just going, no, my years of experience, I'm going to go with this. I don't think that's a thing. I think they rely heavily on what other people tell them. That way they know they can't get fired because it was somebody else telling them to do it. Like, we spend money on research that, you know, you're supposed to have this, this, and this.
1: Maybe back in the day when they were just, you know, individually owned.
0: Sure, those were, yeah, that was better.
1: Because they...
0: You mean when the business was thriving?
1: Yeah.
0: Yeah, before consultants?
1: Got corporate.
0: Oh, corporate in a huge way. Habit. What is this Billy Idol? What is Billy Idol? It says that 60% of the audience likes Billy Idol. We should play that. Well, yeah, there's a lot of good songs out there. I mean, Billie Eilish is awesome. We should play that too then. Oh, no. You're not good at this, are you? You're terrible at your job. Is it popular? Yes. Okay, play it. No. That's not how this works. Because we'd be playing Sabrina Carpenter and stuff. Oh, pop it. Play that. No. I need someone to tell me what to think. And then they pay 70 or 80 grand for a research project that tells them what songs are good. And they call themselves music programmers. They don't know it, though. They need somebody to tell them what's good. That's radio. I don't know what it's like with the police.
1: It's like selling radio supplements.
0: But I do say, even in radio's defense, it is kind of that. In radio's defense, I will say, if any of these executives served a sandwich to someone they worked for them, they probably wouldn't work here anymore.
1: Get you another market.
0: Yeah, you might. You know what? That's true. You might end up being the president or VP of another market. You make a good point. Solid point. I take it back. And usually the radio executives are such whores that if somebody with a couple bucks comes in and goes, I'll buy advertising at your station if you eat this sandwich. Well, get me a knife and fork. That's 12K. We can't turn that kind of money down. I had to eat a sandwich for it. That's got to be where the phrase came from. Radio executives. Well, we were down in our luck until Dave started eating sandwiches, and then all these clients wanted to be part of our business.
1: It was radio.
0: What do you mean he ate a sandwich? Yeah, let it be known from here on out. It's not taking it in the ass anymore. It's eating a sandwich. It's got to be radio executives.
1: I'm Googling it.
0: Yeah.
1: When did
0: the origin of where did the phrase, oh, I got to eat a sandwich? And now it's real. And I think it was radio. I think Marv Niren fed Terry Harden a sandwich 30 years ago, and that's where it started. Clancy Woods gave somebody finger guns because he was the coolest dude in the world with finger guns. And radio execked his way right into, like, well, we ate a bunch of sandwiches today, and Lerner and Rowe's on board. It's great. And if I was Lerner and Rowe, I would make my salesperson eat a sandwich before I renewed my contract with them, because they'll do it.
1: It's unknown, but it...
0: Well, you looked it up.
1: It became popular in the mid-60s. It started getting traction.
2: Okay.
1: And,

0: said the first print appearance was in 1966.
1: 1966, someone said I had to eat a sandwich, and they meant it. That wasn't metaphoric back then. That was the real thing. And that's the day, in order to make my family happy, I started eating sandwiches on the reg so I could get a couple bucks in my pocket. Does he mean that? That's real. The first guy who said it actually had to do it. And then from there on, he gave us the gift of us saying it and meaning it as a metaphor for a tough day. But if I was... Look,
0: Dale wanted to know what kind of bread.
1: Oh, Dale will eat it. That's how he stayed on the Cowboys so long. What would you go with? Pretzel bread, probably, because I can pretty much eat anything through that.
0: Oh, to clear it? Appetizing.
1: Make it a little bit better.
0: Pretzel bread's a good one.
1: Pretzel bread solid.
0: Sourdough is always, yeah.
1: Ciabatta. I like the ciabatta bread. Maybe a ciabatta.
0: On a bagel.
1: Oh, bagel. One of Larry's everything bagels.
2: A smear.
1: The smear that you would put on that? I think that might be true.
0: You put that on an everything bagel?
1: Can I ask all the people who are advertisers with KUPD to try that with one of our salespeople? And I'll get a list of who's struggling right now, like who's having a tough year. And we'll call the clients and go, hold them hostage and tell them that you won't renew any of them. Like, you're going to pull all advertising unless they eat a sandwich. And we'll make Ed eat them. And he would.
0: We'd run out of sandwiches.
1: Oh, yeah. We'd be like Little Miss. Like, we got to close up at 10 o'clock. We're out of merch. Our sales staff is just eating one after another.
0: We're low on bread.
1: This is huge. This promotion has gone crazy. Radio and TV salespeople will eat sandwiches all day for a couple bucks.
0: Yeah, Noble Bread, we need delivery.
1: We got to ask you guys to quit calling. I mean, we can't keep up with the baking. We had no idea radio said they will eat sandwiches. Oh, my God, the billboard people are here. They're willing to eat sandwiches, too. Oh, God forbid, the car salesmen are here. They're eating all over. All right, let's go down to the pound and pick it up. We need more
0: TV guy was over here the other day. He ate a foot long.
3: I work for Channel 12.
1: Oh, yeah? Well, I'm not renewing Oh, he's eating it right out of the tap. He's eating it right out of the tap.
0: You're on for a month.
1: He's eating one of those with, like, carb-free. He doesn't want the bread. Anyway, we'll join Brett in a little bit. Eating a crap sandwich. Guy's got a promotion. That's pretty impressive. Brett's at Albertson's this morning. Dobson and Baseline for Operation Hydration. And you can drop off your water out there. And Brett's got a bunch of stuff for you, including Motley Crue tickets. He's got Five Finger Death Punch. KUPD stuff all over the place. Doing well. People saying not identifying. You know, we had the story earlier about the guy who was pretending to be an NFL player and getting up to $20 million in loans. Guy said, years ago at the Suns game, I was in line at the Players Club and I was getting a drink, and a well-dressed lady in front of me had taken up too much time. So I said, hey, can I help you? And she said, look, I'm Amari Stoudemire's mother. He's like, oh. He said, I was immediately impressed. Bought her a double Johnny Walker. Beautiful. It was $30 at the time. It turns out that wasn't her, and she was actually in jail shortly after. Point is, I believe this, just because she was high-class looking woman that told me, I'm Amari Stoudemire's mom at a Suns game. Adds up. Buy her a drink. Great move, lady. Nobody's questioning it. Dean says, John, you should go in there and try to get a loan as Jason Statham. First off, he's handsome. Second, they'd know immediately. Third, I'm white. I don't need to fool anybody. I'm getting a loan.
0: I'm a beekeeper. I need a loan.
4: I won't come in here and grab a loan if you don't mind.
1: Are you Jason Statham?
4: Yeah, I am. And I'm starved for money, so I need a loan at a reasonable rate.
1: We can do that for you, Mr. Statham. You know you're white. You were going to get the loan anyway.
4: Right. But I thought I'd put on a little accent and play the game.
0: It is mind-boggling because it's like, what's he do for... Well, he had a fake driver's license.
1: No, he had everything. That's it? Nobody even looked into it. Yeah, they just took his word for it and walked out with bags of cash. It's a great move. All right, there's no Toledo and there's no Brett, so I'm going to have to make up my own wake-up song.
0: Brett's out! It was Dizzy Dean's birthday.
1: The old baseball player?
0: No.
1: Uh-oh.
0: Dizzy Reed, sorry, from Guns N' Roses. Dizzy Dean.
1: Dizzy Reed? Izzy Stradlin? Yeah.
0: Dizzy Reed, Guns N' Roses keyboardist.
1: Okay, no one knows who that is. And Axl is the keyboardist on the good songs. Is that the Chinese Democracy, Guns N' Roses? What are you throwing at us here?
0: No, he must be an OG.
5: No.
0: He's 63.
1: Mm-hmm. Studio musician, dead, age 63. We're not doing that. But now I want to hear it. Now I want to hear the keyboards. Because I know in November Rain, it's Axl playing the piano.
2: Yeah, but that's not a wake-up song.
1: I've seen, no, it isn't, but I've seen him do it live. He sits at the piano. That's kind of insulting to the keyboardist, isn't it?
2: Didn't Niven say he writes a lot of his songs on piano?
1: Axl? Yeah. He plays piano all the time. I don't know if he writes all the songs, but...
2: What? Yeah.
1: I don't know. Well, thanks for that tidbit of info. But you saw
0: Maybe
1: Guns N' Roses.
0: A bit of a reach.
1: You might have been pandering a little, saying,
4: one of the kick-ass dudes from GNR 63 today.
1: Which one?
0: Dizzy Dean.
4: Dizzy Dean.
1: Dizzy Dean, the sausage man?
4: No, that's Jimmy Dean.
0: Yeah, I wouldn't mix those guys up.
4: Former foot baseball player.
1: No.
4: No, Dizzy Reed. Dizzy Reed, that's the dude.
1: Izzy Stradlin?
4: No, no. The legendary Dizzy Reed.
1: Oh. Never heard of him.
0: He got in the lineup.
1: Well, he got on your sheet. So that doesn't mean much to me.
2: Yeah, you didn't curate yeah,
1: you didn't,
2: that.
1: You didn't. Yeah, you didn't look into that at all. You just thought that was...
0: Happy birthday, Dizzy Dean Reed.
1: Yeah, you tried to have a hip reference and it failed. Dizzy Dean Reed.
2: Yeah, I didn't know the guy.
4: You were a heck of a ball player.
1: That's different, Dizzy.
4: You play the trumpet or something?
1: No, that's Gillespie.
4: Oh.
2: All right, some of the better choices and suggestions for the wake-up song. Rata Matata by Sepultura, because it's got Portuguese drums in it.
1: In it.
2: For
1: in
2: Brady's
1: it. That's the one. Don't even care. Brady played. Brady was in his Portuguese drums. Rata Matata. I haven't heard that in forever, either.
4: Rata Matata.
1: Yeah, that's a good one. But yeah, I don't know who Dizzy Reed is, and now it's driving me nuts. See what you did? You planted the seed. Now I got to look him up. See what songs they have keys on. I know they've got a couple, but Axl plays the... I don't know. I remember seeing a keyboardist when I saw them live. Axl was hopping around with a broken leg once. Still hopped over the piano. Interesting.
0: Maybe we thought Axl was actually playing the whole time.
2: We?
0: And Dizzy was in the behind the curtain.
1: Then why would they ever name him? I don't have to be a private investigator to see through your ruse. Step out of my office. Rata Matata is a great song. Haven't heard this in a while. And it is a Portuguese thing, and Brady was big on the Portugal versus Congo tie he flew to yesterday. Oh, that would disappoint me so much. Oh, I'd be so miserable.
2: Soccer world is in a lather. Tied.
1: Oh, it's huge.
0: Oh, it's a huge. Yeah, it's a victory for Congo.
1: Oh, people love victories for Congo. You hear it all the time.
2: They're not going anywhere.
1: Bumper stickers, and like those Congo fans have been going through it for so many years. It's good that all the suffering of Congo soccer is over now that they tied Portugal. I would kill myself if I went to any game and it ended in a tie. I would demand penalty kicks. I would have to
0: That's coming up.
1: Penalty kicks? Yeah, it's the next round.
0: Two more games. And then
1: I don't care. I'm not going to know until... If America gets to the Elite Eight, I'm in. Otherwise, this will come and go without me watching any of this silly Euro nonsense. I don't follow the Royals, and I'm not following their stupid game. I'm American, goddammit. Yeah, the king and queen and all that.
2: Oh, them, yeah.
1: I don't stand behind a monarchy. I am a little interested when they start fighting and stuff. Have you seen that meme on the internet of the guy who his girlfriend turns to him? I think it's AI. And she goes, I want you to treat me like a princess. And he goes, you got it. And he floors it and hits a wall.
0: No, that's real.
1: Yeah, I think it might be actual footage.
4: I wanted to be treated like a princess.
1: Hop in, sister. You've got it. Yep.
4: I should be your queen.
1: Yeah, all right. I've been footing the bill, queen. I'm going to put you into a wall like the real one. Ah, looks like you're never going to be a queen. Just a princess. It's a terrible thing, the AI, but I laughed. I probably watched about 13 times before the last stop.
2: And they didn't stop. They just
1: They tempered. You get like a little. By the 12th or 13th one, I can't hear it again. Then I stopped watching. You're probably right. If I fired it up again, there'd be like a.
2: Be renewed.
1: You guys are gonna love this. I think I'd be happy that I'm watching you watch it for the first time, so I'd probably renew it.
2: Right, new joy.
1: It's better the second time. Yeah, I think it's good for 20 before you're like, I'm not even laughing anymore. It's still great. It's a great joke. All right, let's do it. Rata Matata. We'll check in with Brett next.

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8: 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Sunny, today's high 105, clear skies overnight, low 80, and that's Thursday's Valley weather.
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0: Thursday. Thursday morning. Perfect morning, by the way. And that lightning storm last night. I was at the house last night. Turf Monsters did such a great job on the little project. They're already done, by the way. It took them a day and a half. And so I went over and I'm looking at all the magic that's back in this yard and what they did to this. It's awesome. Standing outside, it's like 8:30. And I looked up and I'm like, is it raining? There wasn't a cloud in the sky for miles. Clearest night. Pools. I'm like, am I getting crapped on by birds? Megan looks at me and she goes, is it raining? I'm like, it is raining. But there's no clouds. And I'm not a scientist, but this is not normal. Is this what they mean by climate change? That it can just
1: chemtrails.
0: Spontaneously rain? And so then I drove back over to the rental house, the Scottsdale house, you know, the crash pad. The lightning's insane. Oh, did you get rain last night? I had to pour.
2: It stopped at 60. Man. It
0: right next
2: anything
0: to
2: south we got of dumped the 60.
0: Did you get it?
3: We got dumped.
0: It yeah. looked huge, like the briefly. Lightning. Like,
2: on the way like home from the airport, it was
0: incredible. Great.
3: It was here and gone in 20 minutes.
0: Yeah, so it's turned it into a really nice morning because of that. By the way, people are very excited about Dizzy Reed's birthday. It says, with all the talk of Dizzy Reed's amazing birthday, I'm surprised, Brady, you missed this one. Famed tambourinist Bruce Langhorn had a birthday last month, and I don't remember you guys talking about that. You know what? We always miss Bruce's birthday. Brett, you got to stay on Brady for these guys.
2: I took Dizzy Reed over Paul McCartney today. <He's>
0: Paul's birthday?
4: Yeah. Of course, Dizzy was much more important to music in the last 20 years. Dibbity-doo.
0: Anyway, and you got that. And Scott Haines, I also I wanted to point out, remember, he's short, pretended to be Tom York of Radiohead to bang a 5'10" model, was a huge Radiohead fan. A guy said, wait, the dude bragged about looking like Tom York? I'm like, no. I think the lady had sex with the idea of Tom York, not the looks of Tom York. Because that's not, I don't even think Tom York gets laid for looking like him. He's the lead singer of Radiohead. Scott's more impressive story. As the shortest, funniest listener we've got, is the time that he banged that lady who thought he was Joe C. from Kid Rock's band. That was the one that I was with. But then the lady's like, "You're not Joe C. He's taller." Scott's a very short man. Man is the word that's operative in that sentence. We get right to it. Brett, 550,000 bottles already collected for. The Arizona, the rescue mission. It's a Phoenix rescue mission. It's an amazing thing what we're doing here. We're taking credit for all of it, even though a good portion of it might not be because of us. It's our idea, and we're going to take credit. And I know I always say charity, you don't take credit. But when it's this kind of number, yeah, you do. This is awesome. 550,000 bottles already. We're looking at 2 million for the year. This is an amazing start, so we got to thank all the people that are in on it with us. Lerner and Rowe help us out. Who else, Brett? Amco, right? Booties.
5: Amco, Booties, Safeway, Albertsons, obviously. You know, I mean, everybody's just kicking in. So.
0: And my buddy Tommy Mello, A1 Garage. I was with him yesterday. We're filming commercials that are going to run on their social media and even on TV, I think. And you get to see me standing next to a giant and looking like everything I felt like when I was in seventh grade, which is a watermelon stuck to a toothpick. He's a hulk of a human being. He's I think every time I see him, he's a couple inches taller and a little bit bigger. But he's awesome. And he couldn't have been nicer yesterday. And we had a really cool time. He got one of them vintage Broncos. I got the heritage ones. He got that company that makes them. Oh,
2: the Dex amount.
0: The vintage Broncos are incredible. So Brett's out there this morning, and he is, you're continuing the dream, Brett. Let's get to 2 million and then keep going. Dobson and Baseline, what do you got for us?
5: Yeah, we're a quarter of the way there. We're rocking it. We've been out here 3 weeks now. We're a quarter of the way there because we're taking credit for it. But
0: absolutely,
5: yeah, we're collecting your water donations, trying to get that 2 million mark right here at Albertsons, Dobson, and Baseline. You know, the one thing I did notice is the East Side gets up a hell of a lot earlier than they do in Maryvale.
0: All right,
5: it's crazy. Like last time Maryvale, they were like rolling in at 8:30. Like everybody's been up already. If you don't like we always say, just come on by, donate some water. If you don't got time to go shopping, drop me off an envelope. Jim from Top Fuel Coffee dropped me off some money, went in there and did some shopping for him. So, even if you got 5 minutes, 2 minutes, whatever, just swing by, throw the money over. It's all going to a good cause because, like you always say, in a city this big, nobody should die of thirst. So come on out, collect those waters, especially if you're dressed up like Dizzy Reed today.
0: Yeah, if you're, yeah, and you know what, and that's big.
2: You're going to get flocked.
0: If you show up with an armband with a couple of piano keys, take one of those 80s piano ties and tie it around your arm in honor of Dizzy Reed, the man no one's ever heard of until Brady pointed out.
2: That legend.
5: How many guys out there look like Dizzy Reed and went out and got laid at the bar because they look like Dizzy Reed?
0: You know what? Dizzy Reed's so incredibly famous, though, that it would be impossible for people not to know who you are.
2: I'm saying lift one to Dizzy today.
0: Yeah, Dizzy's the man. Yeah, lift one for Dizzy. And also, I believe we should at least bring it up if we're bringing up Dizzy Reed that the saxophone player for Chicago died yesterday. I think that should be brought up as well. That,
2: what?
0: Yeah, 26 or 5-4 or whatever it is. Yeah, Chicago. They're the inspiration, and if it wasn't for that sax player dying at like 82... Brady would.
5: It's a hard habit to break, you know?
0: It is. Chicago's a hard habit to break.
2: I saw him last year.
0: And I said it. I saw him last year, too, and I said, if you leave me now, and he stayed for another year.
1: So, damn it. I was trying to bring it to don't worry about it.
2: Those old days.
0: Yeah, old days with him. Forget. What? Say it again?
5: It's only the beginning.
0: It's only the beginning, Brett says. You know what?
5: That's right.
0: That's right. One door closes, another opens, unless you're that guy. Because
5: I'm getting tapped out of my Chicago.
0: Me too. I got nothing. I got to go to the computer. All right, Brett. We'll talk to you later.
2: Another Saturday in the park.
0: Right, did you just look? Brady's got his phone on. Okay, nice.
1: Oh, he didn't.
0: Nice job. He's got Chicago.
1: That's
0: his
1: wheelhouse. That was college.
0: Brett's at Dobson and Baseline. He'll knock it out there for you. You get at that water. And we'll talk to you in a little bit, Brett.
1: Or he's gone.
0: Oh, he's gone. And he's gone. And the phone hung up on him. There you go. It's time now. It's time now. Screw you, Scott Haynes. He just texted me. For the Brady Report, it's brought to you by our friends at AllProShade.com. Putting shade where it belongs. Hot summers, we knew that was coming. And that, you know, what follows up is a beautiful fall and winter. But sometimes the sun just in your eyes screws up the whole sitting outside deal. You can't have a TV out there. You get the glare. AllPro Shade fixes all of that. 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And AllPro Shade is the place to do it. 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Brady. Report it.
2: Good Thursday morning to you, Phoenix. Hello, world.
0: Hi.
2: Happy National Go Fishing Day.
0: All right. Canals. I still don't understand it. The fish pickle or the dirt pickle, canal pickles, what do they call those things? Saw a family doing it the other day by Granada Park. And took the kids out for a dirt pickle.
2: They do love those sewer bass.
0: When you say they, to me, it's a very specific group of people.
2: It is.
0: And it's insulting. It's like saying those people. But that's what
2: they're
0: are.
2: I think maybe they're the people that do the irrigation. They also fish.
0: The irrigation trolls.
2: Yeah.
0: But, yeah, that's just a strange
2: thing. No, she did in the lake. Kirby went fishing the other week, but it was in one of those.
0: Here's what I don't get, though. Like, there's a
2: Ponds
0: canal.
2: Ponds in Gilbert.
0: Sure. There's a canal that goes by Granada Park, and then Granada Park has two lakes. And I see people, you know.
2: Yeah, the one's bigger than the
0: other. Well, they're posted up at the canal.
2: And there's...
1: Maricopa
0: Maricopa
1: put in a park when we were down there, and it's just a small lake in it, but they put little bluegill in it.
0: Well, sure, but they fish at the canal versus the lake that's right there. And it's got fish in it, too. I think it's because the ducks are over there, you know, annoyed. There's a lot of those.
2: Just the chance at someone to bite a hook, man. Nothing like battling a fish.
0: Oh, no. There's plenty like battling a fish.
2: They do it for the thrill.
0: Who, the people in the canal?
2: Yeah.
0: I don't know that the canal fish have fight in them. It's almost like they're all
2: I don't think they're taking them home. I think it's a catch and release.
1: Well, it's carp, isn't it?
0: No, I think they're eating them.
2: You get a variety. You get some.
1: You're not filleting up a carp.
0: They're eating canal fish.
2: Oh, yeah. They'll eat them.
0: They're not. It's not catch and release.
1: Come on.
2: Take that mud vein out.
0: And I feel like all the fish...
2: And some catfish, probably.
0: Like they're all
1: shrimp.
0: They're all on diazepam or something. They're all depressed. Like there's nothing.
1: That's their one release.
0: It's like, those fish aren't fighting. They're trying to get caught.
1: Sitting out in the sand by the canal. Don't just fall in.
0: Laying in the bottom of the canal.
2: Yeah, I think carp and catfish have mud veins like shrimp.
0: Oh, catfish. You got to be careful cooking that or you'll eat poop. All right, get right to it, Brady, please, report it.
2: It's also National Dump the Pump Day.
0: Yeah.
1: Pump and dump?
0: Penis? Or pump and dump. That's rude.
2: Keep the car in the driveway. Take a bike or public transportation.
0: They're clearly not talking to us. There's a group of lunatics. I'm one of them that's willing to ride their bike in this, but I don't recommend it for the average Joe. I've seen too many people almost die.
2: A couple of basis fun facts. Americans are collectively getting 2.6 billion robocalls a month.
0: Not each.
2: Yep. Yep.
0: Yeah.
1: You had to clarify that. Yeah.
0: A woman in America is raped every 11 minutes. Oh, that poor lady.
1: What? Does she have good locks?
0: Yeah. What's going on? She's got to change some stuff. I don't want to blame the victim, but she's clearly asking for it. That's a lot of robocalls, Brady.
2: Drinking a beer in space is impossible because it remains foam. The bubbles of the carbon dioxide and the carbonated beverages aren't buoyant in a weightless environment.
0: Count me out of space, then, because all I drink is carbonated beverages.
1: I can't drink my beverage.
0: If I can't have a Waterloo, a Coke Zero, a Diet.
1: Vodka soda.
0: Dr. Pepper. Vodka soda.
1: Yeah.
2: And you want the bubbles in the Coke.
0: Right.
1: Well, everybody wants bubbles in the Coke.
0: The point of Coke, otherwise it's the flat Coke. That's a throwaway Coke. Yeah. I want my carbonation and my beer.
2: Sting, the singer, doesn't own the rights to his name.
0: It's the wrestler.
2: It is.
0: Yeah.
2: He did it.
0: I don't think he thought he needed to do it until the wrestler showed up and trademarked it immediately and then sold action figures.
2: But he's like, I'm cool if the other Sting uses it.
0: Right. Well, because the other Sting makes money off of that, and the first Sting makes money off of being talented musician. So he doesn't need to sell action figures of Sting. Although, if you read about Singer Sting's tantric days, he is an action figure.
4: Yeah. I made love to my wife for 8 hours last night.
0: Trudy took it for 8 hours? The only reason I know Sting's wife's name is because of his tantric talk. I remember him doing a full, like, you don't move, really. It's not sex. You soak.
2: Breathing.
0: And kiss and breathe. And then the next thing you know, everybody's exploding. But you'd sit there. I don't have 8 hours to kill for that. Let's start moving around a little.
2: Google just released a list of the annoying maxing trends. We've been searching online. Friction maxing.
0: What's that?
2: Deliberately making things harder
0: or
2: more inconvenient to build discipline or resilience, like taking cold showers, deleting delivery apps.
0: Oh, being uncomfortable.
2: Yeah, friction maxing.
0: To climb life a little bit harder.
2: Parking too far away.
0: That's a max? Or
2: friction maxing.
0: Oh, I see. So, yeah.
2: Cortisol maxing. Living in a way that seems designed to maximize stress hormones, like overworking, doom scrolling, sleeping too little.
0: So, this is just.
2: This is usually unintentional.
0: I was going to say, you deprive yourself of common conveniences so you get stronger.
2: Yeah. The one, chud maxing. Embracing taste, habits, and aesthetic associated with uncultured, unpleasant internet chuds, like eating gas station food, wearing cargo shorts, sharing loud opinions online.
0: Right. Trolling.
2: It's a chud. Nana maxing. Adapting the lifestyle of an Italian grandmother, like cooking from scratch, gardening, prioritizing cozy domestic routines.
0: All right. I like what Kyle says here. A good drink is like a good woman, Brady. No one likes a flat one. That's the truth.
2: Jobs with the highest and lowest divorce rates. The highest divorce rates.
0: Priest.
2: Not in the top 10.
0: Should be lowest. They're not allowed to get married.
2: The highest. Practical nurses. Psychiatric aides.
0: This is for divorce?
2: Yeah, highest rates for divorce. Ambulance drivers, correctional supervisors, care service supervisors, press machine operators.
0: They get divorced a lot? There's a lot of stress.
2: So 47%. Really? Bus drivers.
1: Hitting a button?
0: I don't know. It's a lot of stress.
2: Massage therapists.
0: Yeah, too much touching.
2: Telemarketers, number two.
1: Massage therapist, too many options.
0: Well, that's what I'm saying. There's too much touching in your life. And if you're having a rough couple months with your spouse and you're rubbing somebody hot and they seem interested,
1: it's on.
0: You start seeing options.
2: Number one, healthcare practitioners. 48%. All of them are within a percent, you know, of each other. 47%, roughly average. The lowest divorce rates, actuaries, 14%.
0: Yeah, because they marry boring people.
2: 2%.
0: That's a boring combo.
2: Physical scientists.
0: People? Yeah, they're busy thinking.
1: Actuary, is that just insurance people?
0: I think so, yeah.
2: IT scientists, 18%.
0: By the way, speaking of temptation, and again, if I was born gay, I'd be happier. That's why they call it gay. I was talking to a gay the other day, and he told me that his rule with his boyfriend is if they don't have sex for 4 days, he can farm it out.
3: Wow.
0: I'm like, you guys need to get in on this with us heteros. We have got... We're not allowed to even bring that up. Could you imagine? Man. That's dudes being cool. He talked to his boyfriend like, look, it's been 4 days, goddammit. What did I sign up for? And he said, what are you talking about? And that's it. I'm going out this weekend and somebody else. And his boyfriend's like, sorry. He felt bad for depriving him.
3: Wow.
0: 4 days?
2: So there is one that slacks in the relationship still?
0: Evidently. For 4 days? Yeah. Maybe he's still recovering. I know if I took one in the ass, it would take me more than 4 days to want to do it again.
2: John, your clergy is on the lowest divorce rate.
0: That's what I said.
2: 20%.
0: Yeah. They can't get married.
1: Yeah, he said it would have to be on the lowest.
0: Yeah.
2: Below them, oil and mining engineers.
0: Hmm.
1: They have shorter...
0: No, there's no real reason. Don't even ask. There's going to be no explanation for that.
2: Oh, well, they're with minors. So. You're a great crowd.
1: Sorry I brought it up.
6: Minors aren't supposed to get married in most states. Thanks, folks. Drop that mic.
2: Kirby!
6: Drop the mic, B-words.
2: In Korea, they're dressing their robots now. Doing the work, you know, usually they're going around.
0: Just robot naked.
2: Yeah, but check out the...
0: We're putting clothes on? Oh, putting big... Oh, that's creepy. They're putting thick suits on them to make them look more human. I don't like that at all.
2: And they want to start doing it just to...
0: They all look like the Jabberwockies.
1: I was just going to say, it looks like that video. Exactly right. It's like that video.
0: I don't want to see that.
2: But what's wild is a couple of them, they showed another one, and it's like 3 feet tall. Some of those...
0: All right. I can't wait for the robots, but it is a little...
2: Jabberwockies.
0: It's going to take me some time to get used to, but I cannot wait for the robot.
2: Like there's a mini worker.
0: Yeah. Well, he's next to an Asian, so who knows? He might be a foot tall. Hanging out with that old baseball coach at the game the other night, and he said something about robots, and he goes, I'm just glad I'm on the back nine. I don't want... I'm like, you don't want the robots to come wipe your ass? Hadn't thought of that. I'm like, yeah.
1: Wait a minute.
0: Think about how great this is going to get for everyone. Especially the elderly. They're the ones who should want robots. They're scared, most of them. Most of them are they're like highest... I don't want these robots. Why? You're gonna be you hate people by the time you're 80. Robots are great.
2: Got another kid that was going away around in England. Henrik was his name. And he was out in the field and he noticed this little rusty piece. Pulls it up. It's a 1,300-year-old sword.
0: I talked about this already.
2: Wasn't sure because it says today,
0: the Viking sword.
2: 6-year-old kid.
0: Yeah, that was the same
1: the
0: one.
1: The Viking one, yeah. Huh.
0: Your news sources are 2 weeks behind me.
2: That's six.
0: Still a great story. Because the kid found a Viking sword on a field trip. Man,
2: we heard that one last week.
0: That's right. You're welcome. Isn't that the second one, Brady? Isn't that the second one?
1: It's the only one.
0: It'd be kind of crazy if that keeps happening.
1: Yeah, you'd want to send your 6-year-old out. Go find something.
6: Why did the Viking swords continue to keep popping up to the surface? The kids are finding them all over.
1: Sven keeps going out hiking.
0: Yeah. There's another one.
2: The 1,000-year-old Viking sword fished out of the Oxford River.
7: Another one.
2: River with a magnet.
0: Hmm.
2: We got a...
0: Maybe that is a different
2: Viking
0: one.
2: Hall.
1: You're going down a
2: 1,000-year-old Viking hall fit. Whatever that is, from the gods, for the gods, was unearthed in Denmark.
0: You're not supposed to news stories of words you don't know. That just makes more questions, research. Man.
2: That's why it's the Brady Report.
0: We know why. We understand that. But I'm just, you know,
2: We're learning.
0: No, we're not.
2: Together.
0: We're hearing a word we don't know, and then nobody tells us what it is. Then we have to go max that and make our lives less convenient by going to get it.
1: Yeah, you've got Gemini in front of you every morning.
0: Yeah.
1: Have him
0: help. Well, he just found that word. He just wanted to see. Oh,
2: gotcha. Who's Gemini?
0: Yeah, he'll get that. Don't even teach him that.
1: Sorry.
2: It's not just Gilbert where they're having e-bike problems. There's goonery going on in California. Police in California are looking for two teens who rode through a Walmart on their e-bikes.
0: That's pretty cool.
2: It was a video show. Yeah, it's
0: pretty good.
1: I mean, it's jackassery, but it's...
0: Yeah, no, it's you'd good. Be like, that's, you that's, dickheads.
1: That's some good jackassery.
0: Pretty good trick. Nobody got hurt.
2: You didn't get on this. It's too late, but two fans are getting paid $50,000 each to watch all 104 World Cup games in the middle of Times Square.
0: Not even close to enough money.
1: Wait, what? They have to stay in the middle of Times Square?
2: Yeah, and watch the games. Because they have a screen up there.
1: 50K?
0: It's a pretty good screen.
2: Yeah, 50K. Fox Sports had people put in entries and they picked two winners.
0: I mean, you don't actually have to watch it and do a report back.
1: I was going to say, they have a Fox Sports bar right there.
0: Yeah, but that's why they're doing it. But they're poking them at the screen saying, it's on. You guys just have to sit here for a couple. It's like the old radio contest, survive it and drive it. And
2: yeah.
0: Keep your hand on the car and you can keep it.
2: It's three a day, basically.
0: Yeah, you just basically three a day for how many days? It's got to be more than that. 140 games?
1: July 29th.
2: Well, it goes to the 11th.
0: Is that one it ends?
2: July 19th.
0: Yeah. Jesus Christ.
1: No, I think it's later than July 19th.
0: Get it. Expedite this thing a little quicker. We don't need half of these countries.
2: The 11th.
0: That's too much. All right. You got videos?
2: I do.
1: These get bad videos.
0: No, they're not. All right, Toledo, let's calm down over there.
2: Jeez, never mind then. Toledo called it off.
0: All right. Stop being babies.
2: These are good ones. I don't know.
0: Let's see. Hurry up.
2: Well, the first one's a guy ejecting from a jet crash.
0: That's pretty cool.
2: Made out safely. I thought it was.
1: Would be if it was real.
0: Oh, was it an AI?
2: I kept looking at this. I don't know. I can't. You take a look.
0: What? You're not my gauge. Let's see.
2: Okay.
1: We need to get you a bigger. Yeah. We need to get you a bigger phone then.
0: Have a detector.
1: Come on now.
0: Where does the plane go?
2: It's landing in the... basically crashing into the ground.
0: Well, that's what I assumed, that it's going to hit the ground. But what, like, is it like, does it like go into water or is it a
2: field? No, in a field.
0: Okay, so just some, and some random person is filming this?
2: Yeah.
0: Okay, see, there's your first clue. A lot of people don't do that.
1: Yeah, they just popped
0: in a field.
1: Out.
0: If it's just in some, just if it's in a neighborhood, it makes sense.
1: I'm going to catch it.
0: Is it loading?
1: It is.
0: All right, looks like your videos aren't going to run in. They're so bad that the TV doesn't even want to show them. There we go.
1: Here, it's going to reset here in a second.
0: Here it goes. Plane's going crazy. And it's...
1: Are the shadows, Brady?
0: It's not red. This is not red. It's a big field, too.
1: And he lands just perfectly.
0: It's the road, skid, nothing. And he ejects after it hits
1: that,
0: the ground. And
1: that
0: then,
1: well,
0: that's
1: parachute.
0: Not Brady. That's one of the worst cartoons I've ever watched.
2: So real. I was on the plane on that.
0: That
2: one.
0: Is not even how propulsion
1: you
0: works.
1: You just said you watched it multiple times.
2: I did. When you're on a plane and
0: and you're
1: so the turbulence
0: drunk?
1: Shaking makes it real.
0: And then what? He shoots into space and his parachute opens and it's like Willy Wonka's elevator. What the hell did you think that was real?
2: It's real.
1: Opens perfectly. I love the belly flop landing.
0: Yeah,
1: it's so
0: everything
1: perfect.
0: About this is ridiculous.
1: It's, so
0: it's not even that it looks okay. It's just ridiculous. You understand that you're defying gravity by having the air take the.
1: Right.
0: And then the parachute opens on the way up.
1: It blows.
2: The guy survived.
0: Yeah,

0: as potentially.
1: Yeah, I still think it's real. Well,
2: right. Now we're getting into Brandon's wheelhouse.
0: The cripples. Here's an incredibly deformed person who's got weird claw feet.
1: I think only three limbs. Yeah,
0: and then a
1: fourth
0: penis
1: didn't come out.
0: Sticking out of the elbow.
1: I think that's maybe the thumb.
2: But that's that's the bottom of his feet. So which way is he lying?
1: Yeah.
2: That he's got his claw going.
0: This is why I don't want kids. If that came out like that, I'd leave.
1: It's almost like a trunk.
0: I can't.
2: Oh, Jesus. You'll love this one, then.
1: Yeah.
0: By the way, Dustin says, planes have the best Wi-Fi in the world. Like, theirs is the best. Like, right. It should have been clearer on the plane than anywhere else.
1: No, they don't. Oh. In fact, they're horrible, the Wi-Fi on planes.
0: Not the ones I've been on. Like, the what? Delta I had, I was getting this.
1: Struggling.
2: I was doing work on
1: There's
2: the last
1: one airline. In fact, they just said Delta had the best, but other airlines.
0: I was on Delta. I asked the stewardess, I'm like, how do I get Wi-Fi at my house like this? It was incredible. It was so fast. Anyway, all right, here we go. Oh, I know this person.
3: Oh.
0: This is one of Toledo's vacation destination hookers. Is this just going to be an annoying face?
1: That's
0: something happened.
1: Yeah, that's it.
0: Something has to happen in the video. Brady, you can't just go full visual.
1: I'm setting it up for the last one.
0: All right. You better get punched. Is it the same lady?
2: You're doing themes now?
0: Is it the same lady? All right.
1: Yeah. No, it's not the same lady.
0: Oh, well, that wasn't...
1: Skill challenge.
0: Okay, this lady is snorting a condom, and she's going to pull it out her mouth. She's a high school girl, it appears.
4: Oh, my God.
0: This probably shouldn't be on your phone, Brady. Oh, she's got it half stuck in her throat and her nostril, and she's pulling the condom all the way through. She did it. She proved that the nose goes through the throat.
2: Jeez.
1: I think they both were doing it in a contest, maybe.
2: And that sold it?
0: Let me just give you a tip from the pros, if you're interested. Teens, condoms, videos, your phone, delete. If there's ever a teen and a condom involved in any of your videos, delete it. Not because the video we just watched was bad, but if you start watching it too much, teens, condoms, videos start showing up on their own.
2: And this one says, after listening to yesterday's show, I got this last night from a dude. He says, after listening to yesterday's show with Yoli and how you wouldn't do anything for that, that's why you don't want to have children?
0: Right, just in case they're bad.
2: Knowing your love of dogs, would you then take this dog in?
0: Oh, no.
2: This dog has a brain disorder, apparently.
0: Oh, no. But yeah, the answer is yes,
2: first of all. He saved it from being euthanized.
0: The answer is yes.
2: Listen, here it comes.
0: This is the dog that...
2: Would you take this dog?
0: Almost euthanized. And here he goes. Oh, yeah. He's got a weird neurological thing where he...
2: That's how he
0: trots when he walks. Why would anyone put that down? I'd walk around with him all day.
2: All day.
0: It's like a Tennessee walker.
2: I told the guy, I'm like, that's a no-brainer.
0: Yeah,
2: of course. That's joy.
1: That's AI.
0: You're so bitter about your mistakes. You just want to own one. You have to give it to everyone else. Condoms, teens, videos. Don't do it anymore.
1: Some high school girl snorting condoms in a bathroom. Want to see it?
0: I don't. I want you to go away.
1: Series of them.
0: No, I don't want you to leave immediately.
1: Yeah, she's a sophomore. She's snorting rubbers in her nose, pulling them out her mouth. It's hot.
0: Nope. See you, Jared. All right, that's it. We'll talk to Brett real quick. He's out at Dobson and Baseline at the Albertsons. We'll get with him. Find out what he's up to and see one last ditch effort out there in the Mesa area to fill up the truck and get ever so close to the 2 million bottles we're trying to get for the Phoenix Rescue Mission. 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
0: It's John Holmberg here from the Morning Sickness, talking to you about my friends at Trajan Wealth. Well, there's one thing that is wildly inevitable in this life, is that is not going to last forever. But doesn't mean you can't be smart and prepared. 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
9: 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Sunny, today's high 105, clear skies overnight, low 80, and that's Thursday's Valley weather.
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0: little Italian greyhound dog. All right, buddy. Brett's out there this morning. He's at Albertson's on Dobson and Baseline. A few more minutes, you guys can go drop stuff off. We're so late. I feel bad. We got Steve Ferry here, and I'm so behind. But it's good news. Brett's out there at the Safeway. Tell us what just happened, Brett.
1: We had a bunch of people stopping out, donating water. Brad from Eco Roofing Solutions dropped off a bunch. And then the manager from Safeway just came out and says, you guys are doing a good thing. Can you take a pallet back? And I'm like, we will get it. We'll get it some way, somehow.
0: Nice.
1: So thank you to Albertsons and management and everybody over here donating an entire pallet of water to us.
0: That's incredible. So, on top of what people already dropped off and some of the stuff. So that's awesome. It's more bottles. Closing in on 2 million. That's great. All right. Awesome work. Mesa coming through. Our haunts, yep. Brett. Our old stomping grounds.
1: That's right. I'm kitty corner from Rhodes Junior High right now. I'm throwing the finger to Mr. Craig.
0: There it is, Mr. Craig and Bullwinkle and Zabrowski, who got in trouble for touching some people. You can't have him around.
1: Yep.
0: Coach Morgan, Crunch Flake. We had them all.
1: Oh, yeah.
0: Go Roadrunners, go. All right. Brett's over there for a little while longer. Dobson and Baseline. And it's still not too late to drop off a little something and help out the Phoenix Rescue Mission, and it's going incredibly well. Very, very motivated to keep this going. So nice job, Brett. Thank you, buddy.
1: Thanks, man.
0: Yeah, buddy. There you go. There goes Brett. I'm pratting him today. That's right. Mr. Ferry is going to be here in a second. We're just going to bleed him into Dale's segment, make Dale's segment better. That's an
2: finally.
0: Idea. Finally, something good is going to come from this. We'll have him next. It's 98 KUPD.
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11: Steve Fury is here. He's at the Tempe Improv tonight only from Kevin Hart's Funny AF. I have to say it that way, right?
12: Yeah, that's definitely, yeah. I don't think you can say the other way on the internet no. or on the radio right now.
11: So could on the internet, it would be fun.
12: Yeah, and you could do a lot more on the internet, actually. You could perform what that word is.
11: A little bit. Yeah, yeah. Well, I'm not saying, are you offering? Because we'll we have an internet channel. If you, this interview is over. Steve and I will be right back on 98kupd.com. Yeah, so yeah, what is the, because that's, what did you have to do to be, like, who lost the Funny AF thing to where, because like.
12: Well, you're looking at one of them.
11: Okay, you did lose. I don't know what's losing. That's what I'm asking.
12: I mean, I don't know if I did lose it necessarily. My life kind of changed from that whole thing.
11: Yeah, it was a big.
13: It was like, more of a showcasing.
11: Yeah.
12: Yeah, yeah. I would say you lost maybe if you didn't get past the first round, but other than that, it really helped a lot of people out. Like, my life has almost completely changed.
11: Really?
12: Yeah, yeah, yeah.
11: What's the most that has changed? What's the biggest difference? Money?
12: Money's pretty good. I get noticed where now, you know, because it was enough Netflix top 10 shows for, I think, 6 weeks.
11: Yeah.
12: So those are like pretty high numbers, even if it's a TV show. So now I get noticed. When I walk around, it's just kind of been like this giant switch in my life because I was kind of like the guy who opened for all the famous people for like the last 15 years of my life from Bert Kreischer.
11: Comedians knew you.
12: Yes.
11: That's the thing that's always amazing to me is the comedians are like, you got to see this Steve Fury guy. You got to see this. You were that guy.
12: I was that guy for a long time. And being that guy's pretty awesome. Yeah. I'm not going to lie. Because you don't really have to do anything. You just show up. Like, I was doing arenas for 3 years with Burke Kreischer.
10: Oh.
12: And I don't have to do morning radio.
10: Yeah, you don't have to get up. Hey, look, if I could get out of this, I would.
12: Exactly.
10: Yeah.
12: You guys got to get open for a bigger radio show.
13: Did you come out for the Super Bowl?
12: I wasn't on that one, but okay. I was on that tour. That was the last one I did with him. So it was such a great life to live for so long, and I would have done it forever, to be honest with you. And then this just kind of popped up, and then everything kind of steamboats where you go from the guy opening for, you know, Theo Von, Bobby Lee, Andrew Santino, Burke Kreischer, Ollie Wong. Gary
10: all the
12: Gross.
10: Big names.
12: Yes.
10: Huge.
12: All of them. I toured with all of them. And then now I get to do my own thing. You know, you kind of start. I wouldn't even say starting low. You know, now I'm at the Tempe Improv, which is one of the
10: that's
12: more
10: huge.
12: Premier clubs in the country. And
10: but now it's on your shoulders. Like, before, if the show sucked, nobody cared.
12: That's the thing. Yeah. I never checked the ticket count.
10: Now you got to go, oh, nobody's here for me. Like, there's
13: a little pressure.
10: I got to do morning radio.
12: Yes, I get almost daily emails from my agents for for all my ticket counts.
10: Oh,
12: and
10: no.
12: Even when they're like 9 months out, I'm like, I don't think I got to see Raleigh 9 months out ticket count right now at 7.
10: They just announced it. Got a whole family. The whole family's already signed up. You're doing great. You're way ahead of the game.
12: Yeah, Steve. Three people are coming in 7 months. I'm like, let's get a month out. I'll start worrying about this.
10: I couldn't do that. Yeah. I could not, like, I go nuts if I, like, I don't know what your tickets are here, but it's tonight. And it's got to be nerve-wracking if somebody's like, hey, better go on that radio and start tap dancing, bitch.
12: You know
10: that's
12: what?
10: That's how Brad talks to people.
12: Yeah, yeah. I like. He said some horrible things actually before I got on this. And
10: what he does.
12: We will be discussing it later.
13: Pressure is on.
12: Yeah, but ticket sales are actually great tonight. You know.
10: You keep telling yourself that.
12: Yeah, I keep telling myself. I whisper in the mirror every night as I put on lipstick.
10: Things are fine.
12: Things are fine as I weep. No, I'm right now. I think I'm on the up. I think next year, if I come back, I'll be on the down, and that's when the putting on lipstick and, like, crying in the mirror will be going.
10: You think that you've only got a 12-month window here.
12: Yeah, I'm taking it. I'm going to say it's going to happen, a small burst, and I'll enjoy my 15 minutes.
10: Yeah.
12: And then I'll all go away, and then I'll go back to opening for famous people. But right
10: sounds
12: now, I'm excited.
10: Great. And the pay is not as good for opening, but the pressure is awesome.
12: I'm going to be honest, man. These guys pay sick as well. It was a great job, but I'm more excited for what this is because you get to do more time. You get to kind of more explore your space.
10: And you're ready to go.
12: Yeah,
10: how old a man are you, Steve Fury?
12: I'm 37. I've been doing comedy since I was 21.
10: No kidding.
12: So I am definitely primed to do whatever I need to do. Yeah. I started in a place called Sacramento. Then I went to San Francisco. Then I went to, 10 years ago, I went to L.A. And I became a door guy at this place called The Comedy Store.
10: Okay.
12: It's a famous comedy club.
10: Yeah.
12: They kind of, you know, Jim Carrey was a door guy.
10: Everybody's there,
12: Joe Diaz was a door guy.
13: Pauly Shack.
12: Pauly Shore was there, He's still there sometimes. You can see him walking around. The Weasel.
13: Show favorite.
10: Weasel. Yeah. He didn't care for me.
12: You know, he's an interesting guy, to say the least.
10: That's a nice way to put it.
12: I would say he's Pauly Shore.
10: Yeah, he wore a shirt. Yes. I don't think that's an act. He wore a shirt that said The Weasel on it.
12: Yeah, well, he wanted to make sure you didn't forget.
10: And I called him The Weasel, and he asked me to not do that. And I said, you're wearing a shirt. And he goes, why do you got to bring up my past? You're wearing a shirt that says The Weasel. And then he started to say the word spatula over and over. And what I discovered about a year later was, that was the code word for his handler to get him out of here.
12: Really?
10: The dude didn't get it. So I had to sit there with an interview as if you just started going, spatula, spatula. I'm like, stop it.
12: And
10: stop
12: his buddy's right there, and they had one job.
10: one job. Listen for spatula.
12: Just listen for spatula.
13: And he came back, and all he would do was look at me.
10: Yeah, and he wouldn't look at me the next time through. And I made fun of him for his movie. With cavemen in it, and he said he had another idea. He wanted to be serious.
13: Oh, like, nobody wants you serious. About, it was a documentary.
10: He was very upset. I poked him as a
13: joke.
10: It was
13: funny.
10: And he deflated like a balloon and then said, why has it always got to be this way? And I'm like, you're supposed to laugh. And he hates me.
12: You know, a lot of the famous people aren't really great at you poking at them.
10: Yeah. No, that's true.
12: Like, you know, they kind of have this sheen on them. And once you buff or don't buff out that sheen, it kind of hurts them pretty bad.
13: It wasn't really poking at him.
10: Well, a little bit. I was being kind of a dick. I admit it.
13: Yeah, on that one.
10: I was pushing him. Just a little. But tell Pauly I said hi next time.
12: Yeah, I will. I'll definitely tell him that. I'll yell spatula at him now. I'm going to yell spatula at Pauly Shore every time I see
13: him. We had a couple comedians at... Yeah.
10: Do you have a word that, like, once I've pissed you off, that Brad knows that it's the end here? Spatula's a pretty good one. I don't think that comes up in conversation.
12: No. Yeah. I'm gonna just gonna take it as hard. If you
13: a safe word,
10: yeah, you're gonna take it. Mine is rape.
12: It.
10: If I start screaming rape, that means
12: I
10: want to
12: say
10: out.
12: This on the radio.
10: Well, if you keep it up, you're gonna find
12: out. B word and an R word, and I'm in.
10: Not the R word. We don't want to go the real R word. Rape's cool. Don't say retarded.
12: Oh, yeah. I've been waiting the whole. That is actually my safe word. So I get the whole show
10: then
12: shut
10: that's
12: down.
10: Okay.
11: Well, let's not combo because if you start screaming yours and I start screaming mine, we are definitely in trouble.
12: Yes, I do normally put spatula and that one together, and then you know I'm about to fight somebody.
11: Steve Fury's at the Tempe Improv tonight only. You got to go see him tonight before you you're back here for full weekend and everything else. Probably in a month or so, right?
12: Yeah, it's going to be a little while. This is going to be the, I mean, probably next year. Right now, I'm just focused on this, and my rest of my tour is kind of built up for the next 12 months. But
11: what do you think you'd be doing without this? What's your job without comedy? Because you found it early, right? You found it in your teens, 21. Probably, and then finally jumped on stage.
12: I did it when I was 22. It was kind of all I ever wanted to do since I was a kid. I was writing jokes, and like I would write jokes about other people in my class in case they ever said anything mean about me. I'd write all these things over and over again. But I
11: that's called a manifesto, I think.
12: Yeah, or autism. Either of those. Maybe both put those together.
13: You got into that from watching TV or a certain comedian?
12: Yeah,
13: or?
12: My dad, he would kind of, you know, back in the day when VHS tapes that you had to record them, kind of like, you know, we'd have a party at the house, and at the end of the night, he'd kind of bring out, he's like, now I'm going to bring out the, you know, VHS tape to kind of put it on, and I would just see all these guys laughing at, like, he was really big into Tim Allen, Louis Anderson's HBO special, and a couple of other ones.
11: So he'd bust out old tapes of comedians.
12: Yeah, and that was kind of like the end of the night thing at the party that would be dying down. And I go, oh, this is so interesting. Yeah. And then that just kind of – and then when we do long trips, we'd listen to Bigger and Blacker and Dave Chappelle's
11: – great stuff.
12: Yeah, all the good stuff. So he just raised me on that, and then he –
11: was he funny?
12: Yeah, my dad's actually very funny. You know, my dad actually has a special ability, and this is not even a joke.
11: I like that.
12: He can call into a radio station and win every time.
11: Oh, he's a prize pig. We call those prize pigs.
12: Yeah, he could. Yeah. It's not, and he doesn't even do it that much anymore, but we would listen to something. He'd be like, do you want to go to that tonight? And he'd call, and he'd get it every single time. I don't know how he did it. He's just like a normal ass dude.
11: Yeah, there are people who are remarkable about getting through on the phone. And I'll talk to somebody, and they'll be like, I've tried for 10 years to get through. I can never do it. And this guy's like, I've won like 17. But we had to put a rule in.
12: Yep.
11: You can't keep winning.
12: Yeah, I remember when a DVD player, when DVD players just came out, the coolest thing we've ever done.
11: Huge.
12: He came back. He's like, no more VHS tapes, buddy. We're moving to digital. A huge moment for the Fury family.
11: That's a giant, giant moment. And it's free,
12: which is even better,
11: which is great. And radio gives away, we give away good stuff.
12: Yeah, we went to Brian Regan, who's a famous comedian. Yeah, one of my favorite of all time. We went to a bunch, man. It was really cool. It was a very interesting thing that he had this ability. Like, he would literally have to, it wouldn't do it all the time, but he would definitely have to, like, be like, I can't really call that place anymore. I have to go to a different one.
13: Yeah, got to stick and move.
12: Yeah, it's kind of like when a guy gets 86 from a bar.
11: Yeah.
12: He said my dad was, like, local radio station.
11: We've got two or three people.
12: Yeah, yeah, exactly.
11: And they went on other stations.
12: Yeah, that was him.
11: Crazy.
12: Mm-hmm.
13: It's almost like, an addiction, a way that they're good at it. They're like, oh, this is... Because it's wild when you meet somebody. It's like
11: I've won 14 prizes in the last year. Like, how do you do it?
12: Oh. Yeah. See, he didn't have addiction. He was kind of more of a functioning,
11: like an
12: alcoholic of radio stuff. It was kind of like he would just dip his toe in when we needed something.
13: Yeah,
12: it was really
11: He drank to get drunk. He just didn't do it all the time.
12: Exactly.
11: Exactly. And that's kind of my life. Yeah, that's good. I can't even get through on our phones. I don't even know how it works to work.
12: I haven't seen you guys are drinking pretty heavy right now. A little bit early.
11: We always start.
12: Tequila shots.
11: You got to get through the day.
13: You got to pace yourself.
12: No
13: safety triangle.
11: Steve, are you a married guy?
12: No, I am single. I was actually supposed to get married in May, and it didn't work out.
11: Uh-oh. Just this year, just a month ago.
12: Yeah, I hit her. No, I'm kidding.
13: Rape!
12: Open-handed. Rape, it was rape, open-handed. Rape. No.
11: She should have been able to take it.
12: That's how you know she's not the one. No. It just didn't work out.
11: Are you really going to lay there all day after this? I'm not marrying you.
12: Get over it.
11: My God.
12: No, it just didn't work out. So now I'm just kind of doing my own thing, and I'm very happy spot right now.
11: I got to know. How did that end in May?
12: Like it ended in November. Oh. The wedding was supposed to be in May.
13: Scheduled for
11: okay.
12: Yeah, it was scheduled for May.
11: And then you just decided there's enough for me. Or she did.
13: Was it at Thanksgiving?
11: Is this hurt? Am I hurting you? I just met you. I feel bad.
12: Well, I mean, I'm crying right now. I am in the fetal position on the ground, weeping, drinking some of your guys' tequila already. It's going to be a great show tonight, I'll tell you that much. No, it just seemed like she didn't really want to do it that much anymore. And it's almost like when you live this kind of lifestyle and kind of fake job, and you kind of have to give everything you have to it. So I think in the beginning of the relationship, we were on the same train. The tracks are going to go where they're going to go. And I think at some point in the relationship, she realized the end game of where these tracks were. She didn't know if she wanted to be on that train anymore. So you can't really get mad at someone.
13: No.
12: You know what I mean? Like, if you're seeing this is not where you want to end up being.
11: Yeah.
12: I can't really get mad at it. Obviously, it hurts, but sure. At this point in time, I'm over it as much as not.
14: Yeah,
12: over
14: you're,
12: it.
14: You're where you're at.
12: Yeah, I'm fine.
11: And you probably buried the pain in all sorts of hookers
12: mainly Percocet, large amounts of Percocet,
13: gobble gobble.
11: I figured it'd just been front row girls who give you the look on the tour.
12: Yeah, normally bigger the better.
11: That's if you're like the big
12: over, one. Yeah, over 6 feet, over 600 pounds. That's kind of my demo right now.
11: Because nobody's really going to believe her when she comes out.
12: Yeah,
11: and
12: I can run away. You can run away from those girls pretty quick.
11: They're like a food truck.
12: Yeah.
11: You're getting out of it.
12: Not even a food truck, like a food stall. They're not getting around too quick.
14: Like a kiosk.
12: Yeah, like a kiosk. Yeah, a mall kiosk.
11: You've got to pack up so much to even start running.
12: Yeah, exactly.
11: Yeah, that makes sense. Well, good luck with that. I hope we get a couple of biggins out there at your show tonight. And you make her laugh.
12: This is the Biggins Tour. Yes. She's sponsored by Weight Watchers, but I don't really want you to take
13: sponsored
12: it.
13: Sponsored by a buffet.
12: Yeah, it's a buffet.
11: Steve Fury's free Wegovy for the front row.
12: Free Wegovy. No. The opposite, dude.
11: Yeah, you're not helping
12: I'm
11: them.
12: Giving out Snickers. Put the weight up. Let's get the Biggins in there.
11: Are you truly into big ones?
12: No. Okay. I mean, teach their own, but no.
11: No. There's no teach their own. One is wrong and one is right. You know what I'm talking about. You don't have to be politically correct here.
12: If you are a very large woman, please, tonight, Tempe Improv, 7:30, come. I will not judge you openly. No. I may write a few things in my journal.
11: No, but let's go back to that. You said you used to write the people will pay list in high school. It's like, did it?
12: I did it with blood on parchment, right. And I still have a lot of them. And I light one on fire, and those people know I'm coming for them.
11: Yeah, you sacrificed some of those high school kids that didn't know there was a long game for
13: you. It's on deer skin.
12: Yeah, smart. A lot of families have a blight coming towards them. And
11: a fog will rise.
12: A fog will rise, and they will know Steve Fury's name.
11: Fury is their vengeance.
12: Fury is their vengeance. That's they will heed my name.
11: Yeah, that's awesome. They pass away. Is there anybody you'd like to talk about now?
13: Have they come out to shows?
11: Well, no, on the air in any city that you'd like that you can start the person's name. You're like, you're the one I most want to suffer from my high school. My revenge list starts with you. You said I couldn't.
12: I'm not gonna lie, dude. I was kind of popular in high school.
11: Oh, no,
12: I might have peaked. This where you are right now, this is probably the worst I've ever been.
13: So
12: 8 a.m. in Phoenix is the worst I've ever been.
11: Okay, so it's me.
12: Yeah, it's you too. It's actually mainly just you. He's kind of growing on me a little bit.
11: Yeah, he'll do that.
12: The no ice Dunkin', I thought that was an interesting thing.
11: He goes strong, and he likes a neat.
12: Yeah.
11: He likes a
12: Dunkin'. Let me get that pink lemonade at 8 a.m., no ice, warm.
13: I'm milking it.
12: Yeah, I can tell, brother.
11: No, it's a three-day-old drink. The because everybody's got that thing where you think of that one person. Mine was a guy, and oddly, his name was Mr. Cox, but he daily
12: teacher.
11: Well, anybody it reminded me. Oh, you think you're gonna make it? You're a jackass.
12: Yeah, I mean, that would have been more my thing of me disliking a few teachers rather than like classmates. Classmates was already probably
11: the people that tried to guide you that were just didn't get you.
12: No, I would say all of them. List. Every teacher I ever had, I was definitely a kid who spent most of his. Years in school outside the classroom in a desk. You know what I mean? I was like the guy.
11: The hallway kid.
12: Yeah, I would start the class in the hallway, and then maybe I'd get in the class by the end of the day.
11: Yeah, and that's okay. You got out.
12: Yeah, and look where I am now.
11: Yeah, and you're killing
12: Tempe Improv tonight, 7:30. Check it out.
11: I'm not a reunion guy because, you know, there's
13: all my teachers love me. They said I was special.
11: Yeah, well, that's right. You were in those classes.
12: Yeah, it was great. It was me, three other kids, a lot of pace.
13: Light. You know, just personal training.
11: Yeah. And you were better than that one kid who just kept screaming in his chair.
13: Oh, like, couldn't stand. Well, then that would be my list.
11: Yeah, and that's,
12: He's like, was everyone's classroom padded walls?
11: They don't have that anymore.
12: No.
11: You were probably the last generation that had that room of those kids. Like, I think the cutoff's about 35, 36 before the schools are like, we can't.
12: Did they integrate?
11: Yeah, they integrated the crazies.
12: They integrated those fellas, yeah.
11: Yeah.
12: Those are also, so my audience is normally the small class kids,
11: and
12: then 6 foot, 600-pound women. So I'm not going to say anything rude about all those guys, but paste will be available tonight, as will crafts.
13: Brad, table five's out of paint chips.
11: Yeah. You need glue and macaroni just to keep busy during Steve's set. Tempe Improv tonight, if you want to go, tempeimprov.com. We want you to stay because I was so late this morning that I kind of ate up 15 minutes of what we'd normally have with you. Are you cool sticking around?
12: Yeah, let's hang out, man.
11: Now, Dale Hellestray is going to join us here.
12: What? Dave Hellestray?
11: The Dale Hellestray. Very close.
12: Okay. Well, there's a couple. I'm more of a fan of his brother, Dave.
11: Oh, Dave's
12: the best.
11: Who actually
12: sells used Kias.
11: Yeah, we're all fans. But Dale was a long snapper for the Cowboys.
12: Couldn't get Dave.
11: Yeah, Dave, we tried. But we've got the other one. Not Patrick Swayze, but what's his brother's name? I forget. Don Swayze.
10: Don.
11: Of Long Snappers. He's going to annoy you.
12: Oh, okay.
11: And he's going to, but if you're a sports guy, he'll come in and talk sports with us. Are you a sports guy?
12: Yeah.
11: What's your favorite team?
12: Football. Sacramento Kings.
11: Oh, you're from Sacramento.
12: Yeah, so that's been rough.
11: Yeah, that's
12: existence
11: not good.
12: From every single moment except 2002.
11: They're still playing? They're still in the business?
12: I wouldn't call it playing, yeah. But there's a building that some guys are lacing up shoes, and then they keep giving away all our players and coaches that go to the...
11: Yeah, there's four of us in the room right now. We get one more guy. And
12: we could play.
11: We would have only been 22 games behind them.
12: Yeah, I wouldn't even say that. We might have been the same.
11: We might have gotten a couple wins playing them. Yeah, so, okay. Yeah. So,
10: we'll put the Generals together.
11: They won 22 games this year, the Kings.
12: Yeah, I mean, yeah.
11: Do you go to the games? Do you even try?
10: They beat the Globetrotters, though. I did.
12: that was sick. I would probably. No, but I'll tell you what. Our team is so bad that it's nice to see when, like, well, Fox was terrible, actually, in the finals. But then we had Micah. Brown was the coach of the Knicks, was there. We had Harrison Barnes. It's like all of our players, we're almost like a farm team.
11: Yeah, for everybody else.
12: For everybody else.
11: The Sacramento Kings, I did a sports podcast this week, and I said they're the biggest losers from this finals.
12: Yes.
11: Because so many of the cast-offs from what they were won championships.
10: Yeah. It's crazy.
11: We're in it. All right. Well, and then you're not an A's fan. They're playing in Sacramento right now.
12: You know, I would have been more if they kind of represented Sacramento more, but they refused to put Sacramento in any other jerseys. They kind of like... It really seemed like they did not want to be there and do not want to be there. But I was a Giants fan growing up, and then Niners probably.
11: Is the phrase Sacramento pride a thing?
12: Yeah, Sacramento's
11: and
12: great.
11: And not just in June?
12: Sacramento's great. One thing about not being in June is it's not 112 degrees outside.
11: That's true.
10: So we do have that. There's a little different.
12: Yeah, we do have that.
11: Sacramento pride is like you don't hear a lot of people going, it's not Sac-town, like it is in
10: baby. Sac-town. Yeah.
12: You know what? The locals definitely do love it. It's kind of like the youngest brother. I would say the youngest stepbrother of California.
11: Okay.
12: So the guys there are very stoked on Sacramento, and I like it a lot.
11: I've never been there. I want to go see it, I guess. Maybe. Maybe I don't.
12: No, you'd be good. Downtown's very good. It has a lot of trees. It has a high tree per capita of like the cities. So we got
11: You're
12: that.
11: You're selling me now.
12: Yeah. So if you like trees.
11: Wow.
12: You guys don't really have those here, so
11: we've got trees.
12: We've got bushes,
11: but they're unimpressive, is what you're saying. The Sacramento tree.
12: We've got elite,
11: far better.
12: So you guys don't understand.
10: All right. Got more greenery.
12: Yeah.
11: Steve Fury's at the Tempe Improv tonight. If you want to go, TempeImprov.com. We'll have him hang around with Dale next.
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19: 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Sunny, today's high 105, clear skies overnight, low 80, and that's Thursday's valley weather.
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25: 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The bear has your back.
26: The sounds. I can still hear them.
27: And you're lucky you just heard them.
28: I saw things.
29: Bad things.
11: we ate up so much of Steve Feary's time goofing around earlier that we decided to keep you here. Hopefully that's all right.
12: Huge for me. Biggest moment of my
11: life.
12: It
11: is. It's again, it's Carson to the
13: Dale couch. Hellstrom is here.
11: We've allowed. And Dave Hellstrom is here. Hellstrom is joining us once again. And Dale is a sponsor, Steve. You don't have. Well, I guess you kind of do. You're brought to us by the Tempe Improv.
12: No, I have a sponsor.
11: Oh, go ahead. What's his name?
12: AA. Yeah, Alcoholics Anonymous. And
11: you want to give his name out real quick? Full, please.
12: Robert Downey Jr.
11: Oh, that's a good one. You drew a good one.
12: I got a good one.
11: I have a friend who went to AA, sex and drugs and alcohol. I don't know what they call it. S-A-N-D.
12: That's fun. That's what they call
11: it.
13: Grand Slam.
12: So, good Friday night.
11: So he his sponsor, and he's like, dude, you're not going to believe this. I'm like, what? And he goes, dude, I'm in this rehab center. And I'm like, I think you're supposed to be calling people. Yeah. They say, and he's no, we got out. I'm like, who? He goes, me and my sponsor. I'm not supposed to tell you. It's James Hetfield from Metallica.
12: Oh,
11: I'm like,
12: damn,
11: that's
12: he really
11: awesome. You scored. So they would sneak out at night and do drugs. And then go back to the rehab to sleep.
12: Pretty cool.
11: That is pretty cool. That's a good rehab.
12: That's
11: right
12: pretty
11: there.
12: Cool.
11: Yeah. Those are the types of rehab.
12: Come and go.
11: To.
12: That's yeah. The
0: only people that go to rehab are the ones that get caught, especially like the
11: sex. Well, the sex rehab, yeah.
0: Yes.
11: Yeah, that's
0: and
11: true.
0: And the gambling and all that.
11: Yeah. Well, it's easier to get caught. Like you
0: is
11: do,
0: there really a sex addiction?
11: I'm going to leave it to Steve Fury.
12: Yeah, as a guy who's battled this for most of my life. No, it's not. Yeah. It's just a good time, and I'm tired of the police telling me I can't masturbate in public.
11: Yeah, yeah. I'm comfortable with it. Why aren't you? The funny thing is, I've said this for years, that a sex addiction is the only addiction clinic you would go to where they're like, all right, just do it less.
12: Yes. Yeah.
11: Like everything else, they would never say that about drugs or alcohol.
13: But
11: or
13: you would
11: else.
13: Say it's legit.
11: What, sex addiction?
13: Yeah.
11: How so?
13: I mean, when your experience of... Checking
11: me?
13: Out
11: oh.
13: a meeting.
11: So during COVID, I forgot about this part. This is all brought to you by the Arizona Juggernaut.
0: Oh, no, this is not brought to you.
11: Dale Hellstrom and the Arizona Juggernauts International Indoor Football League. Awesome. Congrats. Thank you, Dale, for that.
0: Yes,
11: during COVID, I was wondering, because I saw that all the AA and drug and sex addicts meetings were on Zoom. So I'm like, I want to check this out. Like, you can just wander in without having to drive anywhere.
0: Really?
11: Or
0: you can get on one and you're not in it.
11: You just show up. So I got there, and I'm like, maybe I masturbate too much. I don't know. It feels like it feels normal to me, but everybody laughs. I love it. I love it.
12: Yeah, I've never seen someone surrounded by so much lotion and Kleenex
11: I will do it right now. Talking about it?
12: I thought he had a cold, but apparently, no, his nose is fine.
11: I can do it without my hands. Like, I just think about it, and the thing jumps around like a piston. So... I got on one of these things, and I'm just talking about some stuff. And the guy's like, well, first and foremost, let's start by saying the word anonymous is important to us. And you need to take off your name and where you work from your Zoom screen. Jesus, I'm an idiot. It's right there. John Holmberg, 98 KUPD, Phoenix, Arizona. I'm like, what was I thinking?
12: You got your phone recording the screen?
13: Yeah.
11: And I'm like, yeah, hey, my name's John. Like, hey, everybody. I'm like, I beat off constantly.
13: And put
11: it's
13: some
11: non-stop.
13: Pants on, please.
11: And I'm in my car. And I'm like,
0: that's just sitting in their underwear.
11: Yeah. So then this other guy goes, well, thanks for sharing that, John, and everything else. And then he goes, anybody else? And this one dude said, I can relate to that. He got fired from his job. From beating off at work in the desk. And it was cubicles. And he didn't know. He thought everybody was at lunch. And the guy in the cubicle next to him didn't go. But he was so hell-bent on doing this. He scored one out and then got fired. And he didn't tell his wife. So every morning you get up at 8 and you go to a park and just sit there for 6 hours.
12: Masturbate
11: violently at the park. And that's how he got
12: caught.
11: He was
12: still working. He just wasn't making money anymore.
11: He was productive.
12: He was
13: still on profit.
11: So I was on there. And then another guy was like he had sex with everything. Inanimate objects. I'm like, Jesus, I don't have a problem at all.
0: There are some weird. That's the thing that's
13: an addiction.
0: Scary. Yeah. There are some really weird. I'm weird. You're weird. I don't know you, but
12: you
0: look
12: tell.
0: At you and you're weird.
12: You can tell. I got something going on.
0: Brady's weird.
13: Normal.
0: But there are some abnormal people out there.
11: Well, yeah.
13: But there's an addiction.
11: And then doesn't mean addiction.
0: To me,
11: addiction.
0: A beating off too much like you, John.
11: Thank you.
0: That's not if you have a sex addiction because girls want to sleep with you.
11: Yeah. That doesn't sound like
0: is that an addiction?
11: It would be.
13: It doesn't interfere with your job, I don't think.
11: As long as you're not missing work.
13: Yeah.
12: Or jerking off in a cubicle.
11: Or jerking off at work.
1: I would suggest missing work if you're going to jerk off in a cubicle.
11: Yeah, take a few minutes off. Take
13: these
11: a personal
13: are all
11: day.
13: Good steps.
12: Or just hit the bathroom stall.
11: Yeah.
12: There's places you can masturbate at work.
11: But is it more exciting in the bathroom stall when nobody can catch you or right out in the middle of a cubicle?
12: How loud was this guy masturbating?
11: Probably.
12: I think you could. I think I'm going to say this right now, and I want everybody. I think I can masturbate in a cubicle and the guy next to me couldn't hear.
11: I'm positive I can.
0: Yeah, but Johnny, tell him about your ball sack. And you couldn't.
11: You asked.
0: Well, no,
11: it doesn't swing around and make noise.
0: Oh, come on.
11: I have too much scrotum skin, so I have an excessively large scrotum. It doesn't mean the balls are anything special.
0: Yeah, but it dips in the water.
11: It falls in the water. I'm in the water.
12: Wow.
11: Yeah, I've been there since I was about 37.
12: Wow.
0: So, yeah, and so if you're masturbating.
11: We just met this man, for God's sake.
0: I know I am. And we feel like very brothers. Comfortable with
12: it's very weird.
0: He looks like
12: creepy
0: he's
12: brothers.
0: From Texas. So I feel
11: or Sacramento.
13: He does have a Texas look.
0: Yeah. But again, you couldn't beat off next to another person because.
12: Well, his balls would be in that guy's cubicle.
0: You slap it against the chair and go, what is that noise?
13: Tape him up and go.
11: You keep hitting a guy with a hippity hop, he's going to notice. Yeah. All right.
12: I don't know if he was jerking off or bouncing a basketball, but
11: thanks
12: he was
11: for that
12: pretty
11: advice.
12: Happy when it ended.
11: Pretty sure Dale just told me that's something I shouldn't try.
12: Yeah.
11: I wasn't gonna.
13: By the way, forget about it.
11: The sports segment brought to you once again by the Arizona Juggernauts. Dale always bringing it in. World Cup. Brady was at the World Cup yesterday. Steve, are you a World Cup guy?
12: Yes, that has been fantastic.
11: Are you a soccer football fan?
12: Yeah, I like soccer to an extent, but the World Cup is just so fun because you see how excited everybody is to do it, and it's something to watch all day long. You can just kind of keep it on, and it's been great, and all the games have been really fun. America's finally doing okay.
11: Yeah.
12: It's like, oh.
11: Did they play? They've only played once, right?
12: And they smoked those fools, though.
11: Yeah, they did. Paraguay. 4-1, Paraguay.
13: Australia, I think, on Friday.
12: Yeah, Friday. We should beat those.
11: I don't know if that's good or
12: anybody.
11: Not. If they don't get
13: should
11: to
13: be
11: the,
13: a good game.
11: If they don't get to that Elite Eight round, I'm not watching any of it. The only team I care about is the U.S., and I only care because it's U.S. I'm not a big soccer guy. So if they're not going to make it, I'm not watching. Like Brady went and saw Portugal play the Congo yesterday, and that seems
0: I think
11: I'd
0: think
11: avoid that.
0: That we should probably undertake this thing as the Americans send everybody out back to their country after they play, like Iran. They have to go back to
11: you want to deport everyone?
0: They gotta go back and they
11: oh between each game they have to go
0: Iran
11: home.
0: Has to leave the United States.
11: That's true. They have to go to Mexico
13: they
11: and Canada.
13: They're allowed an hour before the game.
11: So you're saying every team must
0: every team go back to wherever the hell you came from and then you gotta come back. Maybe we have a chance then.
11: Are we supposed to chant USA now? I think that's what
13: we're doing. Yeah, but we're running out of beer in Boston. I mean the sales are up on a lot of places.
12: Yeah. Although I just don't
13: Houston was
0: how was the atmosphere in Houston?
13: It was
0: sold out?
13: Such a cool event. There were some seats available at that game. In the mid level, there are some pockets
11: around
13: there.
11: It's a Wednesday afternoon.
13: Still 68,000.
0: How much did this trip cost you for one day?
11: A lot.
13: Five grand
0: for one day
11: to go watch Congo tie Portugal.
13: It was a gift from my wife and a graduation / Father's Day.
11: Yeah,
0: right. And so that all came out of your wallet. You can come over to my house. I'll only charge you $1,000, and we'll kick a ball around.
11: That sounds awesome.
13: I'll ask that for next year.
11: Do you have kids, Steve?
12: No, I have not. No. I got nothing.
11: Do you want them?
12: Yeah, someday.
11: Do you?
12: Yeah. I'm not really putting that on the front burner right now.
11: Yeah.
12: You know, I've got a show tonight, 7:30 at the...
11: That's our Tempe Improv. Maybe after the show.
12: Yeah. Maybe after that. We've
13: got
12: some big women we're talking about.
11: One of those big ladies wants to pump out a child for you and take care of
12: the difference.
11: It'll just happen.
12: It'll just happen. That's
11: what a Christmas that would be. Yeah, just an amazing moment. She's like, look at that. Steve's baby. And it would, it's perfect. It would come out with a Kings jersey and all that. I think that's
12: they always
11: perfect.
12: Do.
11: Yeah, I'm not. We talked about this, Dale and I did about that. But the only problem I have with soccer in the States is we keep saying European words. And I was at a bar watching the Knicks finals with him. And before you got there, a guy behind me said, and I heard him say it, I fancy France in that match.
12: He needs
13: come
12: to
13: come on.
11: And that's
12: not
11: he needs
12: in Arizona,
11: to go right
12: brother.
11: No, not anywhere.
12: Take that nonsense
0: and
12: to California.
0: And you turned around and gave him a big hug.
11: Yeah, I hugged him.
0: And your Jewish nose bumped him in the forehead.
11: I said nothing to him. I just cringed. And then I knew the word nil was coming. I think
13: you
11: he called someone.
13: Schmageg.
11: Yeah, he called somebody a bloke or a mate.
12: Were they British?
11: No.
12: Oh.
11: That's the problem. You don't have like Dale. Up there going, bloke, it would drive you nuts.
13: But
11: so,
13: stop doing
11: their words.
13: Yeah. It was international. I mean, between the Congolese and the Portuguese, there's a lot.
0: you just pulled out conga leaf?
1: Yeah.
13: Yeah.
0: Is that a thing?
1: You're about to discover what
0: CTE
1: does. The Congo
0: people.
13: Yeah.
0: Okay.
1: He struggles with a lot of words.
12: Anything over four letters is going to take him down.
0: Is Israel in the World Cup?
1: What are you pointing to me? What do I know? I know they didn't qualify because of my nose. No, they didn't qualify. He's a class act here, Steve. Aren't you glad to stay?
12: They didn't qualify, but they were promised it 3,000 years ago. So I'm a bit mad that they're not there right now, but you know.
13: There's one of at least 12 tribes in in the world.
1: I don't know what's going on with the soccer. I don't know if Israel's there. We'll see. If America gets going, I'll pay attention. Otherwise, I have to.
0: They win one more game, I'll pay attention.
1: Yeah, I won't watch it, but I'll be like, all right, you got one more. Yeah.
0: No, you're going to hate watch it. TV show with your wife.
1: Do you watch hate watch things?
12: Hate watching's
1: the best.
12: I used to do 90 Day Fiance with my ex, and that was just the saddest show I've ever seen
1: in
12: my life.
1: Pathetic.
12: Yeah, all they do is they just take the fattest, ugliest American, and they take him to a country you've never heard of. Then they grab some local by the back of the neck, and they go, "I'm going to take you home," and the local just.

0: not mentally ill.
1: Love is Blind is better.
0: Love, yeah, but they don't do what they do in Love is Blind. Occasionally, they'll get an Uggo in there and try to fool you with personality. Yeah.
2: This is mainly Uggos, and then they're normally the person from a different country is very attractive.
0: Yeah.
2: So it's like very obvious that this person just needed to escape through like apartheid. And to do that, they went with the ugliest person from southern Georgia.
0: It should be called Hot Potential Genocide Victim. And an American, because that's really what it is. They're in a terrible, like a war-torn thing. They escape something, but they're pretty.
2: Yeah.
0: The casting agents are Satan.
1: Yes. You know, maybe you're like me. If you hear 90 Day Fiancé, like, I'm not spending that long with this show.
0: No. No, it's not. Yeah,
1: I know.
0: The title is,
1: the title just,
0: it's not like 60 minutes.
3: When I heard hate watching the TV, Brady, when I heard hate watching a TV show, I'm like, you're going to waste time watching something that you do. John, you have more time on your hands than any person
0: Stop
3: I know.
0: It. I don't, like,
3: oh, I'm so busy. It's, well, what, 2 hours I hate watching?
1: 7 hours?
0: My wife, that's relaxing.
3: My wife snuggle, and we hate watch TV.
0: The problem, like, I watch everybody watches TV. I just choose to watch things I don't like, because it brings me joy. What's the matter with him?
2: If the TV's terrible, it makes my life seem better.
0: That's exactly it.
3: Yeah, like, I could write that.
0: Yeah, that's amazing. Yeah, I do. I'm going to watch 90 Day Fiancé. Because I kind of, I watched a few episodes. Now I'm going to get into it because you
1: I
0: sold
1: did.
0: Me.
1: I saw one episode.
0: Yeah. It seems rough. Great, but I, And the problem is I'm going to end up liking one of them. The one show where they have the mentally challenged people living on their own. Oh, my God.
1: Love on the Spectrum.
0: Well, no. Love on the Spectrum stuff. And this is one where they actually took people with mental disorders and you know, they're functionally not right, but just enough to live on their own. And they put them all together and filmed it.
2: Yeah. That was a British show?
0: I think it was. But they were just like, go.
2: The best one was, that was one of my favorite ones. I forgot what it was called. They were, they put them all in one house, and then they took their large amount of them had Down syndrome, and they took them to a ladyboy show.
0: See, that should be illegal.
2: And then the one of the guys who got severe Down syndrome, he's like stoked. He's like kind of in love with them. And then they go, you know that's a boy. And he's like, it's not a boy, dude. Yeah. You don't know what you're talking about. They're like, no, it's a boy. He goes, that was a beautiful lady.
0: Don't ruin this.
2: And then the guy just has no idea what's going on.
3: Wow.
0: And then later they were on 90 Day Fiancé.
2: And then later he did get married.
0: And he nailed it.
2: And he brought
0: the lady boy.
2: He brought the lady boy to America.
0: He closed the lady boy.
1: That would be a good show.
0: Lady boy to America. Yeah. Down with the lady boy.
2: Down with the lady boy.
0: I think that's
2: now
0: great.
2: On TLC. Check it out.
0: It's like Lady and the Tramp, only Down syndrome. I want to watch that. All right, Steve, you've got a lot of good ideas.
2: I'm here. I'm an ideas
0: that's
2: man.
0: That's what you do. That's you're an idea man. You're giving me ideas.
3: Where's he at? What time is he at?
0: Tempe Improv tonight.
2: 7:30.
0: If you want to go to tempeimprov.com. Yeah, we're sold out. Brad, do a check real quick. It's probably
2: we're actually not sold out. Do not say that. But we're close.
0: It's over. It's canceled. Always the show closed. Actually is canceled.
2: Always it's always close.
0: Sorry, the Tempe Improv burned down. It's over. Yes. There's no chance of
1: it. Moving fast.
0: Yeah. No, that's good.
2: This will be the last show at the Tempe Improv. So if you enjoyed it.
0: Are they closing after this?
2: Well, they said I'm doing so well, there's nothing that can follow it.
0: Why would anybody else try?
2: We'll try.
0: I'm with you on that one. Yeah, he's looking. He just said he sold at least five today. Just today. You've had plenty before that, right?
2: So that's there's two returns, so that's three people now. So it's gonna be hot. Luckily, it's a big room.
0: Do you have a football team that you hate with a passion? And I know the answer to this is why I'm asking it. That you root against them, like you hate watch them. As a 49er fan, I can imagine one team stands out.
2: I mean, I don't like the Rams. You know, growing up in Northern California,
3: he's not following your lead.
0: No, I know. Yeah. I'm kind of hoping it would be the Cowboys.
2: The Cowboys haven't really done anything since.
0: There it is.
3: Well, how old are you?
2: 35, so it's almost been my whole life.
3: You look older than 35.
2: You too, brother.
3: Yeah, I was. I'm not 35.
2: You too, brother.
0: No, we know. You don't have to say that.
2: You can tell. Yeah. The walk.
0: In fact, he's a little insulted because he was the guy who tried to get the Down syndrome ladyboy thing together.
3: That was 35, so he doesn't remember when the Cowboys were good.
2: That's pathetic.
3: Yes. Have I ever came in here and said I'm a Cowboy fan today?
0: No. No, and that's pathetic as well.
3: From 1990... 1996, back before you were born.
0: No, that's not bad math, but go ahead.
3: Yeah. Close. Right. You're in diapers. You're not
0: in
3: the
0: late
3: 80s. Going,
2: I was late 80s, but it's all right,
0: brother. It's all right. He'll get there.
3: What year were you born?
2: They're not even allowed to hit the center, right?
0: No.
2: Long snappers.
0: Well,
2: so
0: they didn't.
2: His just
3: not,
2: yeah.
3: not
2: this is something you did on your own.
1: This
2: isn't even football.
1: Product.
2: Yeah, this is
0: a CTE for Dale.
3: This is why they changed the
2: rule. I'm proud to meet you, brother. You are an inspiration.
1: Thank you for your time.
3: They outlawed dunking because of whoever it was, Lou Alcindor or Will Chamberlain. Yeah. They outlawed hitting the center because of me.
0: Yeah.
3: When you change a rule,
0: you're
3: somebody.
0: Doing something. Yeah.
2: People have often said you're the Will.

0: Chamberlain of NFL. I've heard that over and over again.
1: Mostly because he had sex with 20,000 ladyboys.
0: Ladyboys. Yeah.
1: So, yeah, I was going to get to that as the Cowboys, but that's my point.
0: I don't think that's our really our...
1: Not at all.
0: No.
1: But a 30, that's, that, like, if you ask a Cowboy
0: Seattle
1: fan,
0: would be our...
1: Seattle's your big one.
0: Yeah.
1: And the Cardinals in the same division, how do you feel about them?
0: Cardinals are like the Cowboys of the...
1: Yeah, they're irrelevant. Oh, I love it. I love talking to you a lot.
2: It's San Francisco. The Rams have to be a little bit.
0: Well, there's a definite... It's very funny growing up in Northern California because we vehemently hate Southern California. And then Southern California has no idea we exist.
1: Mm-hmm.
0: So, like, we go down and there's all these merch is like, screw LA, all these kind of things. And Southern California's like, we love going to visit you guys. We didn't know there was a problem.
1: They love the wine. They like the way it slows down.
0: Yeah.
1: You go down there and you just want to burn it up.
0: Yeah, exactly.
1: Yeah, I feel the same way about LA. And I think a lot of people do outside of Los Angeles. Nobody likes their sports teams. The Rams are probably the least of the problems. Like, everybody hates Dodgers. Everybody hates the Lakers. Everybody hates...
0: Yeah, I hate
1: Nobody cares about the Clippers.
2: And nobody cares about the Kings.
1: And the Chargers barely exist.
0: Oh, you mean the hockey team or the...
2: Yeah, the hockey team.
0: Oh, well, and the basketball team, to be quite honest with you.
1: Yeah. Any Kings in California pretty much ride out.
0: Not doing
1: very well. Yeah, I like that you said that. And the Dallas Cowboys have no chance of that. And as a Kings fan, are you a big basketball... Like, do you follow... Or
0: yes.
1: You do.
0: I'm deep into basketball.
1: And it's got to hurt.
0: Yeah, well, you know, luckily all of our players leave and then they win championships.
1: Yeah,
0: so that's really
1: support
0: fun.
1: That. Yeah. Yesterday here
3: we're
1: in town,
3: good at that here.
1: Oh
3: Phoenix.
1: Yeah, the Suns are a non-factor.
3: We've donated.
1: But at least they
0: a little
1: win.
0: Better. Finally,
1: we can calm down though because I think the Spurs and Thunder have made it clear.
0: Oh, that's
1: not going away. Yeah.
3: Our former son was very instrumental in the final game.
1: Yeah, Mikal Bridges.
3: Yeah,
1: had a couple of them and Landry Shamet. Devin Booker changed his number.
2: I know.
1: I gave him credit.
2: Aside,
1: I gave him credit.
2: Throw out Landry Shamet. You don't throw that out as an aside.
1: I have a theory. Devin Booker yesterday changed his number from number 1 to number 15.
0: Yeah,
1: right? And it's weird because it pisses me off as a fan if you had the number 1 jersey. Now you got the old one. It doesn't. I hate when guys don't do it right. Keep your number. But he moved. He said it was because of his dad, right? I'm thinking, because Mark Williams is still on the team, he's number 15. That there's a trade brewing, and Zion Williamson wants number 1. I think that's happening.
0: Who are you going to trade Mark Williams for?
1: Mark Williams and a whole bunch of whatever you got. But yeah, that's a good trade, actually. But the theory of them changing numbers for no reason whatsoever to a number that a dude's still on the team.
2: That was his number on the Olympic team.
1: Yeah, but they're shut. There's already a number 15 on the team.
2: So he'll give him $100,000.
1: No, they didn't ask or put that in. That means they're trading him.
0: Have you noticed that he's aging into George W. Bush face?
1: He's hit Booker.
0: If you look at Booker and George W. Bush and you put them together, they are the same.
1: Chicks dig them, but now you're ruining them.
0: Dude, I'm telling you, it's like, oh my God.
1: You got to pass me the ball, man. You got to give me that ball over there. How you doing? I'm looking at you, man. Yeah, I think that's a pretty, he does kind of have the squinty thing going.
0: Dude, I'm telling you, the older he gets, he's turning into W.
1: Oh my God.
2: Now you can't ever look at him.
1: No. I don't know that I want to see that, but I think I'm going to.
0: And Jalen Green looks like, what was the guy? What's the Halliburton guy? Chaney.
3: Oh, Dick Chaney.
1: You know what? Now I see it.
0: Jalen Green looks
1: like Dick Chaney. Had the cornrows. I see what you see. Oh, my God. The whole team is just former Bush administration guys.
0: Condoleezza Rice is Mark Williams.
1: That's clear. Yeah. But whenever you change numbers and a guy with the number is still on the team and he doesn't have a say in it, that usually means, we've got a package together.
0: Yeah.
1: Like, so he's in something. And then Devin
2: that
1: doing
2: is
1: this.
2: It's interesting that he announced it without like just doing it.
1: Into June.
2: You just show up next season and he's got number 15.
1: Right.
2: And
1: this could be the least momentum for jersey sales of all time to do it at the end of June.
2: Right.
1: Something's brewing.
2: Your season's been over for 3 months.
1: I'm going to call it right here. Steve Fury, you were here for it. I think Zion Williamson's his son within the next
0: moment.
1: 2 weeks.
0: Well, that'd be sick.
1: It'll be a 2-week trade. Do you like that trade? Who do you want the Kings to get?
0: I would like us to just kind of bottom out for a couple of years.
1: You've done that.
0: What
1: does that look like?
0: Somehow go deeper than the bottom that we've been living in. And then
1: try to go for 0 wins, maybe?
0: Yeah, something.
1: Maybe break a record.
0: I don't know how. We keep – they're just so irritating.
1: It's weird to be a fan of a team that can't win, that just stays out of its way to win. Because a couple of years ago, they had Mike Brown, now world champion, and they
0: Fox,
1: won like 44 wins.
0: Yeah, we had the whole
1: getting
0: thing.
1: Close.
0: And then – the whole thing blew up on us, and now we'll probably...
2: John, when you talk to a guy from Sacramento who has had good things over the years, the Valley.
1: Oh, we're the same.
2: We can't have good things. Our football team is god awful.
1: Yep.
2: Our baseball team is always around 500.
1: Yeah.
2: Our football team and our
1: brought that up.
2: I already did. Our hockey team is
1: they don't live here
2: our
1: anymore.
2: Hockey team is, oh it's not
1: they
2: here
1: moved
2: anymore.
1: Away. Yeah. It is kind of that.
2: Yes.
1: You're saying it's not so bad to be a
2: Cubs. No, I'd rather be for Sacramento than Phoenix.
1: Really?
2: Be from.
1: Oh. Because
2: I was in Buffalo for 5 years.
1: That's true.
2: I'd rather be from Buffalo.
1: That's very true. Yeah. Is there a place you wish you were from as a sports fan, Steve?
0: No, I'm
1: no,
0: fine with
1: it. You like being a Sacramento fan? See, I couldn't do it.
0: I think a good sign of a human being, if you want to be friends with a person, is someone that they're fans of a losing team. You know, because it shows loyalty. It shows grit. If you ever like if you meet a guy who is like a, you know, Patriots fan, he lives here, it's like, that's a bad person.
1: Yeah, I agree with that.
0: Untrustworthy.
1: Yep.
2: Or the Patriot Dodger fan.
0: Yeah.
1: Oh,
0: that guy, stay away from that guy.
1: Yeah, he's got hooks for hands and like horns and a tail and cloven hooves. Yeah. There's nothing about
0: like
1: that.
0: Like Moloch
1: guy.
0: And Ball.
1: Yeah, it's, yeah, okay, yeah, that's a good, I would hate that person.
2: No.
1: But Patriot fans are, we all agree, the worst people on the planet.
2: No, I'd say Cowboy fans are. Cowboys are up there. As far
1: I think, again,
2: as,
1: you're going back in time.
2: Raider fans.
3: I think it's dissipated a lot.
2: What also is interesting, like the Raider fans who used to be in Oakland, and when they were in South Los Angeles.
1: Somebody just sent over AI George W. Booker. You've ruined it.
2: Yeah,
1: look at
2: you
1: this.
2: Got ruined
1: see
2: it
1: that.
0: Yeah. Yeah, it's literally the same guy.
1: It's magic that
2: never
1: you have discovered.
2: That.
0: Yeah.
1: They have the same face. Wow. Damn it.
2: Never thought about that.
0: If he gets two tower or two centers, he's going to bomb some towers, probably. I don't know. That'd be an inside job there.
2: The Twin Towers.
1: Yeah, you get the Twin Towers.
2: Don't bring them like to Phoenix.
0: Yeah, don't bring two centers to Phoenix, brother.
1: And they would be numbers 9 and 11, so it would work out.
0: Now they can be because he won.
1: They had to get rid of them. Oh, my God. Steve Fury's here. He's at Tempe Improv.
3: Number 7. Number 7.
1: Dale, anything else happen in sports that, I mean, you've covered so much?
2: Yeah, I mean, that's all we talk about is sports on here. Right?
1: I know, that's it. Yeah, masturbation and sports, that's pretty much the Thursday
2: segment.
1: You got
2: the D-backs, they're in the playoff hunt.
1: Nobody cares about that until...
2: You got the Cardinals, you know, quarterback. Are they taking Sorsby? Are they not taking Sorsby?
0: He's getting big right now. What is all this stuff on Sorsby?
1: He's going to the supplemental draft, so teams are going to be able to...
0: That was the gambling guy?
1: Yeah. You can't. You can't be mad at him.
2: I'd like to be 21 years old. Are you the gambling guy?
0: Yeah, he was, right? That's why he's not playing college football.
3: He's coming to the right town.
1: Yeah, he'll come here. It'll be awesome. Yeah, we've got all those witness relocation Italians over there in Scottsdale. He's going to be fine.
3: Covered.
1: There's no bad things that can happen to the gambling guy here. It's perfect. Yeah, I think they should take him, though. Do you think that they should or shouldn't?
2: I think you put a pick in.
1: You just
2: whatever
1: make
2: that
1: the
2: is.
1: Offer.
2: Probably no higher than a third rounder, and if somebody puts in a pick earlier, you don't get him, but at least you
1: give it a try. You take a swing at him. I'm with you. Cardinals can't lose.
2: By the way, they're the only team that Sacramento is not a football team, so
1: San Fran.
2: Maybe you walk where you fall. No.
1: He's a 49ers fan.
2: No.
1: Why is that?
2: It's Sacramento, not San Francisco.
1: I know, but he's a 49ers fan. He's not allowed to do that?
2: But.
1: I guess not.
2: But when your football team is so bad.
1: Yeah.
2: And you're the only team in the league
1: that
2: won 3 games last year, and your quote-unquote starting quarterback is holding out.
1: Yeah.
2: How horrible is that? It can't get any worse.
1: Jacoby Brissett.
2: It can't get any worse.
1: Yeah. Oh, my God. That's like
2: he won
1: one
2: game last year, and he wants more money.
1: He's a 49ers fan, and he just felt bad for the Cardinals when we said who the starter was. And if it's not him, if the holdout doesn't, then Gardner Minshew is ready to step in.
2: Yeah,
0: that's
1: good.
0: A mustache.
1: That's good. Well, that's a plus.
0: He's got a mustache.
1: Jacoby
3: does. Dedicated this year because he sold his RV.
1: And did he finally get rid of the thing he lives in? Yeah. Well, that's good. Good for them. Yeah, they're on the right track. That's good ownership is how I look at it. All right, Dale's here. Steve's here. We're going to finish up the entertainment drill and get out of here. It's 98.
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0: Everyone be quiet, for God's sakes. We got to be professional again. Crying out
1: starting
0: loud.
1: Starting now?
0: Everybody's fighting Brady over whether or not he's lying about his soccer trip, which we all
2: how
0: know
2: much it cost.
0: Kind of is. And it's, you know, he said, I highly recommend it for everybody.
2: Yes. Except for Brett.
0: Look, not for a not Brett. Brett's not, so don't go to that.
1: The game I went to, Brett would have loved.
3: No, I'm not going.
0: People are asking, though, when you went and sat with the Congolese congregation, yes. did you is that why you're calling it the Rodney Convention? We weren't sure exactly. But the, the preliminary round is not what you'd say I recommend it for everyone. You get into, like, the real rounds of soccer. Like, this is the early bouts. This is the undercard.
1: Like, if you were asked after yesterday's experience, and you'd say 4 years from now when the next World Cup, would I go to a game? I would.
0: Yeah.
2: You'd fly to Europe or wherever the next World Cup is.
1: Got to remember where it was. That would be close.
0: that would be helpful. And,
1: you know, again, that expense.
2: Yeah.
0: You would not fly to Europe just for soccer.
1: I don't
0: soccer.
1: Think I would.
0: You're not a fan
1: of
0: soccer.
1: If it came back again.
3: If it's Kirby's
1: States,
3: Father's Day, he would.
2: You're not going to be alive the next time it comes.
0: That's what we think.
2: Either will I.
0: You think you'll both be dead by then?
1: 4 years from now?
2: It's not coming back to the United States, is what I'm saying. It's not coming back to the United States.
1: Right, it won't be for a while.
0: Yeah, you two will not see the United States.
1: Yeah, so I might have to go to another game. Then.
2: Yeah. I mean, what's five grand?
3: Where's Kirby want to go to the next one at?
0: You're not traveling for soccer. Stop it.
1: You wait, man.
0: Stop trying to convince us.
1: I'm going on the road with a team.
0: Yeah. You're not doing any of it. You've already forgotten all the names. Now, Kirby might travel. Kirby might go to... She's an actual fan of the sport. She wants to play soccer or follow?
1: She wants to be a broadcaster.
0: Oh, all right. Well, there you go. Well, she's going to want her just like her father. So it's he's passing down his broadcasting skills.
2: Yeah.
0: Good God, Kirby, if there's anything you do, don't follow in your father's footsteps.
2: Your skills.
0: This is terrible.
1: I'm telling her that.
0: Oh, my God.
1: She's not.
0: She's what?
1: She's not, really.
0: Following it, you're a broadcaster.
1: I guess so, but I mean, she's.
0: I mean, it is a loose definition.
1: She wants their TV side or anything.
0: Well, yeah, you're not allowed to do that. It's a terrible idea on your end.
3: Sort of.
1: I guess I am sort of.
0: Yeah, for 25 years you've been
1: sort of
0: broadcasting. Yeah. I'm pretty sure that's your
2: job.
0: You've
2: had a microphone. Let me ask you this:
0: what do you think you do for a living? What do you tell people you do?
1: I tell them I play piano at a whorehouse.
0: Yeah, well, that's smart because it's probably more believable. I wonder if that's true. If it's more believable, if you said I'm a pianist, and they're like, "Oh, I'm just kidding. I'm a radio person."
1: I do
0: radio.
1: What do you play?
0: You know, yeah.
1: Play something.
0: Where do you play?
1: No, really, I'm on the radio.
0: No, you're. Nobody's giving you a
2: with that voice.
0: Yeah.
1: I am. I'm a professional I'm on the radio.
3: See? Sort of.
0: Yeah. So I guess sort of is true. Do you give Kirby tips about broadcasting?
3: Don't do it.
1: Yeah.
0: Like breathing techniques and stuff?
3: No. Pronunciations.
1: No.
4: Yeah. That's pronunciations, Brett. Please.
1: You know, she had, she did some sports videos this year in school.
0: Yeah. Mm-hmm.
1: And then I just told her on some stuff. Just smile.
0: Right.
2: You don't smile.
0: Yeah, you don't smile.
2: You look grumpy.
1: Oh, my gosh.
3: When Booty's Wings dropped their stuff off, true. He did, and we were on the air.
0: When Booty's Wings drops the...
1: That's smiling.
0: He gets real happy. When
2: really?
0: When the free food shows up. There he's looking, he's smiling, thinking about it.
1: That's Disneyland.
0: Yeah, that's pretty much different.
1: Go to commercials! Yeah. We should take... How long's a break? 20, 30 minutes?
0: No.
1: I need to make a run to the can.
0: Dale's brought to you by the Arizona Juggernauts.
2: Thank you. Who do they play? When do they play?
0: They play the Pennsylvania Benjamins on Saturday.
2: Saturday.
0: Yeah. 1920s. Or Sunday.
1: Sunday. Well, and then the 27th is the Dusseldorf.
0: Dragons. Seems about right.
3: We'll go with it.
0: We're going to run with that. International indoor
3: football. Don't question
0: him. Right there at the Mullet Center. Yeah. Oh, yeah. He's a... Should be on 60 Minutes. It's time for Brady to give you all the entertaining news that he knows. We call it the Entertainment Drill, brought to you by our friends at the Schwartz Laser Eye Center. Dale, we got to get you out of these readers. Every time I'm doing this commercial, you put glasses on. That's an insult. Let's get you out of them.
2: I need to go down there. Well, you say it's somewhat expensive.
0: I never said that.
2: Do you have a discount?
0: I can get you a discount. Yeah, I'll get you a discount. Me and Dr. Schwartz, yeah, we'll get you a discount.
2: That's double.
0: Count on
2: that. That's double.
1: Are you kidding?
0: No, you got readers. Are you tired of your readers? They're annoying, right?
2: Yeah, I would like to be able
0: then
2: to see better.
0: Get your consultation. It's free.
2: Okay.
0: That speaks to you.
2: Okay.
0: And then they'll get you out of the readers. You've been through enough procedures to know. It's nothing to it, man.
2: My eyes, though.
0: It's the easiest one.
1: Yeah, you can do it just like the rent-to-own furniture.
0: Yeah, that's right. RTOs. The
3: Dale Hellesberg over here.
0: All the surgeries. Yeah, all these surgeries that I've had and you've had similar. Your eye is so much easier.
2: Really?
0: The recovery on my goofed up eye was a nightmare.
2: Oh, you had to lay down on your stinking belly for...
0: That was because of what had happened before. The surgery fixed that. And then with that, you detach a retina. And you're doomed, brother. That's the weirdest.
2: And you did that when you're sitting on the toilet?
0: No, that was Elvis. You're thinking of me. Right. You always confuse me with Elvis. That wasn't... No, it's weird. So go to the doctor and get your eyes checked before it happens to you.
2: Okay.
0: They could have stopped that. And Dale is here to get his readers from.
1: You know how dry John's belly got laying on it for 5 days?
0: No, it didn't.
1: I mean, usually it's moisturized.
0: Well, I could still squirt on my... I'll show you. I can lay on my stomach and do it. You can't? Oh, yeah. I'm J.D. Vance on a couch. That thing's getting laid. Anyway.
2: Laser Schwartz.
0: 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Sons and D-backs. Brady entertained me.
1: Tom Hanks just found out that Woody from Toy Story has a last name. Didn't know that either.
0: Woody, you
1: know,
0: Cowboy.
1: Nope.
0: What is it?
1: Pride.
0: Woody Pride? they're effing with Tom Hanks. He's not Woody Pride.
1: His last name's Pride.
0: No, that's a gay drag queen, Woody Pride.
1: And so is Jesse's.
0: Jesse's last name is Pride.
1: Yep.
0: Are they married?
1: Otherwise,
0: they're brother and sister, and I think there's been some sexual tension between those two toys.
1: Yeah, because are they getting hitched in this final one?
0: I don't know. They say that the Toy Story 5 is the best Pixar movie in 20-plus years.
2: Really?
0: Yeah. I like Pixar movies. Not all of them. Actually, not since, like, Inside Out and Up. Like, those are the last two that I was like, really? You know, in Up, Dale. Did you watch Up? Do you know that one?
2: I don't.
0: You didn't watch Up?
2: I didn't.
1: That's a great wheelhouse.
0: It's perfect.
2: Okay.
1: We'll get this list to you.
0: There's a cartoon miscarriage. Never seen anything like
2: it. No.
0: Yeah.
2: And every five-year-old needs to see
0: they
2: that.
0: Show
1: you
0: it.
1: Don't see
0: it. They show the whole thing. The glop, the bucket they keep it in, the flush.
1: The flush.
0: It's true. It's so amazing. That's so cool. It's like right in the middle of this thing. And Ellie's baby goes down the drain, and they realize they can't have kids.
2: Really?
0: Yeah. And it kind of all stops from there.
2: Kind of sad, right?
1: She travels the world.
0: Well, she doesn't travel the world. That's the problem. It's the biggest thing. They never actually went anywhere. Sure. That's the whole point of the movie.
1: He picked up the...
0: After that, she kind of went into a little bit of a mild depression, menopause, death. And it's one of the most uplifting things you've had. It's called Up.
2: That's why you like Pixar.
0: I love that movie. It's one of my favorites. If you're brave enough to draw a miscarriage, you are brave enough for my attention. Watch Up. If you don't get emotional watching Up, you're not a human being. It's the greatest thing. And the way they found out about the miscarriage is like they show her in a doctor's office weeping. Oops, sorry. And then that noise happens. Then that noise. And you know exactly what the Fredricksons have missed. And then Brady's in Up as well. The lead boy in it is Brady Bogan.
2: Really?
1: You'll like it, Dale.
2: I will.
1: It's a good movie.
0: Yeah.
2: Okay.
0: But I want to see the new Toy Story as well.
1: 22-year-old Colin Gosling is releasing a book in October about his horrible childhood. If you remember, it's Kate and John plus 8.
0: Oh, yeah.
1: Dude's 22 years old now, and he's basically saying...
0: He hated it.
1: Horrible childhood. And he'd like to wish his happy birthday to his real mom. It's a woman who his dad has dated since 2014 to 2021.
0: Wait, he's the oldest one.
1: He's the oldest one, and his dad started dating a woman in 2014.
0: But that's not his real mom.
1: No, but that's what he calls.
0: Oh, he calls this lady his real mom. Yeah, oh, okay.
1: Likes her better than.
0: Well, yeah, because Kate went crazy.
1: Yep.
0: Did you ever watch that show?
2: John and
0: Kate plus 8. It's just about people who had 8 kids and hated each other, and they just filmed them walking around the house, being a bad marriage with a lot of
2: kids.
0: And
2: you watch this.
1: And she got...
0: It was pretty entertaining.
1: And she dove in on the fame thing.
0: And then she got real excited about being famous, and he didn't really want to. And the cameras just watched their marriage dissolve in front of their 8 kids.
2: Really?
0: And then she had her own show, Kate Plus 8, and got rid of John. I think he did porn or something once. I don't know what happened.
5: He's DJing now.
0: Yeah, he does, just their lives devolved right in front of us, which I enjoyed watching.
2: Have you ever thought about putting your life on?
0: On camera?
2: Yeah.
0: No, you have to be insane.
2: There's a dark audience out there.
0: Oh, yeah. There's an insane mentality to say, I want somebody filming this all day. I'm not even that bad. Like, I can't imagine. Brady would like. I think you would do one of those.
2: Hey, Holmberg, what are you guys doing tonight? We're hate watching TV.
0: Hate watching TV, and it would be boring.
2: We'll snuggle.
0: Follow me around playing basketball by myself every day in 110. The cameraman would quit. I played basketball yesterday at like middle of the afternoon. I love the heat. A cameraman wouldn't be out there following that around.
2: Yeah, but you can do it from inside.
0: I guess
2: inside
0: you could get
2: the west wing.
0: Strange angle, but yeah, I guess if you want to. But it's just I couldn't do it. I think you'd be good though, Brady. You like cameras. You
1: lights
0: like,
1: off at 8 p.m. Yeah,
0: well, that would be great for the crew. They get to go home and have a regular life. Me, it's like, is he masturbating? It's 2 a.m.
1: Dale's got a hard-hitting
0: story.
1: Ahead,
0: hurry up.
2: Okay. Don't tell me to freaking hurry up.
0: I just did.
2: You're late.
0: Let's go. That's right. Then you need to hurry up.
2: Since Father's Day is this Sunday, John, what are you getting for your dad?
0: Probably just a steak or something. I'll send it in the mail.
2: You cook it?
0: Yeah, I might. I might pre-cook it. Medium rare. He likes that.
2: It's time to share appreciation for all the daddies, even the animated ones. Here's a roundup of Disney dads rated by both their parenting skills and DILF level.
0: Oh. So the Disney you'd love to
1: this
0: have.
1: Is Dale's list.
0: Oh, dad? All right.
2: I don't agree with it. They say number one is King Triton from The Little Mermaid.
0: Oh, yeah. He was great. It was Ariel's dad. Okay. And he was fantastic at protecting his sweet daughter from what was going on.
2: Tiana's dad, James, in Princess and the Frog.
0: Never saw it.
1: He was cool.
2: Tarzan's dad in Tarzan.
0: Well, Tarzan's dad's terrible. He left a boy in the jungle
1: Tarzan
0: to raise
1: Senior?
0: Himself.
2: Yeah, but he's a 10 out of 10 on the DILF level.
0: Oh, definitely you'd want to bang the Tarzan.
2: Okay. Zeus in Hercules.
0: Agreed.
2: My favorite is Mufasa.
0: That's one I would have gone with.
2: And he's 10 out of 10
0: on
2: parenting.
0: Time out, though. Hold on. He didn't really parent.
1: Yeah.
0: He just liked him, and then he died when,
2: Right. Yeah. But he's 10 out of 10 on the parenting because he did love him when he was alive, and 10 out of 10 on the DILF level.
0: That's a lion. Women are answering that question the weirdest way.
1: Bestiality.
2: Yeah.
0: Simba was just a lion, less a little cub when dad got trampled.
2: Yeah.
1: So how could you say
0: that? So he really was, he wasn't a good dad. Yeah.
1: He tried to protect him for a couple of weeks.
2: Him.
1: Yeah, but if you stuck around
0: he didn't.
1: 4 or 5 weeks.
0: He just laid there and the Did Little he? Lion was smart enough to get under his corpse and allow the stampede to crush his dad rather than him.
1: Oh, I guess it was sabotaged.
0: Yeah,
1: he did the save.
0: That was a scar,
1: right?
0: Yeah, he threw him
1: and
0: out of the way.
1: And then Scar, then
0: he picked him up and threw him out of the way.
1: Yeah,
0: and then the wildebeest ran over.
1: So was Scar going for both of them?
0: Scar wanted to be king.
1: Yeah,
0: so he was definitely going to try to kill Simba too.
1: He was using Simba.
2: That's why I knew my oldest daughter had an issue when she said, "Dad, I think Scar's a good guy."
0: Whoa. Wow, she empathized with Scar's plight to be the leader.
2: Oh, yeah, he was trying to save little Simba or whoever it was.
0: And Scar wasn't.
2: And that's what I said.
0: Scar was getting Mufasa out of the way.
2: I said, all right, we've got to have a little conversation here, Hillary.
0: Scar's plan was that Mufasa and Simba died.
2: Yes.
0: And then Mufasa chucked Simba to safety. Yeah, how about that?
2: But the only 10 out of 10 is Mufasa.
0: Yeah, he's a good one.
2: As far as a DILF.
0: That's weird that people
2: Whoa. Where's Brady on the DILF level?
0: Low. I think the answer is low.
2: Low.
0: In the lower percentile?
2: Yeah.
1: It's off the rating chart.
0: Yeah, it's really low. Brady's right.
2: There's no negative.
0: There's no real reason to even put him on the chart. Where are you on the DILF level?
2: 9 out of 10.
0: Oh, my God.
2: Come on.
6: Speaking of Dr. J. Schwartz.
0: Yeah, oh, my God. Put your readers back on and go stare at the screen.
2: Is there a number higher than 10, Johnny?
0: Yes. Delusion.
2: Come on. Look at me.
0: I am. That's the thing.
2: Brady and I walk into a place. I'm a DILF. He's a...
0: Dick?
6: Doof?
0: Who wins in the DILF contest? You think you're better than him by a lot?
2: I win the Holmberg Morning Sickness
0: contest. No, you don't.
6: Let's bring the saleswomen up here.
0: Yeah, the saleswomen will come up. And the ladies from last year's man cave contest told you you weren't attractive. You were the lowest rated one in the room.
2: That's why she got kicked out.
0: That's right. It wasn't a good idea. If you want to come back and judge again tomorrow, you can take another chance at being ridiculed on the air. I don't know. Brady, do you find yourself to be a DILF? Do you walk in a room and feel like all the other ladies are thinking, that's the guy I want to raise my babies?
1: No, I
2: don't. See, I walk in, I feel like radar hitting.
0: Yeah, people stare. Yeah. You're an odd one.
2: How can somebody be that big and that good looking at the same time?
0: That is not what they're thinking.
1: I don't want to walk into the room, but when I leave, I definitely feel it.
0: Well, there's a lot of joy once you leave. The room lightens up.
1: Ladies are like,
0: finally, and
1: that
0: you can
1: guy.
0: Probably before
1: that's
0: you get out of the room, you can sense that their pheromones have gone back up to be like, okay, cool. At least we're not going to get on that guy. That's great. Brett and I are the real winners here. No kids.
2: It's the best
0: kind of DILF you can be is the one without any kids. Yeah.
1: The Download Festival was delayed. Guns N' Roses was late to the stage because there's a couple getting filleted on the Ferris wheel.
0: What's wrong with that?
1: Everyone
0: some ladies performing
1: and,
0: a mouth hug on the Ferris.
1: And people watched for a while.
0: Yeah, they're going to keep an eye on that. Public
1: picture. It's pretty solid.
0: That's what your phones are for, actually, is to catch stuff like that.
2: Thank God they weren't around when we were growing up.
0: Phones? Why? Because you were blowing a lot of guys on Ferris wheels?
2: Thank God.
0: I'm not even going to ask.
2: Thank God.
0: Yeah, nobody needed to see what you were up to. I'm with you. It's 10:08. Larry's coming up next. He's still got money, right, John? Yeah, he got money to give away. $3,000. From your friends at the Valley Toyota dealers and Larry and the Excellent Adventure. You got to listen to Larry, find out how to win it. Tomorrow, the Man Cave Upgrade. And Dale, if you want to come back and judge, you're more than welcome. We'd like that if you want to.
2: I'll be in the Bay Area.
0: Oh, you're leaving, huh? I forgot
1: he's got
0: about
1: a wedding.
0: That. You got Excremento you're going to. That'll be fun. No.
2: Yeah, I mean, I just met a guy from Sacramento.
0: Well, yep. You're flying up for an old, like a kid you coached, his wedding?
2: A kid I coached, he's getting married.
0: You can't just send a card? That's worse than the World Cup.
2: Got it.
0: I'd go watch Congo pray before I'd ever
2: if
0: go to a
2: ever
0: wedding in Sacramento.
2: If you invested in somebody else, John, then you'd understand the feeling. But you
0: I
2: don't.
0: Have invested
2: you
0: in
2: don't.
0: Other people. and I would give him the
2: I
0: advice.
2: I heard you earlier. You'll pick up a homeless dog, but you're not going to give a bottle of water to
0: I'd give
2: a
0: bottles of water.
2: Person.
0: I'd give a bottle of water out and do that all summer. It's called Operation Hydration. I'm not driving to Gilbert
2: for
0: Kirby's cramps.
2: They dump them all over 52nd Street. No. After those bottles got... Last
0: if you had a UTI,
5: again,
0: yeah,
5: you can't see worth
0: yeah.
5: a.
0: Yeah,
5: never
0: yeah.
5: mind.
0: By the way, if you had, like, you live in Moon Valley. Yeah. I'm not, that's not that far from me, but if you called and, like, you cheap bastard, call an ambulance.
2: Right.
0: Well, I have to fight traffic for
2: right.
0: you.
2: Right. But if I say, hey, take care of my dog, got a
0: I'm
2: UTI.
0: There. I'm there.
2: And we're gone for 3 weeks.
0: I'm there. The dog can't
2: stay
0: do
2: home.
0: It himself. The dog I agree
2: if
0: with
2: your
0: that.
2: Your dog's sick, stay home.
0: I don't disagree with you. But sometimes you have to go.
2: But it's your good buddy.
0: And he knows I will take care of his dog. I'm more than happy to do it.
2: The longer our friendship or quasi-friendship or whatever you want to call goes on, whatever this is, the more complex you are.
0: No.
2: Yes.
0: Very simple.
2: Not going to take care of a person.
0: Here's
2: you're
0: what I'll tell you.
2: Not driving out to help Brady.
0: If you were in town and said, go take care of my dog real quick, I'd go.
1: He said he'd drive out.
0: If you were in town and you said, go take care of my kid, I'd be like, where's everybody at?
2: Where is everybody?
0: Where's everybody? Yeah, because if you're calling me,
2: where is
0: nobody
2: everybody?
0: Likes this kid. If I'm on your list to help the kid, that kid's burned every bridge already. That's what I say. I'll help your dog, though. My dogs are awesome.
2: UTI.
0: I don't even know how to get one as a dog. I'm going to give her a cranberry bath and take her to the vet. A nice person would do
2: you're
0: something.
2: You're going to take her to the vet.
0: Yeah. Why wouldn't I?
2: You're a weird dude.
0: The dog needs
1: why not?
0: Help,
1: that's
0: Dale.
1: Nice. You wouldn't?
2: No, buddy, I'd say stay home. Said, delay
0: but they
2: your
0: they can't. They were on their way out.
2: Delay your vacation.
1: What if it happened after the fact? They left.
2: Then you take care of it.
0: Yeah, yeah. You were charged.
2: Yeah, but no, you don't leave and go, hey, by the way.
1: That's a little shoddy.
2: By the way, Johnny.
1: I agree with you there.
2: By the way, Johnny.
0: I'd do it. They knew they had a backup. It's gold.
1: That's what friends are for.
0: Except for with your stupid kids. You handle that. Dude, those idiots. Morons. I'm not your friends. Your kid's friend. That's weird. I think it's illegal. That's it. We're done. Larry's next. Dale, thanks. Brought to you by the Arizona Juggernauts. That's Dale Hellestray, a 3-time world champion and co-host of the main event and sometimes contributor on the Holmberg podcast, That Sports Thing. That's it. You guys have a good one. We'll see you tomorrow. Bye.

0: 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Telegraph Pass Trail is a great and challenging place to hike in Yuma. 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
11: 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Sunny, today's high 105, clear skies overnight, low 80, and that's Thursday's Valley weather.
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Kelly. It's Larry McFeely. It's Thursday. We are so close to the weekend, I can taste it. 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

0: 98KUPD with Bush right there. Also played 3 Days Grace, a tune called Don't Want to Go Home Tonight from the album Alien Nation. They're in town in November. And I started my shift yesterday telling you guys about the rumor mill and the possibility of this reunion with the band Faith No More. Well, as soon as I got off the air yesterday, I read, it is confirmed. Bassist Bill Gould from Faith No More has confirmed the band's reunion. We're going to do it, he says. We're going to play. You can expect a Faith No More reunion in 2027. Such great news. And it's Larry McFeely. More good news coming your way. A chance at $3,000 at 11 o'clock. 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Looks like the Sham Man is going to be out this weekend doing a good thing with Fulton Homes. 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It could win you some money.
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13: 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Sunny, today's high 105, clear skies overnight, low 80, and that's Thursday's valley weather.
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0: Arizona's Real Rock, 98KUPD with Alien Ant Farm. Had to throw in some Faith No More since I was telling you guys about that Faith No More reunion that's going to happen in 2027. I'm still so excited about that. It's Larry McFeely. Larry's Excellent Adventure going down right now with a shot at Five Finger Death Punch tickets. You could also qualify for $3,000 right now. $3,000. 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They're playing the Arizona State Fair October 16th. Lots of concert tickets on the app this week. Primus, Evanescence, Taste of Chaos Tour. We got Wage War, Under Oath, Whitechapel, Anthony Jeselnik Comedy Show tickets, and so much more. Tap that app, rack up the hours, and win. 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Mine expires, I think, in September. Yeah, that's right. I do it the legit way. Spencer Feaser in Phoenix. We got Devin Bradley in Surprise. And Brian B. in Peoria. Thanks for tapping that app and listening online. 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I've got Arizona Diamondbacks Twins tickets in Larry's Lunch Sack next hour. 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

got some more details about this Linkin Park documentary, Unshatter, which is directed by Mr. Han. And Mike Shinoda was talking to the BBC, says the documentary follows the band members as they pick up the pieces and make the decision to relaunch Linkin Park with a new lead singer, of course, Emily Armstrong. More info to come out soon. We're very excited about it and really proud of Joe Han for his direction. Linkin Park is currently on tour in Europe. Memories.

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1: Hey, this is Larry McPhail, and I drove a Toyota Land Cruiser to Yuma, Arizona for Larry's Excellent Adventure, and I wanted to make sure I got to do some hiking and get those steps in while I was in Yuma, so I hit up the Telegraph Pass Trail, which actually got its name from an old telegraph line that connected from San Diego to Maricopa Wells, Arizona. Telegraph Pass Trail is a great and challenging place to hike in Yuma. 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
8: 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Sunny, today's high 105, clear skies overnight, low 80, and that's Thursday's valley weather.
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Just about time for Larry's Lunch Sack, and Shinedown has premiered the video for Safe and Sound off of the band's album 8, and the video features three different dance groups interpreting the song in their own styles in an effort to inspire and motivate others to break the norms and offer a different perspective with rock music. 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

0: Metallicaca. Arizona's Real Rock, 98 KUPD, played some Chili Peppers. It's Larry McFeely. It is the end of your lunch hour, and I think you know what that means. It's time. Oh, yeah. It's time for Larry's Lunch Sack, and you are texting the word lunch to 97936 for a chance at scoring Larry's Lunch Sack, brought to you by your Valley Toyota dealers. 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
19: 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Sunny, today's high 105, clear skies overnight, low 80, and that's Thursday's valley weather.
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0: KUPD with Linkin Park. It's Larry McFeely getting ready to get out of here. And if you missed your chance at Larry's Excellent Adventure, we'll do it again tomorrow. 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And the Shanman is coming up after 2 o'clock today. He's got Arizona Juggernauts tickets, Killswitch Engage tickets for their show, June 24th over at the Marquee Theater. I'll come back here, give you some new rock from Seven Dust, and let you know where the Shaman is going to be this weekend. Hey, it's Larry McFeely, and I told you all about how happy I was with Paint Corps and the incredible work they did in my daughter's room at home. So I started walking around the house and taking notes on all the other paint projects I could use help with. Before I knew it, I was saying, hey, that banister could use some touching up, or those corners of the ceiling in the living room look kind of like they're peeling. And then I went outside. 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I've got paint projects all over the place. Try it for yourself. 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They're veteran-owned and operated, so you get attention to detail, discipline, and you know the job is going to be done right the first time. 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

Shanman's doing a good thing with our friends from Fulton Homes on Saturday. 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Shanman's up after two. We

That's right. It's Arizona's Real Rock, 98KUPD. Good afternoon. It is the Shan Man taking you all the way till 7 tonight with more Killswitch Engage tickets going out a little bit later, probably in that 4 or 5 o'clock hour. Let's keep them moving with Three Doors Down.

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1: Hey, this is Larry McFaley, and I drove a Toyota Land Cruiser to Yuma, Arizona for Larry's Excellent Adventure, and I wanted to make sure I got to do some hiking and get those steps in while I was in Yuma, so I hit up the Telegraph Pass Trail, which actually got its name from an old telegraph line that connected from San Diego to Maricopa Wells, Arizona. Telegraph Pass Trail is a great and challenging place to hike in Yuma. 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
7: 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Sunny, today's high 105, clear skies overnight, low 80, and that's Thursday's valley weather.
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0: Mr. Manson, Marilyn Manson, Arizona's Real Rock, 98 KUPD, Personal Jesus, and good afternoon. It is the Shan Man hanging out with you guys this afternoon. Of course, it is kind of busy here in the studio as they're setting up tomorrow, or for tomorrow's Man Cave upgrade. The five finalists are going to come in tomorrow and prove why they deserve to upgrade their own man cave. So, going to be a lot of fun. You know how it always is here at the morning show. They always like, they do a lot of teasing. But you got to prove yourself if you are a finalist. So here's what some of these finalists could win as a grand prize. Brought to you by, of course, Prestige Billiards, Hughes Plumbing Supply, Scottsdale Turf Monsters, and Vandal Vodka. Just alone from Prestige Billiards, an 8-foot Conley pool table, a Sheltie Breakout Dome hockey table, a 12-foot Bristol shuffleboard table, and a Prestige Pro grill. Awesome. That's a lot. And then Turf Monsters is going to throw in a 150-square-foot 3-hole putting green valued out at $5,000. Then, of course, Hughes Plumbing Supply, Scottsdale has thrown in a bunch of stuff from Milwaukee. I mean, it just goes on and on and on. So someone is going to be lucky tomorrow. And, of course, we want you guys to tune in and enjoy and participate in the fun with the Man Cave Upgrade. All happening tomorrow with Holmberg's Morning Sickness. Make sure you're tuning in at 5:30 to find out more. 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

find that Metallica changed their social media logos on all their social platforms, and fans started freaking out about the fact that the band might be coming out with a brand new album. 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And you got to think about it, though. Those Sphere shows are going to be coming up, so that's what they're probably gearing up for. Let's keep it moving.

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7: 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Clear skies this evening, overnight low 80, sunny tomorrow high 105, and that's Thursday's Valley weather.
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0: cool track, 7 Mary 3. It's Arizona's Real Rock, 98 KUPD. Cumbersome. Concert Psych and Rock from Stain before that. Good afternoon, friends. The Shanman hanging out with you on your Thursday afternoon. I don't see any storms in the future. I am not your future cast. However, your phone will light up if there is going to be a problem. I will tell you that right now. But here is a notification that you need to be aware about. I'm going to be hanging out this weekend out at Chandler Fashion Center, right in front of the food court with Fulton Homes to stuff the bus. We do this every time right around this year to collect school supplies for an organization. 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We're looking for little scissors, you know, blunted scissors. We need erasers and also backpacks. This year we're trying to get up to 300 backpacks this year. 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We are definitely looking for you guys' help. And while you're out there, you can also sign up for tickets to go to some shows, kind of like Avenged Sevenfold and U-Fest 2026 with Godsmack when they come through town on September 12th. 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

know you're going to belong somewhere, especially when it comes up to that 4 o'clock hour. You're going to want to be tuned in because I will have some tickets to give away to go see the Arizona Juggernauts. It's our new arena football team. We're going to be taking on the Pennsylvania Benjamins. I'll give you some more details on that here after a while. Now you can score those tickets. Here's the warning with Kerosene. It's KUPD.

Arizona's Real Rock, 98KUPD. I tell you what, I'm going to have some tickets to give away this hour to go see the Arizona Juggernauts. So it's going to happen here in just a little bit, so stay tuned, all right? It's KUPD.

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1: There's a video that's circulating online where a woman claims she's heard the key to picking the sweetest navel orange is to look at its booty hole. 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
6: 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Clear skies this evening, overnight low 80, sunny tomorrow, high 105, and that's Thursday's Valley weather.
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8: 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The bear has your back.

if I gave you tickets to go to the Arizona Juggernauts? It's going to be happening on Sunday, June 21st at Mullet Arena. They're going to be taking on the Pennsylvania Benjamins. This is our newest arena football team. So let's get, not the Pennsylvania Benjamins, sorry about that. But let's go ahead and get you on out to that Arizona Juggernauts game coming up on the 21st. If you give me a call right now, 8th caller, 602-585-9800. Good luck.

0: System of a Down on the Big Red Radio, Arizona's Real Rock, 98KUPD. Of course, before that, Nirvana and Slipknot. Good afternoon to you, my friends. It is the Shan Man on your Thursday afternoon tomorrow. And winding up to be a big day with Holmberg's Morning Sickness because we got the Man Cave upgrade. The five finalists are going to be coming into the studio and trying to make their case as to why they deserve the Man Cave upgrade. I've talked about this earlier, but it's good to remind yourself. We've had the engineers in here setting up all the cameras and getting everything all ready to go. So if you've missed out on some of these contests, I highly encourage you guys to make sure you are tapping that app or make sure you're listening for those code words, things like that. In fact, Larry McFeely giving out $3,000 to, well, he's not giving it out tomorrow, but he's going to get you qualified for the $3,000. 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
2: That's right. We are at 5 o'clock straight up. We're going to go commercial free, and we got Mandatory Metallica. Three tunes that will get you on your way home nice and safe. 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In the meantime, let's go ahead and do it, dude. Let's kick it off with something off of Hardwired to Self-Destruct, one of my favorites, Moth into Flame. It's Mandatory Metallica, brought to you by Gateway Community College, 98KUPD.